0: It's very remote, meaning it's 1,700 kilometers by air from Kinshasa, the capital. It's nearly 3,000 kilometers by road. Aid cuts have been decimating the ability of folks in of health clinics, of health posts, not enough equipment available. All that has to be urgently shipped in now into an area which is a dangerous zone, which is remote. So it's a big, big, big cocktail.
1: Tomorrow, we're going to look in more detail at those cuts in humanitarian aid that he mentioned. They originated with the Trump administration and have hit the Democratic Republic of Congo very hard.
2: And a recap of today's headlines. U.S. President Donald Trump says talks with Iran are continuing at a rapid pace, despite Tehran saying they are suspended. President Trump has floated the idea of a MAGA rally after several musicians dropped out of an event to celebrate America's 250th birthday. Anthropic has confidentially filed an initial public offering as it races to beat rival OpenAI to the open market and investors. That's Feature Story News, Tony Waterman reporting.

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So stand by, studio.

0: 1 till 4, Mel Wayne plays the best music on your favourite station. 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
1: And if you're at home or in your car, near or far, or anywhere you are, I've got you covered. Remember?
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0: The fun starts at 1 and Mel will knock on your door until 4.
1: And in this hour, we've been looking at the featured year 1972. Best travel and traffic around. And we're going to be looking at the million seller musics that made the charts at the time. This is The Fortunes and Storm in a Teacup.

0: Little jazzy mix there. Storm in a Teacup, The Fortunes. And in this year,
1: 1972,
0: digital watches were introduced at the same time Ricky Nelson was telling you about his garden party. And you know we love stories on this programme. Here's one for you now, and watch out for the Travel and Travel next.
2: I went

5, A206, one lane blocked on slow traffic due to an accident on the A206 Crossways Boulevard, eastbound at Asda. Right onto the A4 Cockspur Street, queuing traffic due to an emergency repairs on the A4 Cockspur Street, westbound Whitehall, the Mall, Trafalgar Square, at the A4 Pall Mall congestion to Whitehall and the Strand, and back around Pall Mall from St James. On to Herne Bay Road now. Delays due to an accident on the railway on Herne Bay Road, both ways around A2990, Thanet Way, Chesterfield Road, Chesterfield and Swancliffe Station. On to the A120 now, Dunmo, road cleared and traffic returned to normal, great news there. An overturned caravan removed on the A120, westbound from Dunmo South, B1256, Dunmo West. Onto the main roads now, central London. Traffic is easing. Changing of the guard earlier on the main roads, both ways between Parliament Square and Hyde Park Corner. Previous congestion to Grosvenor Place and Victoria Street, each side of Victoria Station, and Whitehall and Pall Mall via Trafalgar Square. That takes care of what we said earlier. On the A1217, Greenford Road, Greenford, delays due to an accident on the A4127, Greenford Road, both ways between the A40, Greenford Roundabout, and the Halsden Lane North. Onto the A406 North Circular Road now, AIM Arnos Grove. One lane closed, queuing traffic due to an emergency repair on the A406 North Circular, eastbound from the A1110 Bowes Road, Arnos Grove, to the B106 Brownlow Road, Bowes Park, congestion to Coney Hatch Lane. Watch out for that. You'll need your pen and paper. Get ready for it now. Shadoo.

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1: Mel Wayne plays the best music on your favourite station. Have you got your pen and paper ready? It's question time at tea time. So play along and see how many right answers you can get.
2: Well, today's question time is all about the million sellers. Yes, we're not talking about wine sellers. We're talking about records that actually hit the years that you're going to be looking for. Putting down on your sheet between 1 and 10, all those great records, do you remember them? Once you hear them, you'll put them down. And remember, the last one we read out, we'll do a recap. And if you get stuck for any reason, don't worry, we'll be doing a complete confer with me at tea time, where we'll tell you those answers. And then you can think, oh, I knew that one, or I wasn't sure of that.

Right, the first one we're looking at is I Will Survive, is a song by the American singer Gloria Gaynor, released in October of the year we're looking for, as the second single from her sixth album, Love Tracks. It was written by Freddie Perren and Dino Farkas, a top-selling song. It's popular disco anthem, as well as being certified platinum by the Recording Industry Association of America, the RIAA. Well, it sounds like this. All you've got to do is put down what year that was. I know you've heard it many times, but it's the year we want for this song right now.

Gloria Gaynor there. What year was that? You've heard that many times, but you probably didn't take note of that year. Right, we're going to look at our next one now. It's Ghostbusters. It's a song written by Ray Parker Jr. as the theme of the film of the same name, and is included on the film's soundtrack, debuting as number 68 on June 16th of the year we're looking for. The song peaked at number 1 on the Billboard Hot 100 on August the 11th of that same year. Staying there for 3 weeks, Parker Jr. only number 1 on that chart. And number 2 in the UK singles chart on September the 16th. Staying there for 3 weeks. The song re-entered the UK Top 75 on November the 2nd in a different year. And it got to number 49 again in November in a later year. Not to confuse you, of course, we'll leave those years out. All you've got to do is tell me the year that we're looking for when this became a hit. Sounds like this. I'm not afraid of any ghosts. Watch out for Halloween coming at the end of the month. I'll do something special then.

0: raise. Right? I mean, Fred. Fred's bought me a nice drink.
1: Why did you call me Ray?
0: Well, Ray Parker Jr. was on my head.
1: Anyway, how are you?
0: Well, I'm good. How did your party go?
1: Oh, I got lots to tell you. I'll tell you a bit more in Soap Watch, but I've been very busy again.
0: Well, what have you been doing now?
1: Well, you know you like these jingles.
0: Yes.
1: Well, I've made another one.
0: Have you? How many is that now?
1: Well, it's a lot, and I've put them on different days for you. So this is on Monday now.
0: OK. Well, everybody, enjoy this, and we'll get back to talk to Fred a bit later.
1: Yes, talk to you later.
0: And we will continue after this.

Right, time to continue then. Where the next one is Tie a Yellow Ribbon Around That Old Oak Tree. It's a song recorded by Tony Orlando and Dawn. It was written by Erwin Levine, L. Russell Brown, and produced by Hank Medress and Dave Appel, with Motown Stack's backing vocalist Tamla Hopkins, Joyce Vincent Wilson, and her sister Pamela Vincent on backing vocals. It's a worldwide hit for the group in the year we're looking for. Do you remember what year it was? Well, it sounds like this for Tony Orlando and Dawn. All you got to do is put down that year.

0: was that? Do you remember? Tony Orlando and Dawn. And Tie Yellow Around That Old Oak Tree. Right, we're going to be looking at this one now. It's a bit later in the year now, so they were a bit previous. This one is called Thinking Out Aloud. It's a song by the English songwriter Ed Sheeran, recorded from his second studio album. It was written by Ed Sheeran and Amy Wadge. The production by Fremont's collaboration Jake Goslin. It was released in the US on the 24th of September, in the year we're looking for, as the album's third single. So it's Ed Sheeran and Thinking Out Aloud. We need to know what year it is. It sounds like this.
1: When your legs don't work like they used to before, and I can't sweep you off of your feet,

Okay, we're on to the next one now. Ride On Time is the name of the song. It's by an Italian house music group, Black Box. It was released as a single in July of the year we're looking for and included on Black Box's debut album, Dreamland. All you got to do is put down what year on your sheet and that'll be number 4 on your list between 1 and 10. Sounds like this. Just work out what year it was. Gonna get up.

There. Hitting my charts on that disco, best disco in town. What year was it? Have it hit the charts? You've got to put that down on your list. Right, looking at the next one now. And if you get to social media, check out, there's a photograph of a group that I'm singing with, which is The Seekers. So from that photo, you might work out what year this next record came out. The recording connection we're looking for is called The Carnival Is Over. It's a song written by Tom Springfield from the Australian folk pop group The Seekers. It is based on the Russian folk song from 1883, adapted for the original English language lyrics. The song became The Seekers' signature recording, and the band have customarily closed their concerts with it ever since it's successful in late year. But what year is it? Well, it sounds like this, and you just got to work out what year it came out.

Well, last one of this hour. We're going to do some more in the next hour. It's called Bright Eyes. It's a song written by British songwriter Mike Batt and performed by Art Garfunkel. It was written for the soundtrack of the 19, whichever that is, British animated adventure drama film Watership Down. Rearranged as a pop song from its original form in the film, the track appeared on the British and European version of Garfunkel's album Fate for Breakfast and on the US version of the 1981 album Sincere Cut. You've just got to work out what one we're talking about. It wasn't that one. Bright Eyes topped the UK singles chart for 6 weeks and became the biggest selling single of the year that we're looking for, selling over 1 million copies. That's why it's in our million bestsellers. Richard Adams, author of the original novel, is reported to have hated the song. A cover of the song was later used explicitly in the Watership Down television series as its theme song. So you know who's singing it. You know what it might sound like. Well, it sounds like this. You just got to tell me what year it came out. Bright Eyes. We're looking at that featured year coming up next.

0: Art Garfunkel there and Bright Eyes. Time to look at this year.
1: 1972.
0: And we'll have a look at the technology that was hitting the actual headlines.
2: Bulletin, stand by. 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
0: HBO. HBO launches its US as the first subscription cable service. Richard Nixon. Richard Nixon orders the start for the space shuttle program. Apollo 16. Apollo 16 lands on the moon where the Luna rover is tested by the astronauts John W. Young and Charles M. Duke. Apollo 17. Apollo 17 lands on the moon and the last man to walk on the moon are Harrison Schmitt and Eugene Cernan. You've been listening to News Gone By. This has been Mel Wayne reporting. And in the same year,
1: 1972,
0: the Spinners were singing I'll Be Around.

0: From Feature Story News in Washington, I'm Tony Waterman. U.S. President Donald Trump told NBC News that he doesn't care if talks with Iran are over after Tehran said it suspended peace negotiations over continued attacks by the U.S. and Israel. However, he also posted on social media saying talks are continuing at a rapid pace. In a separate post, he says he has spoken to Israel and Hezbollah, getting them to recommit to their ceasefire. FSN's Nick Harper reports from Washington.
1: In a post on social media, Donald Trump said, "Just sit back and relax. It'll all work out well in the end. It always does." But Iran is now reportedly suspending talks with the United States due to Israel's ongoing bombardment of Lebanon. And over the weekend, the U.S. struck Iranian military sites, including air defenses and a ground control station, with the U.S. also saying that Tehran had fired two ballistic missiles towards an American base in Kuwait. Those missiles were intercepted. But with that fragile ceasefire at risk, and now the possibility of talks collapsing, it's unclear how the U.S. president believes all of this will be resolved.
0: President Trump is suggesting that an event intended to celebrate America's 250th birthday should instead become a Make America Great Again rally after several performers decided to withdraw. FSN's Mitch McCann reports.
2: The Great American State Fair, scheduled to begin in late June, was set to include several music artists performing for America's 250th birthday. But in recent weeks, many of the performers have withdrawn, arguing that the event has become too partisan, rather than the inclusive celebration for everyone, as they say they were originally told it would be. The news has frustrated the president, who wrote online that we should have a giant Make America Great Again rally for 250. President Trump will give an address on June 24 to officially open the state fair event. Mitch McCann, New York.
0: The artificial intelligence company Anthropic says it has filed paperwork for an initial public offering, setting the stage for a blockbuster IPO possibly later this year. FSN's Ira Spitzer reports from San Francisco.
3: In a blog post, Anthropic announced it had confidentially filed IPO paperwork with the SEC, saying the timing of its offering will depend on market conditions and other factors. Anthropic recently closed a funding round that pushed its valuation to nearly $900 billion, surpassing the ChatGPT maker OpenAI for the first time. The AI boom has sparked enormous excitement on Wall Street, with several high-profile IPOs in the pipeline. OpenAI is also planning to go public, as is Elon Musk's SpaceX, whose debut is expected later this month.
0: From bureaus worldwide, this is FSN.
4: With FSN Spotlight, I'm Simon Marks. Today, the spread of Ebola from the Democratic Republic of Congo to Uganda and possibly now also to southern Sudan. More than 40 people are already dead. The number of infections is soaring and concerns are growing about whether the outbreak can be contained. Christian Lindmeier is spokesperson for the World Health Organization.
5: The problem is a multifold here. First, it's a very remote area. It's a mining area with lots of activity going on, people going back and across the front across the borders. Then it's a rebel area, partly related to the mining activities and the control over this territory. But all this area is between several rebel groups. It's a civil war going on. That means many areas cannot be accessed. It's very remote, meaning it's 1,700 kilometers by air from Kinshasa, the capital. It's nearly 3,000 kilometers by road. Aid cuts have been decimating the ability of folks of health clinics, of health posts, not enough equipment available. All that has to be urgently shipped in now into an area which is a dangerous zone, which is remote. So it's a big, big, big cocktail.
4: Tomorrow, we're going to look in more detail at those cuts in humanitarian aid that he mentioned. They originated with the Trump administration and have hit the Democratic Republic of Congo very hard.
0: And a recap of today's headlines. U.S. President Donald Trump says talks with Iran are continuing at a rapid pace, despite Tehran saying they are suspended. President Trump has floated the idea of a MAGA rally after several musicians dropped out of an event to celebrate America's 250th birthday. Anthropic has confidentially filed an initial public offering as it races to beat rival OpenAI to the open market and investors. That's Feature Story News, Tony Waterman reporting.
6: biggest oldies of all time.

What year was that? Put it on your sheet. Number 9, We'd Like to Teach the World to Sing, is a name given to two albums by the UK pop group The New Seekers. The first of these, released in late year we're looking for, was a repackaging of their previous album, New Colours, and was released in the US. The second version of the album was released in the UK and Europe in the year, which we are looking for, with a new lineup of tracks. Both albums, however, contained the song I'd Like to Teach the World to Sing, in perfect harmony in brackets, and that was the one used on an advert. Can you guess which one that is? Yes, it was the Coke advert. So it sounds like this. You know it's the New Seekers. We just need you to put down what year it came out.

Because I like a teach. That was from that well-known Coca-Cola advert. And leaves us with last but not least, this one, Strangers on the Shore, is a piece of for clarinet written by Aka Bilk for his young daughter and originally named Jenny after her. The tune was written on a single scrap of paper by Bilk and handed to over to Leon Young, who crafted the string arrangement, including the characteristic harmonica shifts that are at the very end. Have a listen to this then. Here's Aka Bilk.

Harmonic shifts at the end. We're going to do a recap now of all 10. Put them on your sheet. Number 1, I Will Survive, Gloria Gaynor. Ray Parker Jr. next, Ghostbuster. Then we've got number 3, Tie Yellow Ribbon Round the Old Oak Tree. That was for Dawn.

over. And we move over to Bright Eyes from that film, Watership Down. Art Garfunkel. Brotherhood of Man hitting that Eurovision Song Contest, winning it for Britain. We'd Save Those Kisses for Me. Next we get to number 9. I'd Like to Teach the World to Sing from that Coca-Cola advert, The New Seekers. And that leaves us finally with Strangers on the Shore, an arrangement by Leon, Young and Akabilk. Right, you better stand by now. We're going to do the travel and traffic. Then we're going to do some of the featured year, 1972. Followed by So What. And then Fred will be coming out to do the 30-minute challenge. Don't go anywhere. Travel and Travel is up next.

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3: Okay, over to Grasmere Road, Chesfield. No through traffic allowed on the Grasmere Road between Blackberry Way and Shepherd's Walk. Makes a good song, that. On to Burlington Lane now, Chiswick. Burlington Lane, both ways closed due to the pedestrianisation between Wilmington Avenue and the A316 Great Chertsey Road. On to Culver Street West now, Colchester. Culver Street West closed due to pedestrianisation on that zone between the Head Street and Trinity Square. Onto the High Street Hive now. High Street westbound closed due to restrictions from Douglas Avenue to the Malthouse Hill. Onto Small Dean Lane now, Dunsmo. Small Dean's Mill Lane both ways closed due to HS2 works from Dunmore Lane to Dunmore to London Road, Wendover. Middleton Stony Road now, Bicester. Temporary traffic lights on the Middleton Stony Road at the A4095 Howells Lane. Onto the Boundary Road, Newbury now. Boundary Road is closed from the Railway Road, BS3421, to Hambridge Road. Onto Kingsbury Road, Dalston. Kingsbury Road both ways closed due to an emergency repairs between St Jude Street and Kingsbury Terrace. Onto the High Street, Ritwinsworth now. High Street westbound closed due to pedestrianisations from Northway to the Station Road. Onto the High Street, Ritwinsworth. High Street westbound closed due to the same. That's another copy there. Ignore that. Fir Trees Lane, Bishopstoke. Road permanently closed and a new road layout on Fir Tree Lane between Arlington Lane, Bishopstoke and Fir Tree Close, Haunton Heath. Onto Dovington Road now, Effham. Dovington Road both ways closed due to an emergency repairs between A208 Wellhall Road and Grangehill Road. We're back to look at the featured year after this.
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3: 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And at the same time, Melanie was singing Brand New Key.

0: suddenly there. And that brand new key. We do like stories on this program. And in this year, 1972, there were these people born: Gwyneth Paltrow, September the 27th, Scott Patterson, October the 24th, Johnny Lee Miller, November the 15th, and Ben Affleck, August the 15th as well. And at the same time, Sammy Davis was telling us all about the Candyman. Candyman. So watch coming up next.
1: What kind of candy you want? Sweet chocolate, chocolate malt candy?

0: Birthday cake with Fred. Find out what he got up to.
1: A candy man. A candy man. A
0: candy man. Yeah. Sammy Davis Jr. Right, let's have a look at what's going on in the Soap Watch. Let's have a look at those headlines. Wedding. Upset. Worry. Closure. Lifeline. Business stalker. And jealousy.
2: It's Soap Watch, every Monday for all the latest on EastEnders, Coronation Street and Emmerdale. Don't miss it.
0: Okay, Coronation Street last week. Jenny is deeply upset about Leo and starts to worry if something has happened to him. That is Teddy we're talking about there. Ryan's sideline becomes a public knowledge and Daniel clocks his stash of testosterone. There's a fight at Shelley's funeral as emotions get the better of Paul. Addy and Courtney move in together. And of course, this week's seen the end of the era as the new company closes the doors on the Rovers' return. The staff are out of jobs. Can't wait to see what the new Rovers will look like. Can you? And this week, Paul and Billy prepare for a big day. Stu takes steps to dig the dirt on Dom. Cassie is given a lifeline by Kevin. Right, EastEnders last week. Sydney attempts to go into business with the Personas, turning ugly. Cindy appeals to Phil for an investment money, but Ian sours the deal. Suki drops Ravi in it when she is questioned about Nugget. Stacey is mortified when Theo sends Billy raunchy pictures to her. This week, emotions run high as Stacey and her relentless stalker, Theo, Zach and Whitney prepare to take the next step. At Emmerdale last week, Chloe is in a panic that she may have fallen pregnant again. Manfred and Ethan help Claudette plan Victor's funeral. Vicar Charles returns to the village and his guilt takes over. As Chaz and Paddy talk to their daughter, Eve, about Paddy's relationship with Mandy, Chaz attempts to hide her envy. This week, Lydia is at breaking point as a rapist Craig twists a knife. Chaz grieves for Grace and Chloe is thrown into panic. And this week on Neighbours, or last week I should say, Susan and Kerry are crossroads after Suzanne's shock admission. Teresa's new business venture is a roadblock which causes problems in her personal life. Mabel. And Carl remains worried about Harold's health. Mabel. This week, Jane is betrayed by Chloe's friend. Harold is supported by his nearest and dearest during his time of need.
3: Neighbours need to get to know each other. Next.
0: And this is the bit we get to find out what was going on with Fred. Well, Fred, what are you up to? What are the tips of the week?
4: Well, hi, everybody. Well, my tips. Well, I have to tell you that it was mine and Frederick's birthday.
0: Oh, yeah, I remember that.
4: And Penny, also. And you took us to a lovely restaurant in Shear.
0: I did. It was on Friday.
4: Yes, where they filmed The Holiday. And I actually sat in the seat which was occupied by Jude Law.
0: Was it? At the same time?
4: No, not at the same time.
0: Oh, okay. But
4: many have been sitting in that seat and the seat has been worn away.
0: Oh.
4: We had a lovely lunch.
0: Yes, and then what happened?
4: Well, when you dropped us back home, it was party time.
0: Was it? What happened?
4: All my friends came in.
0: All of those lovely ducks?
4: Yes, they did. And Penny put more lovely food out for us. She said if any of the ducks wanted to stay the night, they could.
0: Well, did they?
4: Well, most of them did.
0: Well, that was good.
4: It was great catching up with everyone.
0: Was it?
4: Yes. And then, in the evening, Penny went out with her relatives, who gave her a nice birthday cake.
0: And put up what?
4: Well, they put up some nice big balloons. So come Sunday, all three of us were very tired, so we cuddled up on the sofa and watched Love at First Flight.
0: Was that on Netflix?
4: It was. It was really good. Then Penny and I wrote So What, and we all went to bed early. Poor Frederick has never been so tired. But what a birthday we all had.
0: Sounds great, Fred. I'll catch you in a moment.
4: Yes, you will, on the 30-minute challenge.

0: 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And see how many you get right.
1: Well, hi again, everyone.
2: Well, Fred, what have you got for us today?
1: Well, I've been busy getting all the cue cards ready. And what you've got to do, Mal, is get to the final hour.
2: Yes, what, coming up, you mean?
1: Yes, with the featured record of 1972.
2: Ah, but you normally make it very difficult for me.
1: Yes, I do.
2: Well, have you done it and made it difficult today?
1: I have, so today is no exception.
2: All right, and what is the clue for our good listener?
1: Well, music groovers, the clue is there's a calendar, a girl, and the calendar is marked off days of the week.
2: Right. Is there any particular day in question?
1: Good you ask that one, Mal, because it is Sunday. So see if you get it right.
2: Well, that's amazing, as always. When will it happen?
1: As soon as I play the next jingle. Good luck, Mal. Hopefully you'll get to the featured year, but I'm not so sure you will.
2: I better stay tuned then, hey?
1: You better. Anyway, I'm going to hit this button and we'll continue.
3: What will happen next?
0: Music. Through the decades. The best music. On your favourite station. 1 till 4. Afternoons with Mal Wayne.

that led to a calendar with days of the week marked off Sunday. Wait. With a girl, a Sunday girl. That's Blondie. Right, the next clue coming up now is Jaws. So there's a big shark with great big jaws. There's a man next to it and a pair of teeth. What is it all meaning? We'll find out after this.

0: Right, next one I've got for you is there's a sign with a vibration and one's got a tick and one's got a cross. One says good and one says bad. So there's a vibration, one says good, one says bad. The good one is ticked. What is the song?
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0: Well, that was a good vibrations. Yes, the good and bad vibrations. You got that one. That was the Beach Boys. And the next one we've got now is this one. It is a couple and they've just got married. What could the song be, do you think? We'll find out. We'll hit this button.
1: The all-new sounds of the 70s. 1970.
0: I can tell you it's the Carpenters. What's that got to do with a married couple? I'll tell you after.

0: Carpenters there. We've only just begun, of course, as a married couple just starting out in life. Right, next one we've got for you is Just a Jack in a Box. So, what song would be Just a Jack in a Box? We'll hit this button and we'll find out.
1: All the decades, all the hits, all the time. Playing the decades you love.
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0: Makes sense now. Clodagh Rodgers.

0: I've got two to play, and I've got to work out which one may be the featured year. And there's another one he's put on there as well. So there's actually three. And if I get it wrong, we won't get that one played for the featured year. But this one, I'm going to pick this clue here. There's a totem pole, a wigwam, and a whole pile of sugar. What is the song? We'll find out. And have I hit the right year to get in with the featured year? We'll find out.
1: Everything lights up, it make you want to shout. You talk about happiness, that's what we're talking about. Ooh. The money won't bring you happiness, but we know we'll.
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1: 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Tune in and turn on.
0: 72. Right, we fit the featured year, so that's good. We just got to work out what a wigwam is with a totem pole and some sweet sugar there somewhere. Ah, I think I've got it. I'll tell you what it is after the record.

train station in London. Not that one. Well, it's not that one. We'll see. It could be this one. Do you know what? It got me there. What is this train station?

0: Well, we have to leave Finchley Central there. That was the train station we were looking for. New Vaudeville band. Right, you better stand by for that news, national and international, coming to you at the top of the hour. And then we're going to do the 3 o'clock thrill, Earth, Wind and Fire. Two great records for tea time. Get your feet up, and we'll be giving you the contest, the questions, answers to that. Classic artist is going to be Gilbert O'Sullivan. Fred's going to come up and do some stuff with us. We're going to be looking at those schedules, see what's coming up after me. And we're doing the best disco in town. Don't touch that dial. We'll be back in a while.
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2: The Chancellor says the pessimists and decliners should not bet against Britain because it's been tried before and it never works. Speaking at the Conservative Party conference, Jeremy Hunt told the audience he was last at the conference 5 years ago and thought his time in government was over. He also said that since the pandemic, Britain has recovered better than France or Germany. Meanwhile, anti-Brexit campaigner Steve Bray has been ejected from a fringe meeting at the conference. He was shown the exit door after interrupting a speaker at a meeting of the right-wing Bruges.
3: Story News in Washington, I'm Tony Waterman. U.S. President Donald Trump told NBC News that he doesn't care if talks with Iran are over after Tehran said it suspended peace negotiations over continued attacks by the U.S. and Israel. However, he also posted on social media saying talks are continuing at a rapid pace. In a separate post, he says he has spoken to Israel and Hezbollah, getting them to recommit to their ceasefire. FSN's Nick Harper reports from Washington.
4: In a post on social media, Donald Trump said, "Just sit back and relax. It'll all work out well in the end. It always does." But Iran is now reportedly suspending talks with the United States due to Israel's ongoing bombardment of Lebanon. And over the weekend, the US struck Iranian military sites, including air defences and a ground control station, with the US also saying that Tehran had fired two ballistic missiles towards an American base in Kuwait. Those missiles were intercepted. But with that fragile ceasefire at risk, and now the possibility of talks collapsing, it's unclear how the US president believes all of this will be resolved.
3: President Trump is suggesting that an event intended to celebrate America's 250th birthday should instead become a Make America Great Again rally after several performers decided to withdraw. FSN's Mitch McCann reports.
5: The Great American State Fair, scheduled to begin in late June, was set to include several music artists performing for America's 250th birthday. But in recent weeks, many of the performers have withdrawn, arguing that the event has become too partisan, rather than the inclusive celebration for everyone, as they say they were originally told it would be. The news has frustrated the president, who wrote online that we should have a giant Make America Great Again rally for 250. President Trump will give an address on June 24 to officially open the state fair event. Mitch McCann, New York.
3: The artificial intelligence company Anthropic says it has filed paperwork for an initial public offering, setting the stage for a blockbuster IPO possibly later this year. FSN's Ira Spitzer reports from San Francisco.
6: In a blog post, Anthropic announced it had confidentially filed IPO paperwork with the SEC, saying the timing of its offering will depend on market conditions and other factors. Anthropic recently closed a funding round that pushed its valuation to nearly $900 billion, surpassing the ChatGPT maker OpenAI for the first time. The AI boom has sparked enormous excitement on Wall Street, with several high-profile IPOs in the pipeline. OpenAI is also planning to go public, as is Elon Musk's SpaceX, whose debut is expected later this month.
3: From bureaus worldwide, this is FSN.
7: With FSN Spotlight, I'm Simon Marks. Today, the spread of Ebola from the Democratic Republic of Congo to Uganda and possibly now also to southern Sudan. More than 40 people are already dead, the number of infections is soaring, and concerns are growing about whether the outbreak can be contained. Christian Lindmeier is spokesperson for the World Health Organization.
8: The problem is a multifold here. First, it's a very remote area. It's a mining area with lots of activity going on, people going back and across the front across the borders. Then it's a rebel area, partly related to the mining activities and the control over this territory, but all this area is between several rebel groups. It's a civil war going on. That means many areas cannot be accessed. It's very remote, meaning it's 1,700 kilometers by air from Kinshasa, the capital. It's nearly 3,000 kilometers by road. Aid cuts have been decimating the ability of folks in of health clinics, of health posts, not enough equipment available. All that has to be urgently shipped in now into an area which is a dangerous zone, which is remote. So it's a big, big, big cocktail.
7: Tomorrow, we're going to look in more detail at those cuts in humanitarian aid that he mentioned. They originated with the Trump administration and have hit the Democratic Republic of Congo very hard.
3: And a recap of today's headlines. U.S. President Donald Trump says talks with Iran are continuing at a rapid pace, despite Tehran saying they are suspended. President Trump has floated the idea of a MAGA rally after several musicians dropped out of an event to celebrate America's 250th birthday. Anthropic has confidentially filed an initial public offering as it races to beat rival OpenAI to the open market and investors. That's Feature Story News, Tony Waterman reporting.
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Al McKay, Roland Bissetta, Robert Brookins, Sonny Elmroy, Fred Revell, Ronnie Laws, Sheldon Reynolds and Andrew Woodfolk. The band is known for its kalimba sound, dynamic horn section and energetic, elaborate stage shows, and a contrast between Bailey's falsetto and Morrissey's baritone. And the next one I've got for you is a nice ballad. It's called After the Lover's Gone.

there after the love has gone. Well, the band has won 6 Grammy out of 17 nominations and 4 American Music Awards out of 12 nominations. They have been inducted into the Rock and Roll Hall of Fame, the Vocal Group Hall of Fame, the NAACP Image Award Hall of Fame, and the Hollywood Rock Walk, and earned a star on the Hollywood Walk of Fame. And this one I have for you, the final one, is Let's Groove.

0: With a fire, let's groove. The band have also received the following accolades: the Rhythm and Soul Heritage Award, a BET Lifetime Achievement Award, Soul Train Legend Award, and the NARAS Signature Grosvenors Award, a Grammy Lifetime Achievement Award, the 2012 Congressional Horizontal Award, and the Kennedy Center Honors in 2019. Rolling Stone has called them the innovative, precise yet sensual, calculated yet galvanizing, and declared the band changed the sound of black music. VH1 has described Earth, Wind & Fire as one of the greatest bands. Well, we'll put them away.
1: Your 3 o'clock drill.
0: And bring out another one tomorrow. Well, I think it's time now. This is the spot where, if you've been working really hard, get your feet up and you can have a little relax. We'll get Fred out as well to give me a nice cup of tea. At the same time, you're having your kettle boiled. And Donald, he's going to get it organised. Are you ready, Donald?
2: Would you like a cup of tea?
0: Yes, I would, Donald. Thank you.
3: Shinty, such a pleasure.

0: of drink. Tea so hot and tea so comforting, that's why I vote tea. Tea lovers everywhere, why not have one now?
1: I will if it's all plain to you. Lovely. Sugar, oh, 2 lumps, please. Oh, divine. Thanks.
2: And now, here are the answers on your favourite station.
3: How did you get on with the million sellers? Well, the first one was I Will Survive. That year was 1979 by Gloria Gaynor. Ray Parker Jr., Ghostbusters, 1984. Tie Yellow Ribbon Round the Old Oak Tree for Dawn, 1973. Ride on Time, that was 1989 for Black Box. Ed Sheeran, he had a hit with Thinking Out Loud, 2014. The Carnival Is Over, 1969 for The Seekers. That leaves us Art Garfunkel. Bright Eyes, 1979. Save Your Kisses For Me, well, that was 1976, winning in the Eurovision Song Contest for England. That was for the Brotherhood of Man. Number 9, the new Seekers. I'd Like to Teach the World to Sing, 1971. And finally, Strangers on the Shore, 1961, Akabilk. Fred's bringing us a nice drink.
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3: Thanks, Fred.
4: We'll have a little chat and stuff.
3: Thanks, Fred, we will. Right, this is the part now where we get to play 2 great records. You get to have a feet-up time and have a nice relax after working so hard this morning. 2 great records are Brian Hyland, Seal With A Kiss, and Cat Stevens, Wild Wild World. Takes you carefree right through to the afternoon delight.

0: 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Olé! 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
1: And today in the library, it's Raymond Edward O'Sullivan, known to his friends as Gilbert O'Sullivan. Born the 1st of December 1946, he's an Irish singer and songwriter. O'Sullivan experienced success during the 1970s with a song including this one, Alone Again Naturally.

0: Get Down. Throughout his career, O'Sullivan has recorded 19 studio albums. The Music Record Mirror voted him the top UK male singer of 1972. He has received 3 Ivor Novello Awards, including Songwriter of the Year in 1973. And this one I have for you now is Matrimony.
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3: All right, we look at what's coming on after me now. 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Between 4 and 7, it's the drive crew taking care of you right through. Over to chat and spin now. Between 4 and 6, Liam will be taking care of you there. And between 4 and 6 on your hits, they'll be playing more hits for you there. If you wonder what this theme is, it was from a television series, Film 92 it started, with Barry Norman used to tell us all the reviews of all the films.

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2: Hi, everyone, again.
3: Hiya, Fred. How did you get on with your party then? Were you happy with it?
2: Oh, it was really nice. And I put my skateboard in so I could travel around while you were having lunch.
3: Well, no, it was really good.
2: It was a nice area, Cher, so I recommend if you get time and you do see that film The Holiday, then go and visit Cher.
3: Yes, apparently the actual White Horse pub is the exact pub that they actually filmed for.
2: Yes, Jude Law actually sat there and had his little drink watching across the bar.
3: Yes, with
2: Cameras Diaz.
3: Yes, it was. Well done there, Fred. What have you got for us today?
2: Well, the nerves in our body are mostly concentrated where?
3: Oh, where would that be? In your hands, perhaps, or in the back of your neck?
2: No, it's not in your hands.
3: Let me think. Where would there be most nerves? Where would it be like, well, I don't know then.
2: Well, it is your fingertips.
3: Well, I didn't know that.
2: Humans have about the same number of hair follicles as
3: A gorilla.
2: No.
3: A rhinoceros.
2: No.
3: A duck.
2: No, not a duck.
3: I don't know.
2: Well, it's a chimpanzee, of course.
3: Oh, yeah, I forgot all about that one.
2: Spain leads the world in what?
3: In holiday homes for the Brits to go and live?
2: No.
3: Best sangria in the world?
2: No.
3: Oh, I don't know then. What would it be that they are leading the world in?
2: Well, they lead the world in cork production.
3: I didn't know that either.
2: The largest medical verified penis is recorded at a staggering...
3: Oh, what would it be? 10 inches?
2: No, it's more than that.
3: 12 inches then?
2: No, it's actually verified at 13.5 inches long.
3: Well, how would the roundness be then?
2: Well, the roundness would be 6.25 inches.
3: That's massive.
2: It certainly is.
3: And who recorded such a thing?
2: Well, it was documented in the early 20th century by Dr. Robert Dickinson.
3: Oh, he's got the right name then.
2: He certainly has. On about what percentage of teenage males...
3: Yes.
2: ...consistently... apply sun protection lotion.
3: Now, I would think that most men don't apply suntan lotion because they say, oh, no, it won't burn me, I'll be all right. So I'm going to say quite low. I'm going to say probably about 15% of people would actually, males would actually put the lotion on.
2: Well, it's more than 15.
3: Ah, but is it less than 50?
2: Yes, it is.
3: Well, then I would say my second guess has got to be about 25.
2: Well, you're almost right. It's 30%.
3: So if it's 30% for men, what about females? Would we reckon that they would need more or less?
2: Well, you guess.
3: So I'm thinking that if men, women probably would put more suntan lotion on because they feel that they burn and they would sort of be upset about it. So I'm going to go... 38%.
2: Well, you're almost right. It's actually 46% of all female teenagers apply suntan lotion.
3: Wow.
2: In marriage ceremony of the ancient Inca Indians in Peru...
3: Oh, yeah.
2: Couples were considered officially wed when they did what?
3: Ooh. That's an interesting one, isn't it? Now, going back in time with the Incas, I don't quite know how many Inca Indians were, how long ago that was, but it's a long time, Fred.
2: Well, it is a long time.
3: So they probably wouldn't have rings like we have now.
2: That's a good guess.
3: OK, so I'm going to think about some part of clothing that they may exchange, a bit like the shirts in a football match.
2: No, it's not like a shirt in a football match.
3: Okay, what would it be then?
2: Well, they're not considered officially wed until they take off their sandals and hand them to each other.
3: Oh, I didn't know that.
2: Now, did you know why mosquitoes are likely to bite?
3: Yeah, go on. They're likely to bite what?
2: Women more than men.
3: That's interesting, isn't it? So, you know, like we go out?
2: Yeah.
3: Well, sometimes women go, oh, I've been bitten. And then you go, well, I haven't been bitten.
2: Yeah.
3: So is there a reason for that?
2: There sure is.
3: Oh, so I didn't realise this. So what you're saying is women get bitten because...
2: Well, they get bitten. Mosquitoes like the scent of women because they like the scent of the oestrogen. Hence, women get bitten by mosquitoes more often than men.
3: Oh, okay.
2: So there you have it. And finally...
3: Okay, what's the final thing then?
2: What is a shelf cloud?
3: Ah, now shelf cloud. Let me think about that one. Shelf cloud. I've not heard of that name before. I bet it's got another name that you're not telling me about.
2: Well, you're right. It is a low horizontal cloud that attracts itself to the base of the parent cloud.
3: All right.
2: And that is usually a thunderstorm.
3: Wow, I didn't know that. Thanks for all that then, Fred.
2: You're welcome, and I'll say goodbye at the end, but here's a bye now. Bye, everyone. Bye!
3: Okay, Fred, thanks for that. We'll catch you at the end.
1: Well, that's about it, Stuff fans. We'll have more for you at another time. Thank you.
0: Bye-bye.
1: Hey, what? Now, back to the records.
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0: Way now for another day. Right, you better stand by for that news, national and international, coming to you at the top of the hour. And then it'll be XLR will be driving you home with the Drive Time team. Liam will be driving you home with Chat and Spin. And more hits will be played on your hits. Right, we better get Fred to say goodbye.
1: Everyone, take care. Thanks for joining us today. We look forward to our music groovers coming in tomorrow. Don't be late. Bye.
0: Right, thanks, Fred. Remember, the fun starts at 1, and I'll knock on your door till 4. You can catch me on Mixcloud later if you've missed any of the show and you want to do a recap with those questions and answers. And check out social media, see what's going on around you. So on behalf of Mal Wayne, wishing you a very, very good night. God bless everybody. Take care. I'll catch you tomorrow.
2: Goodbye.
0: Bye for now.

0: From Feature Story News in Washington, I'm Tony Waterman. U.S. President Donald Trump told NBC News that he doesn't care if talks with Iran are over after Tehran said it suspended peace negotiations over continued attacks by the U.S. and Israel. However, he also posted on social media saying talks are continuing at a rapid pace. In a separate post, he says he has spoken to Israel and Hezbollah, getting them to recommit to their ceasefire. FSN's Nick Harper reports from Washington.
1: In a post on social media, Donald Trump said, "Just sit back and relax. It'll all work out well in the end. It always does." But Iran is now reportedly suspending talks with the United States due to Israel's ongoing bombardment of Lebanon. And over the weekend, the U.S. struck Iranian military sites, including air defenses and a ground control station, with the U.S. also saying that Tehran had fired two ballistic missiles towards an American base in Kuwait. Those missiles were intercepted. But with that fragile ceasefire at risk, and now the possibility of talks collapsing, it's unclear how the U.S. president believes all of this will be resolved.
0: President Trump is suggesting that an event intended to celebrate America's 250th birthday should instead become a Make America Great Again rally after several performers decided to withdraw. FSN's Mitch McCann reports.
2: The Great American State Fair, scheduled to begin in late June, was set to include several music artists performing for America's 250th birthday. But in recent weeks, many of the performers have withdrawn, arguing that the event has become too partisan, rather than the inclusive celebration for everyone, as they say they were originally told it would be. The news has frustrated the president, who wrote online that we should have a giant Make America Great Again rally for 250. President Trump will give an address on June 24 to officially open the state fair event. Mitch McCann, New York.
0: The artificial intelligence company Anthropic says it has filed paperwork for an initial public offering, setting the stage for a blockbuster IPO possibly later this year. FSN's Ira Spitzer reports from San Francisco.
3: In a blog post, Anthropic announced it had confidentially filed IPO paperwork with the SEC, saying the timing of its offering will depend on market conditions and other factors. Anthropic recently closed a funding round that pushed its valuation to nearly $900 billion, surpassing the ChatGPT maker OpenAI for the first time. The AI boom has sparked enormous excitement on Wall Street, with several high-profile IPOs in the pipeline. OpenAI is also planning to go public, as is Elon Musk's SpaceX, whose debut is expected later this month.
0: From bureaus worldwide, this is FSN.
4: With FSN Spotlight, I'm Simon Marks. Today, the spread of Ebola from the Democratic Republic of Congo to Uganda and possibly now also to southern Sudan. More than 40 people are already dead. The number of infections is soaring and concerns are growing about whether the outbreak can be contained. Christian Lindmeier is spokesperson for the World Health Organization.
5: The problem is a multifold here. First, it's a very remote area. It's a mining area with lots of activity going on, people going back and across the front across the borders. Then it's a rebel area, partly related to the mining activities and the control over this territory, but all this area is between several rebel groups. It's a civil war going on. That means many areas cannot be accessed. It's very remote, meaning it's 1,700 kilometers by air from Kinshasa, the capital. It's nearly 3,000 kilometers by road. Aid cuts have been decimating the ability of folks in of health clinics, of health posts, not enough equipment available. All that has to be urgently shipped in now into an area which is a dangerous zone, which is remote. So it's a big, big, big cocktail.
4: Tomorrow, we're going to look in more detail at those cuts in humanitarian aid that he mentioned. They originated with the Trump administration and have hit the Democratic Republic of Congo very hard.
0: And a recap of today's headlines. U.S. President Donald Trump says talks with Iran are continuing at a rapid pace, despite Tehran saying they are suspended. President Trump has floated the idea of a MAGA rally after several musicians dropped out of an event to celebrate America's 250th birthday. Anthropic has confidentially filed an initial public offering as it races to beat rival OpenAI to the open market and investors. That's Feature Story News, Tony Waterman reporting.
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JP McCartney, let's get you a little Motown magic. Four Tops.

ABC Oldies, the best of the 60s, 70s, and more. It's the happenings. I got rhythm. JP McCartney, we've got some cool stuff for you. Gloria Taylor from 69, you got the Pay the Price. And a song that John Lennon in the late 70s just kept playing over and over and over again. Really loved by the Little River Band on ABC Oldies.

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0: The oldies, we play a Beatles song every hour. That's Ask Me Why. J.P. McCartney had some sad news a couple weeks ago. We lost ELO member Richard Tandy. And wasn't just a member, but an original. Played the bass, the cello, and of course was the keyboard player for so many years. He will be missed. We got some ELO coming up next on ABC Oldies.
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0: Your story news in Washington, I'm Tony Waterman. U.S. President Donald Trump told NBC News that he doesn't care if talks with Iran are over after Tehran said it suspended peace negotiations over continued attacks by the U.S. and Israel. However, he also posted on social media saying talks are continuing at a rapid pace. In a separate post, he says he has spoken to Israel and Hezbollah, getting them to recommit to their ceasefire. FSN's Nick Harper reports from Washington.
1: In a post on social media, Donald Trump said, "Just sit back and relax. It'll all work out well in the end. It always does." But Iran is now reportedly suspending talks with the United States due to Israel's ongoing bombardment of Lebanon. And over the weekend, the U.S. struck Iranian military sites, including air defenses and a ground control station, with the U.S. also saying that Tehran had fired two ballistic missiles towards an American base in Kuwait. Those missiles were intercepted. But with that fragile ceasefire at risk, and now the possibility of talks collapsing, it's unclear how the U.S. president believes all of this will be resolved.
0: President Trump is suggesting that an event intended to celebrate America's 250th birthday should instead become a Make America Great Again rally after several performers decided to withdraw. FSN's Mitch McCann reports.
2: The Great American State Fair, scheduled to begin in late June, was set to include several music artists performing for America's 250th birthday. But in recent weeks, many of the performers have withdrawn, arguing that the event has become too partisan, rather than the inclusive celebration for everyone, as they say they were originally told it would be. The news has frustrated the president, who wrote online that we should have a giant Make America Great Again rally for 250. President Trump will give an address on June 24 to officially open the state fair event. Mitch McCann, New York.
0: The artificial intelligence company Anthropic says it has filed paperwork for an initial public offering, setting the stage for a blockbuster IPO possibly later this year. FSN's Ira Spitzer reports from San Francisco.
3: In a blog post, Anthropic announced it had confidentially filed IPO paperwork with the SEC, saying the timing of its offering will depend on market conditions and other factors. Anthropic recently closed a funding round that pushed its valuation to nearly $900 billion, surpassing the ChatGPT maker OpenAI for the first time. The AI boom has sparked enormous excitement on Wall Street, with several high-profile IPOs in the pipeline. OpenAI is also planning to go public, as is Elon Musk's SpaceX, whose debut is expected later this month.
0: From bureaus worldwide, this is FSN.
4: With FSN Spotlight, I'm Simon Marks. Today, the spread of Ebola from the Democratic Republic of Congo to Uganda and possibly now also to southern Sudan. More than 40 people are already dead. The number of infections is soaring and concerns are growing about whether the outbreak can be contained. Christian Lindmeier is spokesperson for the World Health Organization.
5: The problem is a multifold here. First, it's a very remote area. It's a mining area with lots of activity going on, people going back and across the front across the borders. Then it's a rebel area, partly related to the mining activities and the control over this territory, but all this area is between several rebel groups. It's a civil war going on. That means many areas cannot be accessed. It's very remote, meaning it's 1,700 kilometers by air from Kinshasa, the capital. It's nearly 3,000 kilometers by road. Aid cuts have been decimating the ability of folks in of health clinics, of health posts, not enough equipment available. All that has to be urgently shipped in now into an area which is a dangerous zone, which is remote. So it's a big, big, big cocktail.
4: Tomorrow, we're going to look in more detail at those cuts in humanitarian aid that he mentioned. They originated with the Trump administration and have hit the Democratic Republic of Congo very hard.
0: And a recap of today's headlines. U.S. President Donald Trump says talks with Iran are continuing at a rapid pace, despite Tehran saying they are suspended. President Trump has floated the idea of a MAGA rally after several musicians dropped out of an event to celebrate America's 250th birthday. Anthropic has confidentially filed an initial public offering as it races to beat rival OpenAI to the open market and investors. That's Feature Story News, Tony Waterman reporting.
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0: soul for you from the Delphonics. Didn't I blow your mind this time? J.P. McCartney on ABC Oldies, the best of the 60s, 70s, and more. Otis Redding's on the way, and the Poppy family next on ABC Oldies.
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0: ABC Oldies, Beatles, I'm Looking Through You. Got a Beatles song there. Beach Boys and Rolling Stones, the big three from the 60s. J.P. McCartney, we recently lost one of the all-time great guitar players. Duane Eddy, his big first hit, Because You're Young, coming up on ABC Oldies.
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0: John Lennon always campaigning peace and love, just like Ringo. It's Mind Games on ABC Oldies. 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McCartney. 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

0: Your Story News in Washington, I'm Tony Waterman. U.S. President Donald Trump told NBC News that he doesn't care if talks with Iran are over after Tehran said it suspended peace negotiations over continued attacks by the U.S. and Israel. However, he also posted on social media saying talks are continuing at a rapid pace. In a separate post, he says he has spoken to Israel and Hezbollah, getting them to recommit to their ceasefire. FSN's Nick Harper reports from Washington.
1: In a post on social media, Donald Trump said, "Just sit back and relax. It'll all work out well in the end. It always does." But Iran is now reportedly suspending talks with the United States due to Israel's ongoing bombardment of Lebanon. And over the weekend, the U.S. struck Iranian military sites, including air defenses and a ground control station, with the U.S. also saying that Tehran had fired two ballistic missiles towards an American base in Kuwait. Those missiles were intercepted. But with that fragile ceasefire at risk, and now the possibility of talks collapsing, it's unclear how the U.S. president believes all of this will be resolved.
0: President Trump is suggesting that an event intended to celebrate America's 250th birthday should instead become a Make America Great Again rally after several performers decided to withdraw. FSN's Mitch McCann reports.
2: The Great American State Fair, scheduled to begin in late June, was set to include several music artists performing for America's 250th birthday. But in recent weeks, many of the performers have withdrawn, arguing that the event has become too partisan, rather than the inclusive celebration for everyone, as they say they were originally told it would be. The news has frustrated the president, who wrote online that we should have a giant Make America Great Again rally for 250. President Trump will give an address on June 24 to officially open the state fair event. Mitch McCann, New York.
0: The artificial intelligence company Anthropic says it has filed paperwork for an initial public offering, setting the stage for a blockbuster IPO possibly later this year. FSN's Ira Spitzer reports from San Francisco.
3: In a blog post, Anthropic announced it had confidentially filed IPO paperwork with the SEC, saying the timing of its offering will depend on market conditions and other factors. Anthropic recently closed a funding round that pushed its valuation to nearly $900 billion, surpassing the ChatGPT maker OpenAI for the first time. The AI boom has sparked enormous excitement on Wall Street, with several high-profile IPOs in the pipeline. OpenAI is also planning to go public, as is Elon Musk's SpaceX, whose debut is expected later this month.
0: From bureaus worldwide, this is FSN.
4: With FSN Spotlight, I'm Simon Marks. Today, the spread of Ebola from the Democratic Republic of Congo to Uganda and possibly now also to southern Sudan. More than 40 people are already dead. The number of infections is soaring and concerns are growing about whether the outbreak can be contained. Christian Lindmeier is spokesperson for the World Health Organization.
5: The problem is a multifold here. First, it's a very remote area. It's a mining area with lots of activity going on, people going back and across the front across the borders. Then it's a rebel area, partly related to the mining activities and the control over this territory. But all this area is between several rebel groups. It's a civil war going on. That means many areas cannot be accessed. It's very remote, meaning it's 1,700 kilometers by air from Kinshasa, the capital. It's nearly 3,000 kilometers by road. Aid cuts have been decimating the ability of folks in of health clinics, of health posts, not enough equipment available. All that has to be urgently shipped in now into an area which is a dangerous zone, which is remote. So it's a big, big, big cocktail.
4: Tomorrow, we're going to look in more detail at those cuts in humanitarian aid that he mentioned. They originated with the Trump administration and have hit the Democratic Republic of Congo very hard.
0: And a recap of today's headlines. U.S. President Donald Trump says talks with Iran are continuing at a rapid pace, despite Tehran saying they are suspended. President Trump has floated the idea of a MAGA rally after several musicians dropped out of an event to celebrate America's 250th birthday. Anthropic has confidentially filed an initial public offering as it races to beat rival OpenAI to the open market and investors. That's Feature Story News, Tony Waterman reporting.
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0: ABC Oldies, the best of the 60s, 70s, and more, all day music. Doesn't everybody love that? It's War, J.P. McCartney, Yes is on the Way, Simon and Garfunkel, and of course, 1966, the classic countdown, coming up later this hour on ABC.
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0: 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That's Little Child. 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J.P. McCartney playing the best of the 60s, 70s, and more. 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We're going back to 1966 on ABC Oldies.
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0: 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McCartney, the classic countdown. They were the young rascals back in those days, slipping from 1 to 2 to 3 on the countdown. Moving up from 3 to 2, it's Bob Dylan.
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0: ABC Oldies, Mr. Dylan, at number two on the Classic Countdown. It's the highest it would ever get. J.P. McCartney, we're counting down the top hits, the top three, from this week in 1966. Now it's time for the number one song, the top of the pop, the cream of the crop.
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2: Last cigarette before bed. 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

0: From Feature Story News in New Delhi, I'm Ishan Garg. Asian stocks fluctuated on Tuesday amid doubts over the durability of a Middle East ceasefire dampened the boost from AI optimism. Investors are assessing the likelihood of a Middle East peace agreement as US-Iran talks stall, while US President Donald Trump and Israeli Prime Minister Benjamin Netanyahu offered mixed signals over ending the fighting in Lebanon. Laura Westbrook reports from Hong Kong.
1: South Korea's KOSPI and Japan's Nikkei 225 slipped in Tuesday morning trading, though there were gains in Hong Kong with the Hang Seng Index on the rise off the back of tech shares. Meanwhile, Brent crude, the global oil benchmark, was trading at around $95 a barrel amid conflicting signs from the Middle East clouding prospects for a peace deal.
0: U.S. President Donald Trump has reacted to the news Iran is reportedly suspending peace negotiations by telling a reporter, "I don't care if the talks are over." However, he also has posted on social media saying talks are continuing at a rapid pace. In a separate post, he says he has spoken to Israel and Hezbollah, getting them to recommit to their ceasefire. Nick Harper reports from Washington.
2: In an interview with CNBC, Donald Trump said that the protracted talks with Iran had started to get very boring, adding, "I really don't care. I couldn't care less if Iran walks away from negotiations." That news came Monday via Iranian state TV, saying officials were suspending the talks over Israel's continued bombardment of Lebanon. President Trump wrote on social media he had had a very productive call with Israeli Prime Minister Benjamin Netanyahu and had a very good call with Hezbollah through highly placed representatives. He said that both sides had agreed that all the shooting will stop. It's unclear if that will be enough to bring Iran back to the negotiating table. I'm Nick Harper in Washington.
0: The artificial intelligence company Anthropic says it has filed paperwork for an initial public offering, setting the stage for a blockbuster IPO possibly later this year. The maker of the chatbot Claude will be competing with rival OpenAI as well as SpaceX, both of which are planning to go public. Ira Spitzer reports from San Francisco.
3: In a blog post, Anthropic announced it had confidentially filed IPO paperwork with the SEC, saying the timing of its offering will depend on market conditions and other factors. The company was founded in 2021 by Dario Amodei, a former OpenAI researcher who now serves as CEO. Anthropic recently closed a funding round that pushed its valuation to nearly $900 billion, surpassing the ChatGPT maker OpenAI for the first time. The AI boom has sparked enormous excitement on Wall Street, with several high-profile IPOs in the pipeline. OpenAI is also planning to go public, as is Elon Musk's SpaceX, whose debut is expected later this month. Ira Spitzer, San Francisco.
4: With FSN Spotlight, I'm Simon Marks. Today, more on Ebola, as the Brazilian authorities say they are now investigating the first possible cases there. Doctors Without Borders say never before has an Ebola outbreak recorded so many first cases so soon after it was first identified, in this case in the Democratic Republic of Congo. But in the DRC, health agencies are battling an unseen enemy, the impact of US humanitarian aid cuts sparked by President Trump's dismantling of the U.S. Agency for International Development. Laurie Garrett is a Pulitzer Prize-winning science journalist and author.
5: In 2024, our USAID commitment to the Democratic Republic of Congo was more than $1 billion. Last year, brace yourself, $67 million. Nearly every single hospital, clinic, pharmacy in all of Democratic Republic of Congo was wholly or partially dependent on USAID and HHS support to maintain supplies and to deliver what people needed. And that's gone. Yeah. Pharmacies are empty. Stores are empty. The clinics are gone. Nobody's paying those people. So even if you didn't have Ebola, according to humanitarian organizations, 300,000 more people have died in the Democratic Republic of Congo since USAID was cut.
4: And those deaths were before the outbreak of Ebola. With FSN Spotlight, I'm Simon Marks.
0: 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Ishan Garg reporting.
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0: Hey, morning. How are you this morning? Tuesday morning. Welcome to the oldies that you love to sing along to. We've got some great games on the show for you. Your lyric game, we're going to kick off in a mo.
1: Decades breakfast. Good morning.
0: Do you remember Madness? My Girl's Mad at Me. Here's Tracy Ullman's alternative version.

there go, Tracy Ullman's version. My Guy's Mad at Me on your Decades Breakfast. Maybe on the show tomorrow we'll play Madness's version of My Guy's Mad at Me. Welcome then to the oldies you love to sing along to for a Tuesday morning. On the show this morning, your musical memories, your musical birthdays, your one-second wonder, your year of fortune. What day is it today? We'll find that out too. And we've got your lyric game as well. These are your lyrics this morning. You took the raindrops that filled my eyes and put them back up in the skies. What's that song today? Any ideas on that one? You took the raindrops that filled my eyes and put them back up in the skies. Any ideas, me dears?

Earth, Wind & Fire, Boogie Wonderland on your Decades Breakfast. How you get on with that lyric game this morning? Then we'll do that for you this hour. Won't keep you hanging on. Won't keep you hanging on for ages to give you the answer. No, we don't do that here. It is your lyric game. These are lyrics. You took the raindrops that filled my eyes and put them back up in the skies. What's that song? Let's get into your birthdays. Happy birthday today, Jimmy Jones. Born on this day, 1937.

0: And Frank Sinatra, number one with that one. This day back in 1966, a bit of Strangers in the Night. Let's do your Year of Fortune.
1: 1961.
0: Back to the 60s then, 1961 this morning. In a moment, Eden Kane, first up, Johnny Burnett.

0: Shane Kane on your Decades Breakfast, Get Lost, and Johnny Burnett, and You're 16. There you go, number shot of 1961 this morning. That's a year of fortune for your Tuesday.
1: Decades Breakfast.
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Metal Guru, there you go, T-Rex on your Decades Breakfast, 1972, number one. And in 1978, it was a number two for Clout and Substitute on your Decades Breakfast. There you go, that should be in the middle, part one.

Win. There he is, swinging on a star on your Decade's Breakfast. Morning, it is Tuesday morning, 2nd of June. In the next hour, what day is it today? This hour, we're doing your lyric game, and the lyrics are this today. You took the raindrops that filled my eyes and put them back up in the skies. Any ideas on what that song might be today? I remember.

to Gnarls Barkley and Crazy. Your Decades Breakfast. Morning, Tuesday morning. Let's do a musical birthday on this day, 1941. William Guest was born. He was a singer with the Pips and Gladys Knight.

this night and the Pips, as we say happy birthday today, William Guest of the Pips, spot on this day 1941. Bougie Bougie on your Decades Breakfast on this day 1979. Donna Summer, she started a 3-week run at number one on the US Singles Chart. Hot stuff.

0: Sense of Distinction, the lyrical version of that song, Grazing in the Grass on your Decades Breakfast, and Donna Summer and a Hot Stuff, and it was hot, number one for 3 weeks back in 1979. Let's give you the answer to your lyric game this morning. These lyrics that I gave you earlier on, you took the raindrops that filled my eyes and put them back up in the skies.
1: You took the raindrops that filled my eyes and put them back up in the skies.
0: Your lyrical answer this morning, it is Limmy and the Family cooking You Can Do Magic.

there's your lyrical answer for your Tuesday morning. Let me and the family cooking. You can do magic on your decades breakfast. Well done if you got your lyrical answer right this morning. Will you be clever in the next hour with a 1 second wonder? I'm going to play you 1 second of a famous song. You see if you can work that one.

0: From Feature Story News in New Delhi, I'm Ishan Garg. Asian stocks fluctuated on Tuesday amid doubts over the durability of a Middle East ceasefire, dampened the boost from AI optimism. Investors are assessing the likelihood of a Middle East peace agreement as US-Iran talks stall, while US President Donald Trump and Israeli Prime Minister Benjamin Netanyahu offered mixed signals over ending the fighting in Lebanon. Laura Westbrook reports from Hong Kong.
1: South Korea's KOSPI and Japan's Nikkei 225 slipped in Tuesday morning trading, though there were gains in Hong Kong with the Hang Seng Index on the rise off the back of tech shares. Meanwhile, Brent crude, the global oil benchmark, was trading at around $95 a barrel amid conflicting signs from the Middle East clouding prospects for a peace deal.
0: U.S. President Donald Trump has reacted to the news Iran is reportedly suspending peace negotiations by telling a reporter, "I don't care if the talks are over." However, he also has posted on social media saying talks are continuing at a rapid pace. In a separate post, he says he has spoken to Israel and Hezbollah, getting them to recommit to their ceasefire. Nick Harper reports from Washington.
2: In an interview with CNBC, Donald Trump said that the protracted talks with Iran had started to get very boring, adding, "I really don't care. I couldn't care less if Iran walks away from negotiations." That news came Monday via Iranian state TV, saying officials were suspending the talks over Israel's continued bombardment of Lebanon. President Trump wrote on social media he had had a very productive call with Israeli Prime Minister Benjamin Netanyahu and had a very good call with Hezbollah through highly placed representatives. He said that both sides had agreed that all the shooting will stop. It's unclear if that will be enough to bring Iran back to the negotiating table. I'm Nick Harper in Washington.
0: The artificial intelligence company Anthropic says it has filed paperwork for an initial public offering, setting the stage for a blockbuster IPO possibly later this year. The maker of the chatbot Claude will be competing with rival OpenAI as well as SpaceX, both of which are planning to go public. Ira Spitzer reports from San Francisco.
3: In a blog post, Anthropic announced it had confidentially filed IPO paperwork with the SEC, saying the timing of its offering will depend on market conditions and other factors. The company was founded in 2021 by Dario Amodei, a former OpenAI researcher who now serves as CEO. Anthropic recently closed a funding round that pushed its valuation to nearly $900 billion, surpassing the ChatGPT maker OpenAI for the first time. The AI boom has sparked enormous excitement on Wall Street, with several high-profile IPOs in the pipeline. OpenAI is also planning to go public, as is Elon Musk's SpaceX, whose debut is expected later this month. Ira Spitzer, San Francisco.
4: With FSN Spotlight, I'm Simon Marks. Today, more on Ebola, as the Brazilian authorities say they are now investigating the first possible cases there. Doctors Without Borders say never before has an Ebola outbreak recorded so many first cases so soon after it was first identified, in this case in the Democratic Republic of Congo. But in the DRC, health agencies are battling an unseen enemy, the impact of US humanitarian aid cuts sparked by President Trump's dismantling of the U.S. Agency for International Development. Laurie Garrett is a Pulitzer Prize-winning science journalist and author.
5: In 2024, our USAID commitment to the Democratic Republic of Congo was more than $1 billion. Last year, brace yourself, $67 million. Nearly every single hospital, clinic, pharmacy in all of Democratic Republic of Congo was wholly or partially dependent on USAID and HHS support to maintain supplies and to deliver what people needed. And that's gone. Yeah. Pharmacies are empty. Stores are empty. The clinics are gone. Nobody's paying those people. So even if you didn't have Ebola, according to humanitarian organizations, 300,000 more people have died in the Democratic Republic of Congo since USAID was cut.
4: And those deaths were before the outbreak of Ebola. With FSN Spotlight, I'm Simon Marks.
0: 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Stay tuned for further updates right here. But for now, that is the latest Feature Story News. Ishan Garg reporting.

0: Star, that's what you got here. H-A-P-P-Y, a bit of Happy Radio, your Decades Breakfast with Mark Gale for your Tuesday morning.
1: Decades Breakfast. Ooh. Good morning.
0: Right, your 1 second wonder on the way. And what day is it today? Anybody know?

0: finger. I'll play that for my friend who's got two bad fingers. Put her fingers in the fire. Got a little bit too close. Silly Billy. No matter what on your Decades Breakfast, let's do your 1 Second Wonder.
1: 1 Second Wonder.

0: Mate, are you the one second wonder for your Tuesday morning then? This is today's very famous 1 second.
1: Give me the music!
0: There you go, what's that? Who's that singing about Saturday night? It's not about the lyrics, it's about the 1 second.
1: Give me the music!
0: Any ideas, me dears? That's what we say. Is it?

classic Yardbirds on your Decades Breakfast, back to 1965 for Your Love on this day, 1962. Number one on the UK singles chart, it was Good Luck for Elvis Presley.

with his version of the song Come On, because the Rolling Stones did that as well. Elvis Presley before that, his number one this day in the UK in 1962, The Good Luck Charm. Let's say happy birthday today. He's a lord these days. David Dundas, born on this day 1945.

Nothing Must Change on your Decade's Breakfast, back to 1984. Could use that as a political song in the UK, couldn't we? David Dundas, The Lord, before that. Jeans On, born on this day, 1945, making him 81 years old today. Happy

0: Tuesday, 2nd of June. I Love My Dentist Day today. 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I Love My Dentist Day celebrates annually. 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It's Rotisserie Chicken Day. 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And it's Rocky Road Day today. 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If your name is Anita, Anna Lee or Jaden, today is your day.
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Lionel Richie, three times a lady. Number one for Lionel in 1978, deservedly so as well. And in 1967, it was a number two for the Kinks, Waterloo Sunset. You're a bit in the middle, part two this

0: Jimmy Cliff, back to 1977 on Wild World on your Decades Breakfast. Of course, Maxi Priest did that one in latter years as well. Lonnie Gordon on the way from the 90s. Any ideas what that song might be? It was a UK number four for her, so it was a big song. First up, we're doing your 1 second wonder for your Tuesday morning. What is this 1 second?
1: Give me the music!
0: It's that's what it is. Any ideas, me dears, on that one?

Stevens, also known as Yusuf these days. Matthew and Son on your Decades Breakfast, number two for Yusuf. And back in 1967, on this day, 1981, Prince made his live British debut at the Lyceum Ballroom in London.

0: Eagle Eye Cherry and Save Tonight on your Decades Breakfast, and Prince, Little Red Corvette, 80s and 90s together. And one more musical birthday to do then. It's a biggie. We can't let this one go by. Let's raise a glass. We know he will be. Born on this day, 1960, Mr. Tony Hadley.
1: Thank you for coming home. Sorry that the chairs are all warm. I left them here. I can't.

0: Happy birthday today, Tony Hadley, born on this day 1960, back from when he was with Spando and the Boys. Gold on your decades breakfast. Let's give the answer to your 1 second wonder. What was the 1 second today?
1: Give me the music.
0: That 1 second is T-Rex and I Love to Boogie.

0: T-Rex and I Love to Boogie. 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
1: From Feature Story News in New Delhi, I'm Ishan Garg. Asian stocks fluctuated on Tuesday amid doubts over the durability of a Middle East ceasefire, dampened the boost from AI optimism. Investors are assessing the likelihood of a Middle East peace agreement as US-Iran talks stall, while US President Donald Trump and Israeli Prime Minister Benjamin Netanyahu offered mixed signals over ending the fighting in Lebanon. Laura Westbrook reports from Hong Kong.
2: South Korea's KOSPI and Japan's Nikkei 225 slipped in Tuesday morning trading, though there were gains in Hong Kong with the Hang Seng Index on the rise off the back of tech shares. Meanwhile, Brent crude, the global oil benchmark, was trading at around $95 a barrel amid conflicting signs from the Middle East clouding prospects for a peace deal.
1: U.S. President Donald Trump has reacted to the news Iran is reportedly suspending peace negotiations by telling a reporter, "I don't care if the talks are over." However, he also has posted on social media saying talks are continuing at a rapid pace. In a separate post, he says he has spoken to Israel and Hezbollah, getting them to recommit to their ceasefire. Nick Harper reports from Washington.
3: In an interview with CNBC, Donald Trump said that the protracted talks with Iran had started to get very boring, adding, "I really don't care. I couldn't care less if Iran walks away from negotiations." That news came Monday via Iranian state TV, saying officials were suspending the talks over Israel's continued bombardment of Lebanon. President Trump wrote on social media he had had a very productive call with Israeli Prime Minister Benjamin Netanyahu and had a very good call with Hezbollah through highly placed representatives. He said that both sides had agreed that all the shooting will stop. It's unclear if that will be enough to bring Iran back to the negotiating table. I'm Nick Harper in Washington.
1: The artificial intelligence company Anthropic says it has filed paperwork for an initial public offering, setting the stage for a blockbuster IPO possibly later this year. The maker of the chatbot Claude will be competing with rival OpenAI as well as SpaceX, both of which are planning to go public. Ira Spitzer reports from San Francisco.
4: In a blog post, Anthropic announced it had confidentially filed IPO paperwork with the SEC, saying the timing of its offering will depend on market conditions and other factors. The company was founded in 2021 by Dario Amodei, a former OpenAI researcher who now serves as CEO. Anthropic recently closed a funding round that pushed its valuation to nearly $900 billion, surpassing the ChatGPT maker OpenAI for the first time. The AI boom has sparked enormous excitement on Wall Street, with several high-profile IPOs in the pipeline. OpenAI is also planning to go public, as is Elon Musk's SpaceX, whose debut is expected later this month. Ira Spitzer, San Francisco.
5: With FSN Spotlight, I'm Simon Marks. Today, more on Ebola, as the Brazilian authorities say they are now investigating the first possible cases there. Doctors Without Borders say never before has an Ebola outbreak recorded so many first cases so soon after it was first identified, in this case in the Democratic Republic of Congo. But in the DRC, health agencies are battling an unseen enemy, the impact of US humanitarian aid cuts sparked by President Trump's dismantling of the U.S. Agency for International Development. Laurie Garrett is a Pulitzer Prize-winning science journalist and author.
6: In 2024, our USAID commitment to the Democratic Republic of Congo was more than $1 billion. Last year, brace yourself, $67 million. Nearly every single hospital, clinic, pharmacy in all of Democratic Republic of Congo was wholly or partially dependent on USAID and HHS support to maintain supplies and to deliver what people needed. And that's gone. Yeah. Pharmacies are empty. Stores are empty. The clinics are gone. Nobody's paying those people. So even if you didn't have Ebola, according to humanitarian organizations, 300,000 more people have died in the Democratic Republic of Congo since USAID was cut.
5: And those deaths were before the outbreak of Ebola. With FSN Spotlight, I'm Simon Marks.
1: 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Stay tuned for further updates right here. But for now, that is the latest Feature Story News. Ishan Garg reporting.

fabulous start to the morning. I love that one. Madness and You're an Embarrassment. A very good morning then. Welcome along. It is the morning show, Tuesday the 2nd of June. Andy with you through until lunchtime today. All of our usual stuff. It's the way you like it. Happy birthday today to Tony Hadley, a singer with, you remember Spandau Ballet. For that reason, we're making him our birthday boy of the day. Featured artist with three or four tracks to come from Spandau Ballet between now and midday. He's 66 today. Retro charts, now that's coming out of the headlines at 11 today, taking you back to the top five as it was on this very day back in 1981, with our regular trip to Manchesterford at 10:15 to check in with the Bradshaws, and of course our Nuts at 9 at 9:45. That's pretty much your Tuesday morning lined up. We've also got a chat with a futurologist, yeah, explaining exactly what that's all about, and that at 10:30 today.

Starting off 1981 as everyone's darlings by 1983, kind of disappeared into, well, I don't know what happened to them, really. Nick Haywood, of course, going off to do his own thing, but they did leave in their wake some fine tunes, including Fantastic Day, which will always be my favourite. 11 minutes past 9, very good morning then. Welcome along. It is Tuesday morning. Let's have a look what's going on in the world with the first look in two parts of our national newspapers today. Messages between Lord Peter Mandelson and ministers revealed in documents published by the government yesterday. Now, those leading in many of the front pages today, The Guardian. Now, they're focusing on documents showing that Peter Mandelson received sensitive security briefings about the Foreign Office's work and was in discussions with the head of MI6 before it even completed the developed vetting process. Elsewhere, and 1,500 pages of documents do not contain any smoking gun. Now, that's according to the Eye today in its lead story. Although they do show how quickly some of Keir Starmer's key allies lost faith in his ability to lead the government, the Prime Minister's authority crumbling, according to the paper today. Lord Mandelson schmoozed Britain's then Foreign Secretary David Lammy by vowing, "I would make sure that you'd never regret it," if he was made US ambassador. That's according to the Metro, branding it an astonishing boast before a doomed job offer. The Mandelson files exposing the toxic infighting at the heart of Labour. That's the Daily Mail's declaration this morning. Those Mandelson files again also revealing that the former Labour peer are saying that the Prime Minister's leadership lacks verve. That's the Independent's take on things. And finally, in our first part, it's the Daily Mirror describing Lord Mandelson's message to ministers as extraordinary treachery behind Keir Starmer's back. Another headline reads, "King Kev, I've stage 4 cancer, but I don't walk alone." That coming with a photo of the former England captain and manager Kevin Keegan. That is the first part of our national newspapers. We'll have more after this.

1974, still sounding as chirpy as it did all those years ago. The Drifters, of course, kissing in the back row of the movies. At 17 past nine, let's have a look then at the second part of our national newspapers. Now back to the Financial Times for this, leading with Anthropic filing for a listing worth more than $1 trillion, setting up a three-way race with OpenAI and SpaceX that will test Wall Street's appetite for cash-burning artificial intelligence labs, they say. It also features the headline, Mandelson files lay bare frustration at the lack of verve in the Starmer Premiership. The Daily Telegraph today, now they're focusing on taxes. A message is showing Mandelson's criticism of Keir Starmer's government. The Telegraph's headline is not something said by Lord Mandelson, but instead by the Work and Pension Secretary Pat McFadden, appearing to complain about Labour backbenchers when he said that every meeting I have is who can we tax in order to pay benefits to others. They're asking, he said, the wrong questions. Senior Minister's extraordinary confession reveals Labour MPs' welfare demands. That's the crosshead in this morning's Daily Express. Now, this is above the widely reported quote from McFadden, "Who can be taxed to pay benefits?" Continuing with McFadden's messages, The Times, now they're this morning writing about the extent of frustration amongst ministers at Keir Starmer's lacklustre leadership. Conservative Party leader Kemi Badenoch seizing on McFadden's complaint to describe Labour as the welfare party. That's The Sun today. Elsewhere, the paper writing England's World Cup campaign got off to a flyer yesterday as Captain Harry Kane and his squad arrived in the United States after jetting

Will Young. Of course, pop idol back from 2001, 2002, that big battle of he and the other guy, whose name slipped my mind for the moment. It'll come back to me in a blinding flash later. It's 23 minutes past nine. Now, messages from inside government revealing criticism of Keir Starmer along with his team. Are rather embarrassing, that's according to a Labour minister. Now, documents about Lord Mandelson's appointment to be ambassador to America. These published yesterday, including some 340 emails and dozens of text messages. Now, in messages sent to the Minister Pat McFadden back in July last year, Peter Mandelson saying that Starmer's team were beleaguered and bereft. Now, earlier that year, McFadden wrote to Mandelson saying that every meeting I have is who can we tax in order to pay benefits. This a sentiment that has been picked up by many of the national newspapers today. This morning, Cabinet Minister Nick Thomas-Simon saying that he isn't hiding from the fact that both of these messages are fairly embarrassing, defending the record of both McFadden and Starmer's government more widely. Now, much from Nick Simons on media this morning. Now, just to give you a kind of a time scale for all of this. Back in March of 25, now Peter Mandelson at this was telling the Labour MP Torsten Bell that the government doesn't do policy.

policy, generally speaking, well enough. Later in May, he told the Cabinet Office Minister, now the Work and Pensions Secretary, Pat McFadden, that Keir Starmer isn't leading from the front. Now, in reply to this, McFadden saying of his fellow Labour MPs is all concerning with who to be taxed, saying that they are asking the wrong questions. Now, beyond that, so we're on to July now of 2025, Peter Mandelson describing the former Health Secretary Wes Streeting, now potentially seen as a Labour leader, as pathetic and experiencing a midlife crisis. Now, of staff at number 10, Mandelson saying that most of them don't think that Keir Starmer knows what he wants. He went on to describe Keir Starmer as consistently going for direction B, and that former Chief of Staff Morgan McSweeney thought that Starmer had an advanced buckle cycle since he came into office. Peter Mandelson describing number 10, as we mentioned earlier, as both beleaguered and bereft, and requiring a complete revamp and infusion of purpose and confidence in order to get anywhere. Now, on to last summer then, in the final bit, with Mandelson again talking to Pat McFadden, saying this time that Starmer's media prep was completely reductionist and made any avoid to encounter with journalists that might involve him in answering a question. This story is continuing, of course, to rumble on, and obviously the budget for this, we're told, apparently coming in at over £1 million, to give us the information we've had so far.

0: The Morning Show, playing McFly, obviously, at 29 minutes past nine. Some rather sad news just coming in the last few minutes. A body has been recovered in the search for the 11-year-old boy who went missing in a river in South Yorkshire. Police were called to Ferryboat Lane near to the River Don in Mexborough at around about 8 o'clock on Saturday night. The schoolboy, Mackenzie Swift, had been seen getting into the river, but hadn't been seen getting out, according to the police. A major search operation was launched. We're now being told that a body was found shortly after 11 o'clock last night. Mackenzie's family have been informed, and formal identification, we're told, is due to take place. District Commander for Doncaster, Chief Superintendent Pete Thorpe, saying that first and foremost, on behalf of everybody involved in the operation to try to find Mackenzie, our deepest sympathies, of course, losing a child is every parent's worst nightmare. Now, the 48-hour search involves South Yorkshire Fire and Rescue Services, along too with underwater search and mountain rescue crews. Chief Superintendent Thorpe saying that the search for Mackenzie had been a real multi-agency effort, and we would like to thank all of the emergency service colleagues who have helped, taking a moment to recognise Woodhead Mountain Rescue. Now, on Sunday, South Yorkshire Police saying that officers had the heartbreaking conversation with Mackenzie's family that if he hadn't been seen exiting the water on Saturday, then it was unlikely that he could have survived in the water for so long. Independent Local Radio, Tuesday morning, just after 9:30. Let's have a look at the latest news headlines.
1: From Radio News Hub, I'm Frankie Hairsine. The family of an 18-year-old who was stabbed to death with a ceremonial knife in Southampton have called for action to address what they call the national emergency of knife crime. At least 11 people are now confirmed to have been killed after Russia launched a massive attack on Ukraine. The first of two 24-hour London Underground driver strikes have begun this morning, causing huge disruption to the network. And Taylor Swift confirmed she's written an original song for the upcoming Toy Story 5, saying it's something she's always dreamed of.

David Bende, Therese Patel together, and the Videotech, 25 away from 10. A very good morning then. Welcome along Tuesday's morning show. Still in prospect this morning, Nuts at 9 at 9.45. I know you're waiting for that. Could be a comedy classic, could just be something truly appalling. What we want to guarantee is it's something you won't be hearing anywhere else today. Bradshaw's 2 at 10:15, and of course the retro chart. That's following the headlines at 11. Eat to the beat as well. Another one of those extended mixes. We've got it all to play for today. Now, Nicola Sturgeon, she's been speaking in public. This was principally on Thursday, for the very first time following her estranged husband's conviction. Now, she was speaking at a Writers' Week in County Kerry in Ireland, the former First Minister of Scotland saying that it had been the worst week of her life, saying that she had to come to terms with the fact that she'd spent many years married to somebody that it turns out she didn't know at all. Saying too that it was a very painful truth to process, and she said she thinks she's only really in the early stages of processing it. Now, the former chief executive, he pleaded guilty last week, avoiding a potentially embarrassing, humiliating trial. Apparently he's going to be in court this morning for sentencing. Indeed, we're just getting updates that he entered the court in Edinburgh at around about 9:25. He was transported apparently in a prison van. Now, we're told that the hearing is expected to get underway within the next few minutes. Obviously, if there is any result during the course of the programme, we will keep you updated. The best music, though, that is our guarantee, and a very happy birthday today to the birthday boy. Now, today, we've gone with Tony Hadley, a former lead singer with Spandau Ballet, probably one of the few people that they could never replace because he has such a distinctive voice. Now, he was born in Islington on this day back in 1960, making him 66 today.

0: First track this morning from Spandau Ballet, our featured artist, because today happens to be Tony Hadley's birthday. We've still got our Nuts at Nine just around the corner. I've not organised that. Better get my skates on. In other news this morning, the family of an 18-year-old student who died after being handcuffed after being stabbed by a Sikh man have hit out at the shocking treatment of their son by police, calling for urgent action to address a national emergency of knife crime. Now, the 23-year-old Vikram Digwa was jailed for life, ordered to serve a minimum of 21 years for stabbing Henry Nowak with a ceremonial knife, which he carried as part of his religion. Now, he was found guilty at Southampton Crown Court for the murder of the finance student in Essex. This was in Belmont Road in Southampton, and all of this happening on the 3rd of December 2025. Now, he was filmed by his victim, telling him, "I am a bad man," shortly before the knife attack, including two stab wounds to the back of Mr. Nowak's legs and a fatal wound to the heart. The judge said that Digwa had a small knife hidden in view of this, called a kirpan, which is a strict requirement for Sikhs to have with them at all time. He also possessed a bigger weapon, which was the one used in the murder, the judge describing that also as something of a kirpan. Now, he went on to say that as a member of the Order of Sikhs, you have a tradition of carrying the knife, which is often fully visible, and believing that the guru will look favourably on that. Now, you, it was said, observe that tradition in your everyday life at work and public. However, this was not a strict requirement that was borne out by the fact that neither you nor your brother or father, who arrived on the scene, was so dressed. Now, the judge told the defendant, who showed no emotion at all, that in addition to killing Henry and the irreparable harm to those close to you, you've also caused real suffering to others who knew him. The judge went on to say that it brought shame upon his family, his community, and his religion. Now, after the verdict was handed down, security officers had to step in and stop a verbal altercation which had broken out in the public gallery. Independent Local Radio, it is Tuesday morning, Andy with you through until lunchtime today. Let's have a look what's going on in the business news this morning.
1: Strikes by London Underground drivers are to go ahead today after talks failed to resolve a dispute over the working week. Members of the Rail, Maritime and Transport Union will walk out today and Thursday, causing huge disruption to tube services. The two sides met for several hours on Monday, but the talks ended without any resolution. Activity across UK factories grew at the fastest pace for 4 years last month, despite pressure from soaring inflation, according to new figures. The S&P Global UK Manufacturing PMI survey, watched closely by economists, showed a reading of 53.9 in May, up slightly from 53.7 in April. Any reading above 50 indicates that activity is growing. And house prices softened in May, with the first monthly dip in property values recorded so far this year, according to an index. The average UK house price dipped by 0.6% month-on-month in May, the first month-on-month fall since a 0.3% decrease in December 2025, according to Nationwide Building Society.

0: Bugs Fizz 1983 in London Town. We're a little bit late with this at 9:46 now, and time for our Nuts at Nine. We dig out a guilty pleasure, which of course you've got to tell us about. It could be a song that was designed to be funny, or could just be something that's truly appalling. Now this one was designed to be a bit daft, and it's stayed that way ever since it first hit the charts back in 1978.
1: It's

0: But excuse me, please, is there just one more night? Let me stay a squeezer, please, let me stay just one more night. Oh, could I stick it up and stay? I wash up the dishes. Let me stay. I make up the bed, yeah. Please, won't you let me stay? I take out the garbage. Please, one more.
1: No!
2: Yellow dog. He was a bit daft at the time, and probably still is. And just one more night. That's our Nuts at Nine then for this Tuesday morning. We'll find something equally wacky for tomorrow, fear not. News this morning, tube drivers walked out at midnight in a dispute over the introduction of a voluntary four-day working week. Now, services will be disrupted throughout today with no trains running on some lines and both delays and parts suspensions on others. Now, tube services started later than usual this morning. Some routes are expected to stop running early with no services at all across the network after 9 o'clock this evening. Now, the late start to service has caused some confusion for commuters at King's Cross St Pancras, who found that the station barriers were still down. Now, buses, London Overground, Elizabeth Line, DLR and tram services, they are running but are expected to be much busier than usual, given the fact that many people are going to have to use those instead of the tube network. Now, a second 24-hour strike is set to take place on Thursday. Of course, we'll give you more detail of that when we get it. Independent local radio, 9 minutes away from 10. 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
4: I'm Peter Reynolds, and this is your LA Spins Minute. Brad Pitt says he won't be marrying again after his messy divorce from Angelina Jolie. The actor, 62, has been dating jewelry designer Ines de Ramon, 33, but marriage is out. Pitt has revealed that he also doesn't want any more kids after Jolie has destroyed his relationship with the six he has with her. At 62 with six kids, he doesn't need any more. Ricky Martin's concert in Montenegro, where the musician was kicking off the European leg of his tour, was abruptly stopped after a person discharged tear gas at the stage. After the gas was released, Martin and his team immediately exited the stage while security personnel worked to contain the situation. Montenegro, time to review your security.

Playing the best mix of music on any morning time radio. It really is Alice Moyet and that Love Resurrection. We've got one more track to squeeze in ahead of the news at 11. And a reminder, of course, we'd always love to hear from you. Get in touch with us anytime during the morning show. It's 07469 275 285. Send us a message, could be a regular text, could be WhatsApp, could even be a Telegram message too. Let us know what you'd like to hear and we'll do our very best to get it on. Bradshaw's on their way, 10:15. After all, I love to hate you.

0: From Feature Story News in New Delhi, I'm Ishan Garg. Asian stocks fluctuated on Tuesday amid doubts over the durability of a Middle East ceasefire, dampened the boost from AI optimism. Investors are assessing the likelihood of a Middle East peace agreement as US-Iran talks stall, while US President Donald Trump and Israeli Prime Minister Benjamin Netanyahu offered mixed signals over ending the fighting in Lebanon. Laura Westbrook reports from Hong Kong.
1: South Korea's KOSPI and Japan's Nikkei 225 slipped in Tuesday morning trading, though there were gains in Hong Kong with the Hang Seng Index on the rise off the back of tech shares. Meanwhile, Brent crude, the global oil benchmark, was trading at around $95 a barrel amid conflicting signs from the Middle East clouding prospects for a peace deal.
0: U.S. President Donald Trump has reacted to the news Iran is reportedly suspending peace negotiations by telling a reporter, "I don't care if the talks are over." However, he also has posted on social media saying talks are continuing at a rapid pace. In a separate post, he says he has spoken to Israel and Hezbollah, getting them to recommit to their ceasefire. Nick Harper reports from Washington.
2: In an interview with CNBC, Donald Trump said that the protracted talks with Iran had started to get very boring, adding, "I really don't care. I couldn't care less if Iran walks away from negotiations." That news came Monday via Iranian state TV, saying officials were suspending the talks over Israel's continued bombardment of Lebanon. President Trump wrote on social media he had had a very productive call with Israeli Prime Minister Benjamin Netanyahu and had a very good call with Hezbollah through highly placed representatives. He said that both sides had agreed that all the shooting will stop. It's unclear if that will be enough to bring Iran back to the negotiating table. I'm Nick Harper in Washington.
0: The artificial intelligence company Anthropic says it has filed paperwork for an initial public offering, setting the stage for a blockbuster IPO possibly later this year. The maker of the chatbot Claude will be competing with rival OpenAI as well as SpaceX, both of which are planning to go public. Ira Spitzer reports from San Francisco.
3: In a blog post, Anthropic announced it had confidentially filed IPO paperwork with the SEC, saying the timing of its offering will depend on market conditions and other factors. The company was founded in 2021 by Dario Amodei, a former OpenAI researcher who now serves as CEO. Anthropic recently closed a funding round that pushed its valuation to nearly $900 billion, surpassing the ChatGPT maker OpenAI for the first time. The AI boom has sparked enormous excitement on Wall Street, with several high-profile IPOs in the pipeline. OpenAI is also planning to go public, as is Elon Musk's SpaceX, whose debut is expected later this month. Ira Spitzer, San Francisco.
4: With FSN Spotlight, I'm Simon Marks. Today, more on Ebola, as the Brazilian authorities say they are now investigating the first possible cases there. Doctors Without Borders say never before has an Ebola outbreak recorded so many first cases so soon after it was first identified, in this case in the Democratic Republic of Congo. But in the DRC, health agencies are battling an unseen enemy, the impact of US humanitarian aid cuts sparked by President Trump's dismantling of the U.S. Agency for International Development. Laurie Garrett is a Pulitzer Prize-winning science journalist and author.
5: In 2024, our USAID commitment to the Democratic Republic of Congo was more than $1 billion. Last year, brace yourself, $67 million. Nearly every single hospital, clinic, pharmacy in all of Democratic Republic of Congo was wholly or partially dependent on USAID and HHS support to maintain supplies and to deliver what people needed. And that's gone. Yeah. Pharmacies are empty. Stores are empty. The clinics are gone. Nobody's paying those people. So even if you didn't have Ebola, according to humanitarian organizations, 300,000 more people have died in the Democratic Republic of Congo since USAID was cut.
4: And those deaths were before the outbreak of Ebola. With FSN Spotlight, I'm Simon Marks.
0: 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Stay tuned for further updates right here. But for now, that is the latest Feature Story News. Ishan Garg reporting.

Cliff Richard back to 1981. Wired for Sound, getting us underway. Second hour of our morning show for Tuesday. Very good morning. The sun certainly no hat on today. Miserable weather. We've gone from 30 degrees Celsius to 30 days of rain now, I think. 6:30 past 10. A very good morning. Let's have a little reminder then of our national newspapers this morning. Now, the latest documents released by the government relating to Peter Mandelson. This featuring prominently on many of the front pages today, The Guardian. Now, they're saying that he has given private briefings to the heads of the intelligence agencies while still undergoing vetting. The Times reporting that Lord Mandelson set up meetings between ministers and his lobbying company before his appointment had even been finalised. The Daily Mail, now they're referring to the peer as a poisonous puppet master, noting his Svengali-like influence, which he exerted across government, and his withering contempt for the man who leads it. The Daily Mirror is saying that the messages have revealed that Lord Mandelson's extreme treachery, and the iPaper saying that the messages show just how quickly some of Keir Starmer's key allies lost faith in his ability to lead the government. The paper, now they're also claiming that the peer was advised by civil servants to give artificial information about his personal and business connections to vetting staff in order to obtain security clearances. The Daily Express, now they're saying that the Work and Pensions Secretary Pat McFadden, along with his published messages, which backbenchers say are only interested in who can be taxed in order to pay benefits to others. Now, those messages will haunt the party for the rest of the Parliament and beyond. Now, it compares to the note left by Liam Byrne for the coalition government in 2010, which said there's no money left. The Financial Times, now that says of the government's the documents that they further undermine the Prime Minister and show that Lord Mandelson sought to wield influence far beyond his role. Now, the Telegraph's editorial notes of Peter Mandelson's appointment as ambassador that rarely has a single personnel decision had such serious repercussions for a political leader. The Sun, their editorial, concludes that voters deserve to know the truth, however depressing, and yesterday they got it. And finally, the former England captain Kevin Keegan and his admission of a stage 4 cancer diagnosis. Now, that features in many of the tabloids today. The Mirror praising his warmth, humour and honesty in making the news public. The Daily Star hailing the courage that he's shown in announcing the news, calling him the true definition of a football icon. And those are our national newspapers for this Tuesday morning.

George Culture Club, of course, 1982. Do you really want to hurt me? Oh, go on then. Now, it is a happy birthday today for Tony Hadley. Mentioned this earlier. He's 66 today. For that reason, we've made Spandau Ballet our featured artist this morning. We had one track earlier. This is the second.

Spandau Ballet and the chant number one, I don't need this pressure on. I'm sure you don't. Now, we've been joined by a futurist later. Now, explaining exactly what a futurist is when we get to it. Tom Cheesewright by name, talking about e-commerce and the way we shop online. It'll all make more sense when we get to it. We're a bit late now. Oh, we are so late. 18 past 10, time for us belated to take a trip to Manchesterford.

0: Banana Girl's bottom.
1: Really?
0: When I was in the land of Scotland, she didn't pee the way.
1: Excuse me, I don't want any of your father's vulgarness off you, thank you very much.
2: Don't blame me for everything you don't like, Audrey.
1: Well, where did you learn that from, Billy?
0: My dad teached it me.
2: Stern little sod.
1: Billy, don't climb on there.
0: I'm just looking at this pimple thingy.

0: What are we having?
1: Duck and fancy, son.
0: What is duck and fancy?
1: Duck under the table and fancy you've had it.
0: I get that. Oh, yeah, you just reminded me, Dad. Do you know that day when you was in a good mood?
2: I do. I put a ring round it on the calendar. It's that rare.
1: Yeah, for Audrey.
0: Well, you said that one day you'd take us to the park to feed the ducks. Do you remember?
1: No.
0: Hmm?
2: Yes, well, I do. And I think it's a smashing idea. I've got some stale bread we can give them.
1: It's bloody raining.
0: Well, ducks like water, so they'll still be playing out.
1: What about me dinner?
2: I'll just pop this brisket in the oven and while it's cooking we can have a nice walk to the park.
0: We're going to the park. We're going to the park.
1: Oh, calm down, will you? How much do you want to run away, Billy?
0: There's loads of them. Hey, can we catch one and have it for a pet?
1: Open your bag, Audrey.
2: What for?
1: It'd be nice, one of them with chips and two veg.
0: Oh, Dad, don't be cruel. They're lovely.
2: Yes, they are, aren't they?
0: They sound like they're laughing, don't they? Are they laughing?
1: Aye, at us three pudding stood here getting soaked.
2: Well, I did offer you one of my plastic rain hats.
0: They make you feel happy, don't they, Dad?
1: Delirious, son. Ex bloody static.
2: Oh, look at that one, Billy. Hey, Donald. Ch-ch-ch. Hey, ducky, ducky, ducky.
0: Hey, Donald.
1: Ch-ch-ch. Donald?
2: Well, it looks like Donald Duck.
0: Yeah, it does, doesn't it?
1: They all look like Donald bloody Duck.
0: Well, what do you think its name is then, Dad?
1: Ada.
2: Ada.
0: Ada.
1: Ada, after your mate, Ada Woods. Look, see the way it waddles with its arse stuck out.
0: Oh, yeah.
2: Don't be so awful.
1: Well, she walks like she's got an egg stuck.
0: Oh, yeah, she does.
2: Billy, shut up.
1: Oh, come on, I'm fed up now.
0: Yeah, but, Dad, why has that one got a green head?
1: It's Irish.
2: Oh, is it?
1: It's a joke, Audrey.
2: I know, I was just playing along with you.
1: Yeah.
0: Hey, why are them ducks loads bigger than the others?
2: They're probably older, love.
1: That may be, Professor, but being geese also helps.
0: Oh, look at them seagulls pinching the bread off the ducks. Get lost, seagulls!
1: And we're right under the bombing run here and all. If I cop for a load of how's your father off them, I won't be very happy. Come on.
0: It was good feeding the ducks, wasn't it, Dad?
1: Wonderful. Now let's get home and get us fed.
2: Yes, well. I need to stop off at the corner shop on the way back for some gravy browning. And I think your dad should treat us to a threepenny cake each.
0: Yeah, Dad, will you? It won't cost much.
1: Aye. Well, if you can tell me how much three threepenny cakes will cost, I will treat you.
0: Aye, three, four, five, six, seven, eight, is it £0.09? Hey, Dad?
2: Well, give him another chance.

0: Cufflinks 1969 remembered, and a little Tracy.
1: Andy Lloyd's Morning Show. Weather.
0: Now, early rain in the east, clearing later this morning, although some of it may linger around for a lot of the day across northeast Scotland, particularly. Otherwise, widespread showers are developing, and these showers could well be heavy and thundery in places. Temperatures pretty much around average for the early part of June. Tonight, though, the showers easing. A few, though, could continue overnight, mainly across the north and the west. Clear spells developing for a time. Further rain, though, reaching western parts by dawn. And as we head midweek, Wednesday morning, a band of rain moving eastwards throughout the day, becoming slow-moving across parts of Scotland. A mix of sunshine and showers following the heaviest showers in the north. Top temperatures, then, for this Tuesday morning, highs of 18 Celsius in Plymouth, looking at 21 in London, 18 for Glasgow, Birmingham 20 degrees for you today, Derry 18, Cardiff also 18, Newcastle, the dizzy heights of 19 for you today.

0: Sheila Ferguson and the 3 Degrees back to 1979 and the Woman in Love. 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
1: From Radio News Hub, I'm Frankie Hairsine. The family of an 18-year-old who was stabbed to death with a ceremonial knife in Southampton have called for action to address what they call the national emergency of knife crime. At least 11 people are now confirmed to have been killed after Russia launched a massive attack on Ukraine. The first of two 24-hour London Underground driver strikes have begun this morning, causing huge disruption to the network. And Taylor Swift confirmed she's written an original song for the upcoming Toy Story 5, saying it's something she's always dreamed of.
0: 29 minutes away from 11. A very good morning then. Welcome along Tuesday morning. Now, as we mentioned earlier, sort of e-commerce is definitely the way forward. We've sacrificed the idea of having a high street in favour of the convenience of doing everything online. Whether that's good, bad or indifferent, well, you can decide. Now, we've been joined this morning by Tom Cheeser. Right, he's a futurist, which may sound to the uninitiated like a mix between Russell Grant and Mystic Meg. I'm sure that's not true. Tom, thanks for joining us this morning.
2: Thanks, Andy. If only I had a crystal ball, it would be so much easier.
0: Well, you could sell it on eBay, then we'd solve all the problems. Now, obviously, online shopping has not just changed, it's revolutionised the way that everybody does so much when it comes to buying things. And over the past, 25 years since we've moved on from dial-up internet, with obviously all of the the lags, I think it's probably the safest thing to remember about how everything just seemed to take forever. These days, so many of us rely on online shopping. And firstly, can I ask you, I suppose I need to, what exactly would you say a futurist is? Because you're the man to know.
2: So I work with organisations around the world to help them to answer three questions. Firstly, what does the future look like? We use a variety of tools to think about the future more clearly. We tell stories about the future to help people understand it, and we work out what on earth to do next. So I get involved in innovation and organisational change and things like that.
0: Shopping has changed, hasn't it, in the last 25 years? Not just the things that we buy, but certainly the way that we buy them. Even grocery shopping is something that many people do embrace online. Is it a good thing?
2: I think it is. I think we like convenience, and it is really embedded, as you say. You're one of the really interesting stats that came out of this report that I've been looking at, the 2026 DHL e-commerce trends report, is just how much of us, sort of a nation of shopkeepers we are, as you know, we were once called. It was a bit of a pejorative at one point, but now we really are a nation of shopkeepers. More than half of us don't just buy things online, we sell things online as well through marketplaces, you know, selling off that t-shirt you don't wear, that dress you don't wear, selling off that old piece of furniture to fund the next one. So it's not just that we're sort of doing more of our shopping online, it's sort of deeply embedded in our culture now.
0: I think it was Napoleon that described Britain as a nation.
2: Indeed.
0: I'm glad I've got that right. No, well, that kind of lends me to the next question, which is this something that is truly international, this embracing, is it as popular across Europe and indeed the rest of the developed world, or is there something uniquely British and American perhaps about this?
2: No, it's very much international. Obviously, you've got different levels of adoption in different places. We're culturally quite different about the way we shop. You know, one thing that really stood out to me amongst the numbers is how powerful influencers are in terms of driving what we buy. We in the UK are actually quite different to the rest of the world in this sense. We're much more susceptible to sort of people on, you know, social media and YouTube telling us what to buy. About 37% of us say we're sort of heavily influenced by what goes on there and what these people say, where it's only about 29% in the rest of the world. And actually the influence of these influencers is declining everywhere else, but not here. But that's just one sort of small cultural gap between us and the rest of the world. But by and large, absolutely, e-commerce is happening everywhere.
0: Is it part of this that we like the idea of something being recommended and maybe see an influencer as recommending it? Of course, they are just paid advocates for it, so they're not actually, not necessarily even using the product, just telling you how brilliant it is. Is it that seduces us, the fact that somebody is telling us this is really good?
2: Yeah, partly, but there's something really reassuring in these numbers as well, which is the most influential people in terms of what we buy everywhere in the world are basically people who look like our friends and family or might be our friends and family. We trust people who appear to be giving real reviews. We trust people who feel like people we might be friends with, who might be a bit like us. And I think that is quite reassuring. Yeah, we're looking for reality in amongst perhaps some of the more false messages you might find elsewhere.
0: Now, you say looking for reality, but a great deal of the advertising that I see online is very much AI-driven. So much of it is these... I don't know why. I keep getting loads and loads of adverts for false teeth. I don't know. They're clearly very dodgy because you've got the animation doing one thing and the voice is actually saying something else. It doesn't marry up with it. They're using words that are not, they've got an English accent, but what they're saying isn't worded in the way we would say it. And every time they are trying to sell you some little matchbox size fan heater that'll heat your room in 4 seconds and cost you 3p a year, there is a lot of online advertising which is clearly nonsense and seemingly unregulated. So is it that if you are going to buy online, to stick to places you know and trust and not be seduced not only by these adverts, which it's the old adage of if it seems too good to be true and all that, and the same for influencers too. Should we avoid them? Should we embrace them?
2: I think we all have to learn to be a little bit sceptical. So many people are adopting this technology, playing with it, using it to maximum advantage. And we're all, as you know, as human beings, getting used to it being out there. So a little bit of scepticism is good. And you've always got to remember at some point there is a junction between the digital world and the physical world. You want that product that's arrived on your doorstep to fulfill all of its promises, to be the thing you want. And actually, you just want it to arrive in the first place. One really interesting stat that came out of the report is the point that where buying breaks down, when we might see something on one of these adverts, click on it, think that looks great. The point it's most likely to break down and we're most likely to walk away, two-thirds of us, is when the delivery options aren't there, when we can't actually get it delivered the way we want, when we want, where we want. And so that, you know, there's always that breakdown between the physical and the digital. And as ever, if it looks too good to be true, it probably is.
0: Now, one of the things that's talked about in this report is the concept of ghost stores. Can you give us an idea of what a ghost store is?
2: So coming back to that theme of AI that you picked up on, at some point in the future, and some people are already experimenting with this, you'll probably have an AI assistant who does stuff for you, works on your behalf, not for the retailer, not for the brand, does stuff for you, gets to know you, and is connected to, you know, your credit card, your bank account, and various other things, and can go off and make purchasing decisions for you. When more and more of us do that, it might not be worth the retailer having, you know, a website at www. If most of the buying is being done by your AI assistant. So you get these stores that you and I can't see, but only exist out there for our personal digital assistants to go and speak with and find us good deals on things. And that's where you get this term, the ghost store.
0: Now, very clearly, online shopping has become an essential part of our lives. How do you see things going in the future?
2: I think we're going to see lots more change. It's been an incredible sort of 25 years of e-commerce, lots of evolution from the days of dial-up, you know, moving into the mobile phone era, maybe next step being smart glasses, being able to see a sort of virtual digital assistant who you can chat with to buy things online. But still, fundamentally, however sophisticated it gets, however slick the AI gets, it's going to come back to the physical. We want those goods. You don't want to just be walking around in digital clothes. So you've always got to make sure that whatever you're buying, that it comes back to the digital. And you can get it delivered to your door, to your locker, to your place of work, wherever you want it to be.
0: Now, this report, which has been commissioned by DHL eCommerce, it's finding in this report that 66% of businesses are expecting artificial intelligence to make purchases on behalf of customers. Now, that sounds rather concerning to me because, the thought that I've got in my own particular case is that some artificial intelligence is going to decide to start ordering me these false teeth that I keep seeing. So is this really something that we should be concerned, or are we being a bit Luddite by being frightened about artificial intelligence?
2: There's two ways to look at shopping. There's fun shopping and there's boring shopping. And I think this probably starts with the boring shopping. I don't know about you, but I don't get excited shopping for toilet rolls or tins of tomatoes. You know, the basics that we need in our houses that we don't want to run out of. If I could leave shopping for that stuff to an AI who I could trust to go and get me the best deal and make sure that I never ran out, then I would be delighted. It's one less thing to worry about. But am I going to get it to shop for gifts for my wife? Am I going to get it to buy my children's birthday presents? Probably not, because that's fun, that's engaging, that's exciting. I might get it to help me find a good deal. I might get it to help me make a shortlist. But you really want the human involvement in that decision making. So it's horses for courses. You know, what's interesting is not just retailers who think this is coming. About a third of this 29,000 consumers who responded to this said they'd be up for this as well. I think it's definitely coming. It's just a question of when the majority of us might choose to trust it.
0: It's definitely a bright future ahead, certainly for retailers. Tom Cheesewright, thanks ever so much for joining us this morning.
2: My pleasure.

0: Precious Wilson, and it's Eruption, that one-way ticket to the blues. It's 16 minutes away from 11, retro chart just around the corner. We managed to be late with all of our key features this morning. At least we're managing to get the news on time, which is really a bonus, believe me. Now, in the news this morning, we mentioned earlier that Peter Morrell appearing in court. Details of how he has embezzled £400,000 from the SNP over 12 years has been revealed in court this morning. Now, he made a total of 383 purchases from Amazon using SNP charge cards, spending just under £43,000 on items which were clearly not for party purposes. The court has heard this morning. Now, on top of that, he also bought a £124,000 motorhome. Now, he bought that back in 2020 using the party's bank account. Now, that was seized 3 years later at his mother's house, and apparently it had only driven 4 miles in all that time. He left Peter Morrell in court in a prison van, also recorded the purchases of two watches valued at just over £9,000 as event merchandise. Now, 61-year-old Morrell, looking at a lengthy prison term, is due to return to court for sentencing, we're told, on the 23rd of June. In other news today, tube drivers walked out at midnight in their ongoing dispute, this time about the introduction of a voluntary 4-day working week. Now, services will be disrupted throughout the whole of today, with no trains running on some lines, delays and suspensions to others. Many London business owners fearing there's going to be nobody left in London soon, as the commuters have been describing long queues where they have to take multiple buses just to get to work. Now, the second of these strikes due to take place on Thursday. More details of that when we get nearer to it. Independent local radio, let's have a look at the showbiz news.
1: Britain's Got Talent star Susan Boyle has revealed her latest project just days after unveiling a dramatic new look. The 65-year-old Scottish singer teased her comeback last week with photos on social media showcasing her glamorous new look. It consisted of a sleek blonde bob, sunglasses and a long brown fur coat. Charlie XCX has announced she will release her 7th studio album, Music, Fashion, Film, this summer. The chart topper, known for songs including Boom Clap, I Love It and her Brat album, which sparked a cultural phenomenon, said the upcoming 11-track record will be released on July the 24th. And Dame Mary Berry has said that she and her family were so lucky to have had her late son William, who gave them a wonderful life. The TV cook and former Great British Bake Off judge, who's 91, lost her youngest son in a car accident in 1989 when he was just 19. Speaking to Fern Cotton on her Happy Place podcast, Dame Mary said keeping busy got her through the grief.

0: Burnkini, which does sound like it needs a dose of baby bio on it, but apparently not. And together we are beautiful. 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Time now, I think, to head stateside.
1: It's time for more malicious gossip.
2: I'm Peter Reynolds, and this is your LA Spins Minute. Miley Cyrus officially received her star on the Hollywood Walk of Fame. Yep, the star-studded ceremony drew hundreds of fans, some of who had camped out for over 24 hours to catch a glimpse of her. Celebrities in attendance included Donatella Versace, who paid tribute to the singer's fierce individuality and her incredible ability to party in the USA. Mel Gibson's two-part gospel film, The Resurrection of the Christ, will now be released a year apart in May 2027 and May 2028. That means Gibson's first installment, which was scheduled to be released before the Easter holiday, is being replaced by a supernatural revenge thriller starring Johnny Depp called Day Drinking. Yeah, did Gibson rant about that? I'm Peter Reynolds.

Sweet Sensation and the follow-up to their big hit of Sad Sweet Dreamer, which sounds so much like it, I almost thought I'd started playing the wrong song. A very happy birthday then, final time today. We've got a celebrate birthday, but I think I'll start that one again. A celebrating celebrant. Yeah, Tony Hadley, 66 today, lead singer with Spandau Ballet, of course, born on this very day, 1960. Final track from them, and happy birthday.

0: Feature Story News in New Delhi, I'm Ishan Garg. Asian stocks fluctuated on Tuesday amid doubts over the durability of a Middle East ceasefire dampened the boost from AI optimism. Investors are assessing the likelihood of a Middle East peace agreement as US-Iran talks stall, while US President Donald Trump and Israeli Prime Minister Benjamin Netanyahu offered mixed signals over ending the fighting in Lebanon. Laura Westbrook reports from Hong Kong.
1: South Korea's KOSPI and Japan's Nikkei 225 slipped in Tuesday morning trading, though there were gains in Hong Kong with the Hang Seng Index on the rise off the back of tech shares. Meanwhile, Brent crude, the global oil benchmark, was trading at around $95 a barrel amid conflicting signs from the Middle East clouding prospects for a peace deal.
0: U.S. President Donald Trump has reacted to the news Iran is reportedly suspending peace negotiations by telling a reporter, "I don't care if the talks are over." However, he also has posted on social media saying talks are continuing at a rapid pace. In a separate post, he says he has spoken to Israel and Hezbollah, getting them to recommit to their ceasefire. Nick Harper reports from Washington.
2: In an interview with CNBC, Donald Trump said that the protracted talks with Iran had started to get very boring, adding, "I really don't care. I couldn't care less if Iran walks away from negotiations." That news came Monday via Iranian state TV, saying officials were suspending the talks over Israel's continued bombardment of Lebanon. President Trump wrote on social media he had had a very productive call with Israeli Prime Minister Benjamin Netanyahu and had a very good call with Hezbollah through highly placed representatives. He said that both sides had agreed that all the shooting will stop. It's unclear if that will be enough to bring Iran back to the negotiating table. I'm Nick Harper in Washington.
0: The artificial intelligence company Anthropic says it has filed paperwork for an initial public offering, setting the stage for a blockbuster IPO possibly later this year. The maker of the chatbot Claude will be competing with rival OpenAI as well as SpaceX, both of which are planning to go public. Ira Spitzer reports from San Francisco.
3: In a blog post, Anthropic announced it had confidentially filed IPO paperwork with the SEC, saying the timing of its offering will depend on market conditions and other factors. The company was founded in 2021 by Dario Amodei, a former OpenAI researcher who now serves as CEO. Anthropic recently closed a funding round that pushed its valuation to nearly $900 billion, surpassing the ChatGPT maker OpenAI for the first time. The AI boom has sparked enormous excitement on Wall Street, with several high-profile IPOs in the pipeline. OpenAI is also planning to go public, as is Elon Musk's SpaceX, whose debut is expected later this month. Ira Spitzer, San Francisco.
4: With FSN Spotlight, I'm Simon Marks. Today, more on Ebola, as the Brazilian authorities say they are now investigating the first possible cases there. Doctors Without Borders say never before has an Ebola outbreak recorded so many first cases so soon after it was first identified, in this case in the Democratic Republic of Congo. But in the DRC, health agencies are battling an unseen enemy, the impact of US humanitarian aid cuts sparked by President Trump's dismantling of the U.S. Agency for International Development. Laurie Garrett is a Pulitzer Prize-winning science journalist and author.
5: In 2024, our USAID commitment to the Democratic Republic of Congo was more than $1 billion. Last year, brace yourself, $67 million. Nearly every single hospital, clinic, pharmacy in all of Democratic Republic of Congo was wholly or partially dependent on USAID and HHS support to maintain supplies and to deliver what people needed. And that's gone. Yeah. Pharmacies are empty. Stores are empty. The clinics are gone. Nobody's paying those people. So even if you didn't have Ebola, according to humanitarian organizations, 300,000 more people have died in the Democratic Republic of Congo since USAID was cut.
4: And those deaths were before the outbreak of Ebola. With FSN Spotlight, I'm Simon Marks.
0: 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And we have a wealth of audio and video stories from our global news bureaus on Facebook. You can find us there by following Feature Story News. Stay tuned for further updates right here. But for now, that is the latest Feature Story News. Ishan Garg reporting. What again?

Kim Wilde and Checkered Love, followed, of course, to that brilliant Kids in America. It's the retro chart from this day, 2nd of June, back in 1981. And a very happy birthday today to Dana Carvey, American actor and comedian, starred in Wayne's World, Wayne's World 2, anything to do with Wayne's World, and Saturday Night Live. Born in Montana this day, 1955. Also celebrating our very own Mark Lawrenson, he's 69 today, a former footballer, played with Liverpool throughout pretty much the whole of the 1980s, and former manager too of Peterborough United, born in Lancashire this day, 1957, making him 69 today. A guy we have been talking about today, Tony Hadley, he born in 1960, making him 66 today. A former lead singer with Spandau Ballet, born in Islington on this very day. If you're a fan of The Chase, well, the Dark Destroyer, better known by his mother at least, as Sean Wallace, he also 66 today. He was a former barrister too, born in London on this day. Also, our birthday boys, including John Culshaw, actor, comedian and impressionist, appearing on Spitting Image, although you never saw him, that of course throughout the 1980s, and Dead Ringers too on the wireless. Tim Rice-Oxley, now there's a name to conjure with, he's 50 today, musician, songwriter, with Keen of Somewhere Only We Know fame, born in Oxford this very day. Well, those are some of the great and good that are celebrating their birthdays. Back to the music and back to the retro chart, and a brand new entry in this week for the

Rick Buckler certainly earning his stripes in that one. It's The Jam and The Funeral Pyre in our retro chart, brand new entry in this week. It's number 5. Now, if you're a cinema fan, there's a few things you may well have been queuing up to see. Now, we're going back quite a long way now, and a real classic. The 2nd of June 1969, a song which everybody knows even by maybe 10 seconds of the opening sequence of that stylish Italian sports car rolling through this country. You know the one. Yep, The Italian Job, making its debut British cinemas this day in 1969. Fast forward 20 years and Chucky's in the house. Yeah, Child's Play, the 2nd of June. Also a Friday for this one, 1989. And on this day in the year 2000, it was the submarine film U571. I was about to renumber it then, which could have been a completely different story. If you're a television fan, this day, 1973, Doctor Who on the box, BBC One, John Pertwee in the title role tonight. It was part 3 of The Green Death. A roll here for the music. It is the retro chart and a brilliant song. Up 4 places this week for Smokey Robinson.

Smokey Robinson and being with you 18 and a half past 11. It's the third hour of our morning show, which always means it's the retro chant today, taking you back to the songs you were grooving to on this very day, 2nd of June, back in 1981. Now, looking to people celebrating their birthdays, we do like to remember people we've lost on this day. Back to 1970 for Bruce McLaren. Yeah, he died at the age of just 32. A New Zealand racing driver, automotive designer to engineer and a motorsport executive, competing in Formula One from 1958 until his death in 1970. It was 1990 we lost the actor Rex Harrison at the age of 82. Obviously very British, but they took him as one of their own in America, where of course he reigned supreme in Hollywood, appearing in My Fair Lady along with Cleopatra and Dr. Doolittle, and in my humble opinion, my favourite, which was The Ghost of Mrs. Muir. Bo Diddley, now he died at the age of 79 this day in 2008, and the actor Peter Sallis at 96 for him this day, 2017, best known of course playing the part of Clegg, or Norman Clegg, in BBC Television's The Last of the Summer Wine. He also rather famously voiced the part of Wallace in Wallace and Gromit. And lastly, this day, 2024, we bid a fond farewell to Rob Burrow at the age

Breaking Stevens. I do remember when that came out, I was convinced he was singing Queasy. Maybe he is. It's Shaky All The Way, number two in our chart. And the guy who, of course, dominated so much of the charts in the early 80s. This very day, then, 1953, the 2nd of June, it marked the coronation of the QE2. Yeah, Queen Elizabeth II at the age of just 27, taking place today in Westminster Abbey in London. She was the 39th sovereign to be crowned at Westminster Abbey, and this was the first British coronation ever to be televised by three viewers and a cat. Now, this day, 1962, Chile and Italy played one of the most violent football games in history. Now, this match was essentially just a group stage game in the FIFA World Cup. It was so violent that it's known today as the Battle of Santiago. Now, two players were sent off after numerous brawls broke out. The police had to intervene in the game four times. Now, the match's referee, one Ken Aston from Essex, later went on to invent yellow and red cards, which were introduced in the 1970 World Cup, being, of course, held in Mexico. Some 8 years later then, so 1970, and today marked the collapse of the Cledow Bridge in Pembrokeshire. Now, errors in the box girder design caused it to collapse during its construction. Now, a 70-metre cantilever being used to put one of the 150-tonne sections into position. Now, it rather tragically collapsed on the south side of the estuary. Four workers sadly lost their lives. Another five were injured. The bridge finally came into full operation in 1975. 1 year later, 1976, and Lester Piggott winning his record-breaking seventh Epsom Derby on this day, riding the French-trained colt Imprey Olé. Piggott's victory on the 10-1 shot allowed him to surpass the previous record of six Derby wins. Now, that was held by Jem Robinson and Steve Donoghue. And a couple of other stories to mention. The Pope, John Paul II, this day, 1982, visiting Cardiff, this during his historic pastoral tour of Great Britain. Now, after celebrating a morning mass for over 100,000 people

0: The pontiff travelled to Ninian Park, the former home of Cardiff City Football Club, where he addressed a crowd of over 33,000 young Catholics. And finally, it's 1985 for this, the Union of European Football Associations, or UEFA for short, they announced an indefinite ban on English football clubs from taking part in any of the European competitions, following continued hooliganism by their fans when travelling abroad. Well, those are some of the things that have happened on this day in years gone by. Now, before we get to the number one in our chart, let's have a look, shall we, at the story so far.
1: The top 10 countdown.
0: This week at 10, it's a climb of 13 for Hazel O'Connor and Will You. A drop of 3 at 9 for Tenpole Tudor and the Swords of a Thousand Men. And a climb of 1 place at 8 Toya, I Want to Be Free. The Stars on 45, Burning in Your Mind, dropping down 4 this week at 7 for Star Sound Champagne. And How About Us up 5 this week at 6. Into the top 5, it's Kim Wilde at 5, down 1 in Checkered Love. A new entry in at 4 for The Jam and their Funeral Pyre. Up 4 this week at 3, Smokey Robinson and Being With You. A non-mover at 2 then for Shakin' Stevens and You Drive Me Crazy. The number one song across the United Kingdom on this day, exactly the same as it had been last week for Adam and the Ants.

0: the number one song across the UK. Yeah, it's Adam and the Ants and Stand and Deliver. And that brings us to an end of our retro chart for this Tuesday morning. Back tomorrow after the headlines at 11 when we do it all over again. And don't forget too, we put them together on a Sunday afternoon for the week ahead. So if you want to get involved in next week's retro chart, you can choose the year that we do and the day that we do it. 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It's 07469 275285. 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
1: From Radio News Hub, I'm Frankie Hairsine. The family of an 18-year-old who was stabbed to death with a ceremonial knife in Southampton have called for action to address what they call the national emergency of knife crime. At least 11 people are now confirmed to have been killed after Russia launched a massive attack on Ukraine. The first of two 24-hour London Underground driver strikes have begun this morning, causing huge disruption to the network. And Taylor Swift confirmed she's written an original song for the upcoming Toy Story 5, saying it's something she's always dreamed of.
2: Thank you for coming home. Sorry that the chairs are all warm. I left them here. I can't.

Darabelle and Gold 1983, and that is our final track from Spandau Ballet, our featured artist this morning, because it's Tony Hadley's birthday, and we're sure he must be listening. yeah, dream on. It's 25 minutes away from 12, and if you're planning a night in tonight, low down on the small screen. 7.30 tonight, BBC One getting underway with another edition of EastEnders Get Out of My Pub, and Interior Design Matters with Alan Carr. Now, who'd have ever thought that he was a wallpaper expert? That's seeing us through till 9, followed by Who Do You Think You Are? Now, Marcus Waring, this is 7 through until 8, Simply Provence. It's Marcus on a mission to discover the French equivalent of British fish and chips. Well, that would be Poisson and Spuds. Spring Watch, that's after all of that nonsense. Now, that is followed by QIXL and Live at the Apollo, rounding up your viewing on BBC Two. Over on ITV 1, 7.30 tonight, it's Millionaire Hot Seat. Jeremy Clarkson hosting the quiz in which six hopefuls compete for £1 million. Ooh, I'll pop along and do that. Emmerdale following that, and Coronation Street taking us through till 9, followed by the Vardies, yeah, as in the footballing ones. That should be riveting viewing. Channel 4 view, news at 7 o'clock as ever, followed by Bake Off the Professionals, and over on Channel 5 tonight, it's Dorset Country and Coast, followed by Reuben Owen, Life in the Dales. It's all glamorous stuff tonight, isn't it? We've also got some football Match of the Day live. Now that's on BBC Three tonight. Coverage getting underway at 7:15 with a 7:45 kickoff. Wales at home to Ghana. All the action from it's a friendly at Cardiff City Stadium. Now Wales agonisingly missed out in a place in the FIFA World Cup finals following a penalty shootout at the hands of Bosnia and Herzegovina. Now this, of course, in the playoffs. They're now looking to rebuild their team and confidence. Ghana, though, they did manage to qualify and are preparing for group matches with England, Croatia and Panama. Those matches set to take place in Canada and the United States. And that pretty much is your night's viewing tonight. And as you've been so patient, our 11s has never tasted so good. Taking us back then to 1985.

0: to your Eat to the Beat mega mix then for this Tuesday morning. I wasn't sure what day it was for a moment. Back to 1985, and You Spin Me Round Like a Record, another classic Dead or Alive production from the house that gave us, Stock Aitken Waterman gave us pretty much the soundtrack to the mid-80s onwards, and indeed well into the 1990s. That's their first ever number one, You Spin Me Round Like a Record. It's a 11:45, a very good morning, what's left of it at least. It's the morning show, Andy with you through until midday today. In the news this morning, a Russian missile and drone attack has killed at least 18 people across Ukraine overnight, including two children, marking one of Moscow's largest assaults in recent months. An 8-year-old boy and a woman pulled from the rubble of an apartment block were amongst 12 people killed in Dnipro, officials have said. In the capital Kyiv, 6 people are reported to have been killed. President Volodymyr Zelensky saying that civilian infrastructure and energy facilities had been targeted across the country. More than 100 people have been injured. Russia's defense ministry saying that the strikes had been a response to previous Ukrainian attacks, saying in a statement that the strike objectives had all been achieved. Moscow, which launched its full-scale invasion of Ukraine back in 2022, last week warned that it would be launching systemic strikes after accusing Kyiv of a deadly attack on a student dormitory in an occupied part of eastern Ukraine. Vladimir Zelensky, he's been warning a massive strike was possible in his nightly video address on Monday night, urging many residents to stay at home and pay attention to air raid alerts. Speaking this morning, he said that Russia had launched over 650 strike drones and more than 70 missiles of various types, including ballistic cruise and anti-ship, in those overnight attacks. In other news this morning, and Donald Trump over in America, it's a growing list of musical acts who are announcing now that they're dropping out of, or at least never agreed to participate in, a series of concerts celebrating the 250th anniversary of America's independence. Donald Trump saying that he didn't need them anyway. He said that the so-called artists get paid far too much money and they aren't very happy. Now, he's been writing on his so-called Truth social media platform, saying that he didn't want to be surrounded by happy people. Oh, no, that doesn't make any sense. Well, that's what he said. Not that anything he says ever makes any sense. Successful people also, and people who know how to win. Now, the president instructing his representatives to look into making him the featured attraction of a planned 16-day Great American State Fair. Now, this celebration is going to take place on the National Mall in Washington later this month. It's very unclear whether the museum will in fact be replaced by what Trump has described as a giant Make America Great Again rally. It would only be the latest and perhaps the most pointed illustration of how the president has effectively inserted himself directly into America's Independence Day celebrations. Now, since returning to office in January of last year, Donald Trump frequently reflecting on how his 4-year break from the presidency means that he's now serving a second term during natural historic events, including this year's World Cup, the Olympics in 2028 in Los Angeles, and of course America's 25th birthday. The last of these with its red, white and blue pageantry, dripping of course with patriotic pride, seems now to be of particular interest to the president, although by next week he may well have forgotten all about it. Time now to see what's going on in the world of sport today.
1: Andy Lloyd, Sports Report.
2: Former England boss Kevin Keegan has revealed he has stage 4 cancer. His family said in January the ex-Liverpool and Newcastle player had been diagnosed with the disease. Some of the England squad have landed in Miami ahead of the World Cup. They'll spend 5 days getting used to the stifling heat. Temperatures at their Palm Beach training camp are expected to be more than 30 degrees Celsius. It's the start of a journey that England hopes finishes in glory on July the 19th by ending 60 years of disappointment and winning the tournament for the first time since 1966. Anthony Joshua is preparing to take on little-known Albanian Christian Prenger on July the 25th in his first appearance since surviving a car crash in Nigeria in December.
3: I've got full belief. I just know exactly what I need to do. I'm not worrying, I respect him. I respect every opponent. But when I look at myself, I know what I've got to do and I know I'm going to deliver.
2: And Serena Williams' comeback to tennis has been confirmed, with the 44-year-old playing doubles at the championships at Queen's Club next week.

1965, Beatles, of course, and Yesterday. And, of course, the Players Association was Turn the Music Up. I got sort of two thoughts in my head at the same time of the song I was going to play. I'll Put It Right Tomorrow, Don't You Worry. Well, that bombshell brings us to an end of our programme for this Tuesday morning. Thanks ever so much for being there for the last 3 hours. I'll be back tomorrow from 9 o'clock. We'll do it all over again for our midweek edition. Do join me if you can. And whatever you're doing, have you

0: From Feature Story News in Paris, I'm Ross Cullen. At least 13 people have been killed in the Ukrainian cities of Kyiv and Dnipro after a massive Russian attack. The strikes mark one of Moscow's largest assaults in recent months. The Russian military confirmed the attack, saying it targeted Ukrainian defense plants. Ukraine's President Volodymyr Zelensky has called on the US to send more air defense systems after the strikes. UK Prime Minister Keir Starmer hosts a cabinet meeting on Tuesday after embarrassing documents about his government were released. Contained in a tranche of messages related to the controversial appointment of Peter Mandelson as ambassador to Washington were communications in which ministers bemoaned the state of government and Keir Starmer's leadership. Professor of Politics at the Open University, Simon Usherwood, says the publication adds to questions about Keir Starmer's judgment in appointing Mandelson as US ambassador.
1: Peter Mandelson really comes across as just a tricksy kind of person to have to deal with, a lot of management of him. You can see that in the documents, you know, being quite pushy with what he wants. And I think, you know, you get the sense that everyone knows that that's what Peter Mandelson's like, which kind of raises the question of, you know, did number 10 really not think that this would be how it would play out, that they knew he had a history and a way of being. And I think it's just reinforcement rather than real shifts and damages.
0: Asian stocks fluctuated on Tuesday amid doubts over the durability of the Middle East ceasefire, which dampened the boost from AI optimism. Laura Westbrook reports from Hong Kong.
2: South Korea's KOSPI and Japan's Nikkei 225 slipped in Tuesday morning trading, though there were gains in Hong Kong with the Hang Seng Index on the rise off the back of tech shares. Meanwhile, Brent crude, the global oil benchmark, was trading at around $95 a barrel amid conflicting signs from the Middle East clouding prospects for a peace deal. Mixed signals on the Iran conflict weighing on markets, especially after a report late on Monday saying that Tehran had stopped communicating with the U.S. through mediators. But U.S. President Donald Trump claims that talks remain ongoing and that he expects a deal in the next week.
0: India and the United States say they are edging closer to a limited trade pact. Here's Ishan Garg in New Delhi.
3: The current round of talks in New Delhi is reportedly dominated by Washington's Section 301 probe into India's trade practices and whether New Delhi can secure relief from possible new US tariffs. US Trade Representative's office is investigating India's alleged overcapacity in solar, steel and other sectors, calling them unfair trading practices. Officials say the aim is to lock in a fair and balanced term that keeps India competitive against other Asian manufacturing hubs while giving US exporters better access to its 1.4 billion strong market. If negotiators can close the gap this week, the pact would mark a significant step in anchoring the economic side of the India-US partnership.
4: With FSN Spotlight, I'm Simon Marks. Today, more on Ebola, as the Brazilian authorities say they are now investigating the first possible cases there. Doctors Without Borders say never before has an Ebola outbreak recorded so many first cases so soon after it was first identified, in this case in the Democratic Republic of Congo. But in the DRC, health agencies are battling an unseen enemy, the impact of US humanitarian aid cuts sparked by President Trump's dismantling of the U.S. Agency for International Development. Laurie Garrett is a Pulitzer Prize-winning science journalist and author.
5: In 2024, our USAID commitment to the Democratic Republic of Congo was more than $1 billion. Last year, brace yourself, $67 million. Nearly every single hospital, clinic, pharmacy in all of Democratic Republic of Congo was wholly or partially dependent on USAID and HHS support to maintain supplies and to deliver what people needed. And that's gone. Yeah. Pharmacies are empty. Stores are empty. The clinics are gone. Nobody's paying those people. So even if you didn't have Ebola, according to humanitarian organizations, 300,000 more people have died in the Democratic Republic of Congo since USAID was cut.
4: And those deaths were before the outbreak of Ebola. With FSN Spotlight, I'm Simon Marks.
0: And now, another look at the top stories around the world. At least 13 people have been killed in the Ukrainian cities of Kyiv and Dnipro after a massive Russian attack. Clashes are continuing in Lebanon on Tuesday, despite a partial ceasefire plan put forward by the United States. And the United Nations has warned that a new phase of the natural El Niño weather pattern could begin in a matter of weeks. That's the latest Feature Story News. This is Ross Cullen in Paris reporting.
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1: Jeff Dorsett, playing classics, solid gold 60s.
2: He went away, and you hung around, and bothered me every night. And when I wouldn't go out with you,

And a very good idea. Welcome along, Solid Gold 60s it is. I'm Jeff Dawson. I'm going to be in the deck chair for the next 60 minutes. I'm going to be with David and Jonathan, which was the trading name of Roger Cook and Roger Greenaway, the well-known songwriters, but they put out as David and Jonathan and Lovers of the World Unite. Then the Angels are my boyfriend's back. So, over the next 60 minutes, you're going to hear from Dion, the Swinging Blue Jeans, especially for Thunder from Down Under. Tim Harding's up as well. A number two hit for Gene Pitney and a number two hit for the Troggs. Something by Del Shannon. The Rolling Stones features Stones and Beatles back-to-back. Mr. Maple Leaf has picked them out. A couple of interviews. One is talking very much about the Fortunes with Mick Smithen, a member of the group. And Phil Swern. Yes, Phil Swern, the instigator. The guy that devised Popmaster is on, but talking very much about Sandy Nelson and his early influences. So a bit of drum action coming your way. Right, now one of the great songwriters out of the 60s, Tim Harding, wrote If I Were a Carpenter, but this is probably even better. It's called Hang On to a Dream.

the all-time greats. It was originally called Dion and the Belmonts, but that's Dion DiMucci there and a Runaround Sue. I think we played the Wanderer a little while back, so I thought we'd give you a Runaround Sue playing on Solid Gold 60s. Right, now, fans of the show will know, or listeners to the show regularly will know, that we give a lot of credit to Dusty Springfield. Al Weber's a big fan, I know, as is Mark Stafford and others as well. This is something that Dusty did back in 1969.

0: 9, 8, 7, 6, 5, 4, 3, 2,
1: Jeff,
0: 2,
1: we have a problem.
2: This could be a rough ride, Jeff.
1: Jeff, we have a problem.
0: In the 1960s, almost there, but no cigar. No These cigar. Are the songs that made it to number 2 with Jeff Dorsett, 1960s.
3: Right, we're going to wind the clock here to the 14th of July, 1966, when the great Gene Pitney with Nobody Needs Your Love was stalled at number 2 in the UK charts. What do you think was at number 1? Right, here's the clues I'm going to give you. They were known as the Muswell Hillbillies. They've had 3 number ones in the UK, and this was the 3rd of them that made number 1. Who are they, and what is the song that kept Gene Pitney at 2?

0: great Gene Pitney from 1966, stalled at number two, and I said, what was at number one? Right, the Muswell Hillbillies. They were from Muswell Hill. They were the Kinks. And I said it was the third of their number ones. The third one that they had in the line was Sunny Afternoon. So if you've got Sunny Afternoon and the Kinks, give yourselves a nice little pat on the back.
1: Premiership Pop Quiz. Now here's Jeff Dorsett.
0: Just as something very, very rare by Status Quo from 68. Three questions for you. Here we go. Question number one. Love Is Like a Heat Wave was a 1963 hit for whom? Love Is Like a Heat Wave in 1963, a hit for whom? Question number two. Which Simon & Garfunkel album contains the acoustic version of Sound of Silence? Which Simon & Garfunkel album contains the acoustic version of Sound of Silence? And question number three, you've got a three-way chance on this one. Which pop single by Ray Charles is in the top 10 of all-time songs by Rolling Stone magazine? Is it Georgia On My Mind, What Do I Say, or I Can't Stop Loving You? So was it Georgia On My Mind, What Do I Say, or I Can't Stop Loving You? Now, I said things were rare. What about this one? Status Quo, and the song is Gentleman Joe's Sidewalk Cafe. I bet you never heard this before.

0: In our quest to try and find songs you haven't heard before, try and make it a little bit of a rarity, that is the wonderful Status Quo during their mod period in 1968, following around Pictures of Matchstick Men at the same sort of time. That was Gentleman Joe's Sidewalk Cafe. Right, time for one of these.
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0: Right, now we're going to go with this particular one. It's the Swinging Blue Jeans, especially for James Eaton. Thunder from Down Under recommended we play this one. Swinging Blue Jeans and You're No Good, made number three in the UK in 1964. Written by Clint Ballard Jr. Now, he's the guy that wrote The Hollies' I'm Alive. Although it's a cover version, it turned out to be the biggest hit of this song in the UK. Linda Ronstadt made it to number one in America, but didn't make big time in the UK. First version was ever done by D.D. Warwick in 1963. Linda Ronstadt recorded it a year later in 73 or 74. Produced by Peter Asher, who's been a guest on the show. The song's very much about a woman who came to split with her guy because he was trouble all the time.

0: days when Ray Ennis was the lead voice of the Swinging Blue Jeans. And didn't they make some great records? I mean, Don't Make Me Over was terrific. They did a great version of Good Golly Miss Molly. Hippie Hippie Shake is what they're known for, but that's a great version. You're No Good, especially for James Eaton. Right, time to get on now our first of our interviews. Phil Swern. Now, if you don't know who Phil Swern is, first of all, he produces Paul Gambaccini's Pick of the Pops. He produces Tony Blackburn's shows, and he is the guy that instigated with Ken Bruce Pop Master. So he devises all the questions that are on. Have you ever taken part? Let me know. You can do it. Chunky Jeff, chunkygeoff@gmail.com. If you've ever taken part, I would really like to know. And how did you get on? It would be good to know that. Right, Phil Swern talking very much about his early life and some of the artists that came up at the time. And then I'm going to play one of his favourite records, which is Sandy Nelson and Let There Be Drums. And Miss Croatia's going to love that because she loves drumming sounds. Right, here's Phil Swern.
1: So what made you decide to turn it from a collection into what would many people think be an obsession? I mean, here you are, you weren't around, or you were there when the Beatles started, certainly not in 1952. So, I mean, if you're looking there with a situation of collecting records when you're four, how did you then decide you were going to start collecting records? And by the way, what was the first record you ever bought?
2: Well, I mean, with my own money,
1: yeah,
2: it's hard to tell because as a kid, my parents would actually buy me a record on a Saturday if I had behaved myself all week. That was my treat. And other kids would want to toy aeroplanes or whatever. I just wanted a record. So I was the best behaved kid in the school, and always got a record on a Saturday. So they would always buy me a record on a Saturday, and it would be something like a Dickie Valentine record or a David Whitfield at that time, because that's what my parents listened to. But probably the first record I actually went out and bought was probably, rather, I would have thought, about 1961. And I think it was Sandy Nelson's Let There Be Drums, because I heard it on Radio Luxembourg. I thought, I absolutely love this record. I went out, bought it, and kept playing over and over again and drove my parents mad.
1: Yes.
2: Turn that racket off.
1: Yes.
2: For goodness sake, turn that off.
1: Yeah.

0: one of them. Big Finish, Sandy Nelson and Let There Be Drums from 1961, as picked out there by Phil Swern. Now, we're going to give you another one from that era. This actually came out in 1960. It was a one-hit wonder, but I'll tell you what everybody seems to remember about it. This is Wink Martindale.
1: During the North African campaign, a bunch of soldier boys had been on a long hike, and they arrived in a little town called Casino. The next morning, being Sunday, several of the boys went to church. A sergeant commanded the boys in church, and after the chaplain had read the prayer, the text was taken up next. Those of the boys who had a prayer book took them out, but this one boy had only a deck of cards, and so he spread them out. The sergeant saw the cards and said, "Soldier, put away those cards." After the services were over, the soldier was taken prisoner and brought before the provost marshal. The marshal said, "Sergeant, why have you brought this man here?" "For playing cards in church, sir." "And what have you to say for yourself, son?" "Much, sir," replied the soldier. The marshal said, "I hope so, for if not, I shall punish you more than any man was ever punished." The soldier said, "Sir, I have been on the march for about 6 days. I had neither Bible nor prayer book, but I hope to satisfy you, sir, with the purity of my intentions." And with that, the boy started his story. "You see, sir, when I look at the ace, it reminds me that there is but one God, and the deuce reminds me that the Bible is divided into two parts, the Old and the New Testament. When I see the tray, I think of the Father, the Son, and the Holy Ghost. And when I see the four, I think of the four evangelists who preached the gospel. There was Matthew, Mark, Luke, and John. And when I see the five, it reminds me of the five wise virgins who trimmed their lamps. There were 10 of them, 5 were wise and were saved, 5 were foolish and were shut out. When I see the 6, it reminds me that in 6 days God made this great heaven and earth. When I see the 7, it reminds me that on the 7th day God rested from his great work. And when I see the 8, I think of the 8 righteous persons God saved when he destroyed this earth. There was Noah, his wife, their sons, and their wives. And when I see the 9, I think of the lepers our Savior cleansed, and 9 out of the 10 didn't even thank him. When I see the 10, I think of the 10 commandments God handed down to Moses on a table of stone. When I see the king, it reminds me there is but one king of heaven, God Almighty. And when I see the queen, I think of the blessed Virgin Mary, who is queen of heaven. And the jack of knave is the devil. When I count the number of spots on a deck of cards, I find 365, the number of days in a year. There are 52 cards, the number of weeks in a year. There are 4 suits, the number of weeks in a month. There are 12 picture cards, the number of months in a year. There are 13 tricks, the number of weeks in a quarter. So, you see, sir, my pack of cards serves me as a Bible, an almanac, and a prayer book. And friends, the story is true. I know. I was that soldier.
0: Wink Martindale, deck of cards, 1960.

Fabulous stuff. Love it there. Del Shannon and Keep Searching. So hopefully you're still getting on all right with the quiz. I'll just give you a quick reminder of the three questions that we had in the quiz. Question number one, Love is Like a Heat Wave from 1963. Who had the hit? Question number two, which Simon and Garfunkel album contains the acoustic version of Sound of Silence? And question number three, which pop song by Ray Charles is in the top 10 of all time on Rolling Stone magazine? Is it Georgia On My Mind? Is it What I Say? Or is it I Can't Stop Loving You? Let me know. Right, feature coming up for Thunder from Down Under, Rolling Stones and Beatles back to back, courtesy of Al Weber.

0: Rebels and Stones, back to back with Jeff Dorsett.
1: Right, now, would you say Thunder from Down Under has said this is his connection, that he's got Beatles and Stones on here? We're going to be playing you two tracks, one by the Stones and obviously and one by the Beatles. When we play the Beatles tracks, the backing vocalists are from the Rolling Stones. When we play the Stones, the backing vocalists are John and Paul. That's the connection. Right, we're going with the first one, Rolling Stones. And this is all about the drug bust. Do you remember? Dragging of the chains across the floor.

That's a Beatles and Stones special this week, picked out by Thunder from Down Under, with each of them singing backing vocals on the other's songs. We Love You, Rolling Stones, Beatles on backing vocals, and the other way around, All You Need Is Love, Mick and Keith on backing vocals. You want to take part in this particular one, this feature, all you've got to do is pick out a Beatles and Stones songs from the 60s. Could be an album track, could be a B-side, could be an A-side, any which way you want to do it, and get it down on an email, chunkygeoff@gmail.com. Right, answer to the quiz. Hopefully you managed to get 3 out of 3. Question number 1, Love Is Like a Heatwave from 1963 was a hit for whom? It was a Motown memory from Martha Reeves and the Vandellas. Question number 2, Simon & Garfunkel album that contains acoustic version of Sound of Silence. It's Wednesday Morning, 3 a.m. is the album. And number 3, you had a three-way chance on this. Which pop song by Ray Charles is in the top 10 of Rolling Stone magazine's all-time top 10 from Ray Charles? Was it Georgia On My Mind? Was it What Do I Say? Or I Can't Stop Loving You? It was in the middle. B, What Do I Say? So if you've got What Do I Say, Wednesday Morning, 3 a.m., and Martha Reeves and the Vandellas, give yourselves a nice little pat on the back. Okay, this is where we go international here. Bit of Fairport Convention coming up here. If you've got to go, go now, but done in French. And it reminds me of a girl I used to go out with who could speak 6 languages, but couldn't say no in any of them.

0: Love it there. A bit of a party atmosphere there from Fairport Convention doing the French version as it came up there. It is Sir, tu dois partir. There we go. I can speak French, can't I? Right ahead there. And that was Fairport Convention for you there. Okay, this time around, we are talking interviews with Mick Smithen of The Fortunes, very much about one of their biggest hits in Europe that wasn't a particularly big hit in the UK. We're talking about This Golden Ring. Mick Smithen, to tell you the story.
1: And I tell you, I was thinking about what song to play, and I dug this one out because I thought this would be really good to play. As far as I know, it probably was the biggest hit the Fortunes had in Europe, This Golden Ring. It was a huge success out there. I mean, obviously, You've Got Your Troubles, and Here It Goes, Comes Again, was, you know, such big songs in the UK. But This Golden Ring, what a good song this is. Who actually wrote it, Mick? Do you know?
2: I can't remember. Do you know what else? I knew you were going to ask me that, and I can't damn well remember.
1: No.
2: But we only ever do it normally when we're across there, because it wasn't known here at all.
1: No, but...
2: I mean, Rod Allen and Baz Pritchard, they refused to do it unless we were in Holland and Belgium.
1: Wow.
2: Yeah.
1: Yeah.
2: So it's never really stuck in my memory who wrote the damn thing, you know, but I think it's a good song, actually. I think it's a really good song.
1: This Golden Ring, we're going to check it on Google while you're in the bath, because it's a bit more difficult for you with a keyboard in your bath there. You'd have a bit of a problem.

0: Love that record there, The Wonderful Fortunes and This Golden Ring. Right, a few shout-outs that we're going to do, a few name checks. 365 Radio, hi to you, Andrew and Matt and everybody there. WA Network in Perth, Western Australia. Zone Radio in Cape Town, hi to you guys. Chasbo, hi to you. Caesar in Bolivia. Andy and Kim Pullin up there in Spalding. We've got Heba in Egypt. It is definitely Egypt they're from. That's the down by the Red Sea there, the boys are. Jean-Claude Vasser in France. He would have loved the last French record that we played. Mark Solomon, 626, and Matt Eisman. Hi, Matt. How you doing? Joe Beggio, hi to you. We've got Mrs. Rao as well. Andrew Andrews as well down there in Australia. Okay, one of these.
1: 10, 9, 8, 7, 6, 5, 4, 3, 2,
2: Jeff,
1: 2,
2: we have a
1: 2,
2: problem.
3: This
1: 2,
3: could be a rough
1: 2,
3: ride, Jeff.
1: 2,
2: Jeff, we have
1: 2,
2: a problem.
1: In the 1960s, almost there, but no cigar. No These cigar. Are the songs that made it to number 2 with Jeff Dorsett, 1960s.
0: Right, 22nd of May, 1966. The Troggs were stalled at number 2. That was it. 22nd of the 5th. 1966. Okay, what do you think of the show so far?

0: Manchester Weekly News in Paris, I'm Ross Cullen. At least 13 people have been killed in the Ukrainian cities of Kyiv and Dnipro after a massive Russian attack. The strikes mark one of Moscow's largest assaults in recent months. The Russian military confirmed the attack, saying it targeted Ukrainian defense plants. Ukraine's President Volodymyr Zelensky has called on the US to send more air defense systems after the strikes. UK Prime Minister Keir Starmer hosts a cabinet meeting on Tuesday after embarrassing documents about his government were released. Contained in a tranche of messages related to the controversial appointment of Peter Mandelson as ambassador to Washington were communications in which ministers bemoaned the state of government and Keir Starmer's leadership. Professor of Politics at the Open University, Simon Usherwood, says the publication adds to questions about Keir Starmer's judgment in appointing Mandelson as US ambassador.
1: Peter Mandelson really comes across as just a tricksy kind of person to have to deal with, a lot of management of him. You can see that in the documents, you know, being quite pushy with what he wants. And I think, you know, you get the sense that everyone knows that that's what Peter Mandelson's like, which kind of raises the question of, you know, did number 10 really not think that this would be how it would play out, that they knew he had a history and a way of being. And I think it's just reinforcement rather than real shifts and damages.
0: Asian stocks fluctuated on Tuesday amid doubts over the durability of the Middle East ceasefire, which dampened the boost from AI optimism. Laura Westbrook reports from Hong Kong.
2: South Korea's KOSPI and Japan's Nikkei 225 slipped in Tuesday morning trading, though there were gains in Hong Kong with the Hang Seng Index on the rise off the back of tech shares. Meanwhile, Brent crude, the global oil benchmark, was trading at around $95 a barrel amid conflicting signs from the Middle East clouding prospects for a peace deal. Mixed signals on the Iran conflict weighing on markets, especially after a report late on Monday saying that Tehran had stopped communicating with the U.S. through mediators. But U.S. President Donald Trump claims that talks remain ongoing and that he expects a deal in the next week.
0: India and the United States say they are edging closer to a limited trade pact. Here's Ishan Garg in New Delhi.
3: The current round of talks in New Delhi is reportedly dominated by Washington's Section 301 probe into India's trade practices and whether New Delhi can secure relief from possible new US tariffs. US Trade Representative's office is investigating India's alleged overcapacity in solar, steel and other sectors, calling them unfair trading practices. Officials say the aim is to lock in a fair and balanced term that keeps India competitive against other Asian manufacturing hubs while giving US exporters better access to its 1.4 billion strong market. If negotiators can close the gap this week, the pact would mark a significant step in anchoring the economic side of the India-US partnership.
4: With FSN Spotlight, I'm Simon Marks. Today, more on Ebola, as the Brazilian authorities say they are now investigating the first possible cases there. Doctors Without Borders say never before has an Ebola outbreak recorded so many first cases so soon after it was first identified, in this case in the Democratic Republic of Congo. But in the DRC, health agencies are battling an unseen enemy, the impact of US humanitarian aid cuts sparked by President Trump's dismantling of the U.S. Agency for International Development. Laurie Garrett is a Pulitzer Prize-winning science journalist and author.
5: In 2024, our USAID commitment to the Democratic Republic of Congo was more than $1 billion. Last year, brace yourself, $67 million. Nearly every single hospital, clinic, pharmacy in all of Democratic Republic of Congo was wholly or partially dependent on USAID and HHS support to maintain supplies and to deliver what people needed. And that's gone. Pharmacies are empty. Stores are empty. The clinics are gone. Nobody's paying those people. So even if you didn't have Ebola, according to humanitarian organizations, 300,000 more people have died in the Democratic Republic of Congo since USAID was cut.
4: And those deaths were before the outbreak of Ebola. With FSN Spotlight, I'm Simon Marks.
0: And now, another look at the top stories around the world. At least 13 people have been killed in the Ukrainian cities of Kyiv and Dnipro after a massive Russian attack. Clashes are continuing in Lebanon on Tuesday, despite a partial ceasefire plan put forward by the United States. And the United Nations has warned that a new phase of the natural El Nino weather pattern could begin in a matter of weeks. That's the latest feature story news. This is Ross Cullen in Paris reporting.
6: with Donna and Lizzie. Patrick's in Ireland. Mary's in Scotland. Donna's in Reading. Mark Farley's in a big rig somewhere. We'll leave it there for now. We'll do some more a bit later.

0: It's the 1 o'clock request on your favourite station with Mel Wayne.
1: Mel, this is Sheila. Can you play On the Wings of Love for my girlfriend Fiona? That's Jeffrey Osborne. She has big ears. Of course we can. Enjoy.

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Thanks for bringing this one to the four girls.

0: And now it's time to play Guess the Track. So we're underway. Listen closely. Don't miss a note. Spot this tune, but hold your vote.
1: Any idea what this is? This is an interesting one. The song is a classic 1960s song from... falls in within the pop and rock genres. And the lyrics express a deep longing and desperation for love, with the narrator pleading for another chance. So what is it? Sounds like something come from Joe Meek's stable, doesn't it? But what is it? But don't worry if you haven't got it yet. We'll give you further clues when we get to a couple of records time. But what you will need now is your pen and paper after this.

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1: Mal Wayne plays the best music on your favourite station. Have you got your pen and paper ready? It's question time at tea time. So play along and see how many right answers you can get.
2: And today's questions is all about telephone in the title. 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Put them on your sheet 1 to 11. 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All you have to do is work out who it is and what the song is and then tell me. But don't worry if you're missing it along the way. We've got you covered. We'll do a full recap of 11 questions when we get to the last record played. And you haven't got long to wait when you get your Kochoki Bicky or any Bicky with tea break. We'll give you the answers then, or you'll be able to confer them. Make sure you got them all right. Good luck, everyone.
1: Are you ready to win? Then let's begin. Get in touch right now with Mal. It's studio@malcan.co.uk.

Indeed it is. If you've got those answers, give them to me as quick as you can, and I'll plot your progress and get you on that leaderboard. Now, let's have a look at this then. Derek, Terry, Liz, Albert, Mako all said, Mal, we're loving your new jingles. Do you have any more today? Well, guys, yes, I've got another one for you to listen to a bit later when we get to our next break. And Jamie says, Hi Mal, you're talking about Telephone. Can you play my all-time favourite ELO track with Telephone in the title? Okay, we can do this for you, Jamie. Thanks for getting in touch. It is, in fact, Telephone Line, came out by the ELO, as Jamie said, in 1977. It peaked at number 8, and it was on Jet Records. It featured a memorable talkbox effect. Here's the question. Who is the lead singer of the Electric Light Orchestra? That's got to be an easy one. Have a listen.

Lizzie says, how you doing, Mel? Yeah, I'm okay, Lizzie. You know the song you're going to play, or can you play for me? Go on, what is it then? Well, it's Telephone Man by Mary Wilson. Now, the reason I want this song is I used to want a telephone fitted in my

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Yeah, but Lizzie, in this song, it was the woman singing, it was the one who was doing all the fingers walking. Yeah, she said, but it was reversed for me. It was the other way round. Well, that's very intriguing, guys. Let's have a listen to the song then. But first, before I get to tell you about it, let's give you a few clues. Telephone Man, Mary Wilson, came out in 1977, peaked at number, well, no major chart position on that one, but it was on Motown. Mary was a founding member of a famous group. Here's the question. Which famous 60s group was Mary Wilson part of? But Lizzie was telling us about this naughty telephone man. Let's have a listen to the song and maybe we'll get the idea.

0: You've had one clue, so don't forget. Keep thinking, there's more to get. 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Name this track, but please don't cheat.
1: Okay, any idea what this is? The song has been covered by several artists, including a well-known version by... It was in the late 19-2000s. 2000s? You can't have 19-2000, can you? The original version by the artist reached the top of the charts and is considered one of their signature songs. What is it? But don't worry if you still haven't got it. We'll give you the final clue when we get to the 30-minute challenge. Looking outside, better tell you what's happening in regions near you.

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1: After the early rain in the east clearing in the morning, although may linger for much of the day across northeast Scotland, otherwise widespread showers developing, with the showers heavy and thundery in places. Temperatures around average for early time of the year. Oh, but we better find out from Zoe what's going on. Over to you, Zoe.
2: Thanks, Mal. This afternoon in London, it's a mixed bag. Bright spells with a few

0: few showers. Ealing might get caught in a quick downpour, perfect for testing your umbrella's loyalty. Up in Newcastle, gray and breezy as usual. Birmingham staying mild but cloudy. Leeds has a bit of wind. Hold on to your hat. Over in Bournemouth, hopefully some sea breeze and sunshine for the beachgoers. Southampton's looking dry for now. Scotland's got the usual mix of sun and rain. Wales is keeping it damp and dramatic. And Ireland's getting a proper green welcome with showers on the way. Back to you, Mall.
1: Thanks very much, Zoe. Well, no.

And don't forget, you should be checking out all the W's, melwaynradio.com, and tell me who's singing along with me and what's the song called. Now, you know it's to do with telephones, so it can't be that difficult. Beryl says, hi Mel, I'm a new listener and I just caught the tail end that you've got a little competition running with telephone. Yes, that's right, Beryl. Well, she said, can you play my favourite artist, which is James Blunt? Now, I know he does some naughty words in the song. Well, yes, there is that to it. But of course, Beryl, what I've done is all James Blunt's songs with naughty words in, I've re-changed them and remastered them. So there is no fear of him saying naughty things in any of the wrong songs that I play. Oh, Beryl's giving me a thumbs up emoji. So I can play it for you, Beryl. It's called Telephone by James Blunt. Came out in 2006 and peaked at number 9. It was on Atlantic Records and it was a collaboration with a guest rapper. Now here's the question. What instrument did James Blunt originally train to play? And it's not what you think. But as Beryl said, the original had naughty words, but you won't find it on my programme.

couldn't read the writing then that came in an email. Dion says, hello, Mel. How you doing, Dion? Are you okay today? Yeah, not too bad, thanks, matey. He says, could you please play this great record for me? Now, there's something interesting about this, Mel. Go on. Well, the song's called Telephone Man by New Edition. Yeah, what's interesting about that? Well, he says, that if you listen closely, would you say that the backing sounds a bit like Ray Parker Jr. and Radio? Really? We'll have a listen then, won't we, and see if the jury's in or out. So here it is then. It is called Mr. Telephone Man by New Edition. Come out in 1984, peaked at number 12. It was on MCA Records, and here's the question. The group was formed in what country? Let's have a listen. And Dion will have a listen to this and see if the jury's in or out. Oh, I see what you mean. That sounds like Radio, doesn't it? Ray Parker Jr. must have produced it.

So question four, Mr. Telephone Man, new edition. The group was formed in what country? Yes, I can confirm, Dion. Ray Parker Jr. did write and produce the song. He originally produced it for Junior Tucker, but then decided to give it to the group. New edition. Certainly learn things on here, don't you?

In my absence, I got that jukebox ready with a mystery song. There's 9.1 second intro, but I know as soon as they start singing, you'll know exactly what it is. But don't worry if you haven't got it at all, because I'll tell you what it is at the end. Must be time for this.

0: 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And today, that number is...
1: Number 21.
2: 9.2nd intro. Quite a long intro, but you won't need it, because as soon as they start singing, you'll know exactly what it is. You might even know what it is in the intro.

I can tell you that Jill, Tommy, Liz, Martha, Albert, Ramona and Perry all said it's Dr. Hook and Sexy Eyes. This is how'd you get on at home? You did. Glad you found your phone, Brian. A bit awkward that, dropping it down the settee.

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3: So, out of your lungs, which one takes in more air, do you think? Well, I can tell you, the right lung takes in more air than the left one. That'll probably surprise you. Next time you breathe in heavily, go like that with a nice high take of in-breath. You'll know that the right lung will be working much harder than the left. But you don't have to work that hard here. Just need to get in touch like this.
0: Get in touch right now with Mal. It's studio@malcan.co.uk.

Oh, Irene says, hi, Mel. Hiya, Irene. Says, Mel, if you're doing all these songs with telephone in them, could you do this one? It's not quite got telephone in it, but it has, if you know what I mean. You confuse me and my listeners. What do you mean exactly, Irene? Well, she says that you know the song. Well, I'll tell you what it is. It's called Hello, This is Joni. And it's known as the telephone answering machine. Can you play it for me, Mel? Irene, I can. So especially for Irene, this is Joni. Should be more like this is Irene, shouldn't it? The telephone answering machine by Paul Evans peaked at number 33 on Spring Records. It was a novelty song about a tragic phone call. But here's the question. What year was this released? Have a listen to Paul Evans.

to hear a voice. So question five. Phone rang once, the phone rang twice. What year was this song released? Hey, hello. Thanks, Brian, for getting the mystery song. Sorry, well done. So sorry.

Samuel says, Mel, I think I've got it. I was looking at your website and I think I know who it is. Well, who do you think it is then? Well, Mel, I think it's telephoned by Chaka Khan. What makes you think that? Well, this is because I know it. Do you indeed? It is Samuel Light, I wonder. So Samuel's saying it is Chaka Khan and telephone. Today.

And it is Samuel from Heathrow, and he says, yes, Mal, I think that is the one. You are correct. And for everyone else, he's talking about this one. Telephone by Chaka Khan came out in 1992, peaked at number, well, there's no major chart with it, but it was one of her powerful voice songs. All we've got to do for this one is tell me, what was Chaka Khan's biggest hit single? Have a listen to Chaka singing Telephone. Thanks, Samuel, for letting us know that you listened and found out what it was.

that's Chaka Khan's Telephone. But what was Chaka Khan's biggest hit single? Put it down number 6.

Peter says, Mal, I'm a first-time listener, but I like the programme I'm listening to today, and I like all these little sections you're doing with telephone. So can I have Hanging on the Telephone by Blondie? Of course you can, Peter. Thank you for bringing this one to the fore. Came out in 1978, peaked at number 5, and it was on Christmas Records. It was originally recorded by the band called Nerves. Here's the question. Who is the lead singer of Blondie? Here she is to sing Hanging on the Telephone.

we can squeeze the last one in then, which is number 8. Let me change the sheet of paper for you. Hang on. Right, here we go. Bless the Telephone by Labby Siffre came out in 1972. Peaked at number, but there was no major chart position for it, but it was on Pi. Labby Siffre is highly respected singer and songwriter. Here's the question. What other famous songs did Labby Siffre write that was later sampled by NMM? While you're thinking about that one, here he is singing Bless the Telephone.

0: I'm very much in love. And leave question time in this hour. Gonna continue in the next. And looking at the news headlines in this year.
1: 1975. Bulletin. Stand by. 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
0: Dayline, April the 4th, 1975. Mel Wayne reporting, Microsoft is founded as a partnership by Bill Gates and Paul Allen to develop and sell basic interceptors, or interpreters, I should say, for the Altair 88000. And at the same time in this year, 1975, Ace was singing How Long Has This Been Going On?
2: From Feature Story News in Paris, I'm Ross Cullen. At least 13 people have been killed in the Ukrainian cities of Kyiv and Dnipro after a massive Russian attack. The strikes mark one of Moscow's largest assaults in recent months. The Russian military confirmed the attack, saying it targeted Ukrainian defense plants. Ukraine's President Volodymyr Zelensky has called on the US to send more air defense systems after the strikes. UK Prime Minister Keir Starmer hosts a cabinet meeting on Tuesday after embarrassing documents about his government were released. Contained in a tranche of messages related to the controversial appointment of Peter Mandelson as ambassador to Washington were communications in which ministers bemoaned the state of government and Keir Starmer's leadership. Professor of Politics at the Open University, Simon Usherwood, says the publication adds to questions about Keir Starmer's judgment in appointing Mandelson as US ambassador.
3: Peter Mandelson really comes across as just a tricksy kind of person to have to deal with, a lot of management of him. You can see that in the documents, you know, being quite pushy with what he wants. And I think, you know, you get the sense that everyone knows that that's what Peter Mandelson's like, which kind of raises the question of, you know, did number 10 really not think that this would be how it would play out, that they knew he had a history and a way of being. And I think it's just reinforcement rather than real shifts and damages.
2: Asian stocks fluctuated on Tuesday amid doubts over the durability of the Middle East ceasefire, which dampened the boost from AI optimism. Laura Westbrook reports from Hong Kong.
4: South Korea's KOSPI and Japan's Nikkei 225 slipped in Tuesday morning trading, though there were gains in Hong Kong with the Hang Seng Index on the rise off the back of tech shares. Meanwhile, Brent crude, the global oil benchmark, was trading at around $95 a barrel amid conflicting signs from the Middle East clouding prospects for a peace deal. Mixed signals on the Iran conflict weighing on markets, especially after a report late on Monday saying that Tehran had stopped communicating with the US through mediators. But US President Donald Trump claims that talks remain ongoing and that he expects a deal in the next week.
2: India and the United States say they are edging closer to a limited trade pact. Here's Ishan Garg in New Delhi.
5: The current round of talks in New Delhi is reportedly dominated by Washington's Section 301 probe into India's trade practices and whether New Delhi can secure relief from possible new US tariffs. US Trade Representative's office is investigating India's alleged overcapacity in solar, steel and other sectors, calling them unfair trading practices. Officials say the aim is to lock in a fair and balanced term that keeps India competitive against other Asian manufacturing hubs while giving US exporters better access to its 1.4 billion strong market. If negotiators can close the gap this week, the pact would mark a significant step in anchoring the economic side of the India-US partnership.
6: With FSN Spotlight, I'm Simon Marks. Today, more on Ebola, as the Brazilian authorities say they are now investigating the first possible cases there. Doctors Without Borders say never before has an Ebola outbreak recorded so many first cases so soon after it was first identified, in this case in the Democratic Republic of Congo. But in the DRC, health agencies are battling an unseen enemy, the impact of US humanitarian aid cuts sparked by President Trump's dismantling of the U.S. Agency for International Development. Laurie Garrett is a Pulitzer Prize-winning science journalist and author.
7: In 2024, our USAID commitment to the Democratic Republic of Congo was more than $1 billion. Last year, brace yourself, $67 million. Nearly every single hospital, clinic, pharmacy in all of Democratic Republic of Congo was wholly or partially dependent on USAID and HHS support to maintain supplies and to deliver what people needed. And that's gone. Pharmacies are empty. Stores are empty. The clinics are gone. Nobody's paying those people. So even if you didn't have Ebola, according to humanitarian organizations, 300,000 more people have died in the Democratic Republic of Congo since USAID was cut.
6: And those deaths were before the outbreak of Ebola. With FSN Spotlight, I'm Simon Marks.
2: And now, another look at the top stories around the world. At least 13 people have been killed in the Ukrainian cities of Kyiv and Dnipro after a massive Russian attack. Clashes are continuing in Lebanon on Tuesday, despite a partial ceasefire plan put forward by the United States. And the United Nations has warned that a new phase of the natural El Niño weather pattern could begin in a matter of weeks. That's the latest feature story news. This is Ross Cullen in Paris reporting.

0: the Drifters, and Up on That Roof. I feel much better now. I'll just come down again. We're going to play Singing in the Sunshine in a minute, but don't go anywhere else. We'll be back after this.
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0: Told ya. I'm going to sing in that sunshine now. It's lovely out there.

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Well, 1-5, the Kinks. Causing a bit of a problem there with 8 Man, I think. You've just got to move it around a bit and then you'll win. Brown Eyed Girl now, Van Morrison.

Van Morrison, known to his friends as Van the Man. Well, he's got a white van, really, hasn't he? Well, time's running short for us. Look at this. It's getting air. Isn't it great? Give me just a little bit more. 3 o'clock thrill will be coming up shortly.

Chairman of the board, give me a little bit more time. 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Oh, funny things come out. Goodness me. 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Oh, Herman's Hermits telling us all a little story about his girlfriend that he thought was in someone else's house.

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Could be the wrong one. Right, we've got one more of the 60s before we take up for the 3 o'clock thrill. We come out of this session with this one. Remember this? 1969. Good morning, Starshine. Oliver.

And of course, it's the Kinks. We've been featuring them all day today. We've got their competition. We will tell you the answers in Tea With Me just after this one when we get a little quiet time there. So get your kettle on. Right, it's the Kinks. They were an English rock band formed in Muswell Hill, so that's North London, in 1963 by brothers Ray and Dave Davis. They are regarded as one of the most influential rock bands of the 1960s. The band emerged during the height of British rhythm and blues in the Mersey Beat and were briefly part of the British invasion of the United States until their touring ban, so they were banned in 1965. Their third single, the Ray Davis penned You Really Got Me, became an international hit, topping the chart in the United Kingdom and reaching the top 10 in the United States. The Kinks' music drew from a wide range of influences, including the American R&B and rock and roll initial, and later adopting the British music hall rock, folk and country. The band gained a reputation for reflecting English culture and lifestyle, fueled by Ray Davis's witty observation writings, and made an apparent in albums such as Face to Face, 1966, Something Else in 1967, and the Village Green Preservation Society in 1968, but I thought we'd do this one because it's the summer theme. It's all afternoon, sunny afternoon.

great lyrics to that song, isn't it? I've got a big fat mama trying to squeeze me. The tax man has taken all my dough. Sounds about right to me. Right, the original lineup comprised of Ray Davis, lead vocals, rhythm guitar, Dave Davis, lead guitar, vocals, Mick Avery, drums and percussion, and Peter Quelf on bass. The Davis brothers remained with the band throughout the history. Quelf was replaced by John Dalton in 1969, with the keyboardist John Gosling being added in 1970. Prior to this session of keyboards, Nick Hopkins played on many of their recordings. After Dalton's 1976 departure, Andy Pyle briefly served as the band's bassist before being replaced by Argent's bassist Jim Rodfoot. Well, there you go. The Kinks have had 5 top 10 singles of the US Billboard chart. 9 of their albums charted in the top 40 in the UK. They have had 17 top 20 singles and 5 top 10 albums. And of course, this one was their biggest hit. It really got me going. I think you have.

0: really got me there. The Four Kinks albums have been certified gold by the RIAA, and the band have sold a staggering 50 million records worldwide. Among numerous honours, they've received the Ivor Novello Award for Outstanding Service to British Music. In 1990, the original four members of the Kinks were inducted into the Rock and Roll Hall of Fame, and as well as in the UK Music Hall of Fame in November 2005. In 2018, after years of ruling out a reunion due to the brothers' animosity and the difficult relationships between the longtime drummer Mick Avery and Dave Ray and Davies, finally announced they were working to reform the Kinks, with Avery also being on board. However, comments made by each of the Davis brothers in 2020 and 2021 would indicate that in the years since the initial announcement, little progress has been made towards the actual Kinks for the reunion. Well, we're going to close that vault for another day. I know, isn't it good? Well, it's time to get your feet up now. Get that kettle on.
1: Would you like a cup of tea?
0: Yes, I would, Donald. Thank you.

0: some to drink. Tea so hot and tea so comforting, that's why I vote tea. Tea lovers everywhere, why not have one now?
1: Let's have a look at this competition then. Did you get the answers? So, when we first started, we said each of the Kinks hits have achieved different peak positions on an official chart. All you had to do was put them in the current order, starting with number one and working down to number five. They are as follows. A was Dedicated Follower of Fashion, B was Lola, C was Autumn Almanac, D was 8 Man, and E was Sunny Afternoon. I didn't know it was going to range so difficult. The answer was as follows. Sunny Afternoon was the first. Lola was second. Autumn Almanac was third. Dedicated Fellow of Fashion was fourth. And last, of course, was 8 Man. Now, I hope you got your kettle on, because we're going to have a nice little record for you to actually put your feet up with. A few people have asked me what this theme is. They've heard it, but they don't know what it is. I think I've been out of competition. I won't tell you. No, I'm not mean. Mal's not mean. It's from the Avengers. It's called Tag Scene. And it was used when John Steed and Emma Peel always got up to funny things. Alright, time to get our feet up now. The kettle should have been boiled. Here it is, The Most Beautiful Girl in the World.

most beautiful girl in the world. I've just checked the traffic for you, so nothing for you to worry about. Everything's just running quite smooth. There's no major incidents on the way, so you can enjoy the next record. You're all that matters to me, you lot, please. You're great listeners. We love you, all of you. Curtis Stigers.

Curtis Tigers, All That Matters to Me. Well, I'm gonna get next to you, that's what I do. You're gonna get next to me. Keep on doing what you're doing. You're gonna get Bo Kirkland and Ruth Davis. If you keep on

Oh, Kirkland and Ruth Davis. Gotta get next to me. Keep on to. Number 12 in 1977. Keep on to. Well, I can't get by without you. The real thing now. And we'll be doing the schedules of Your Hits Radio and, of course, XLR Radio. 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
3: All right, time to look at the schedules. XLR Radio first. After me on both stations, it's going to be Mel Williams driving you home up to 7. And then at 7 till 9, it's going to be Soul Time with Colin King. And then at 9 to 11, it's going to be the evening show with Andy Plimmer. And then Mel's a busy boy. He's back with his time tunnel. I remember that TV series from the 60s. You might not see him again. He'll be in a different time. He's on from 11 till 12.

0: So let's have a look at your hits radio now. So as I said, 1600 to 1900. That's the drive time show. I wish they'd change those times. It's very difficult to work out 1600 is 4 o'clock. And then 7 o'clock, it's the 60s time machine.
1: Wow.
0: That's with Shane Kimmer. Wow. Mel, you got a bit of competition there. And then at 10 o'clock, we got the Late Show with Ian Johnson.

Well, that's the schedules. Now let's get back to some music. Are you ready, Lady Marmalade? Let's go for this one.

0: Our Lady Marmalade, of course. And the bell.
1: Today, much more stuff going on.
0: Well, we got some stuff for you to tell you about. Here we go then. Fred, are you ready?
2: Hello, everybody. I've just popped in. I've been so busy. I'll tell you all about the bird.
3: On Feature Story News in Paris, I'm Ross Cullen. At least 13 people have been killed in the Ukrainian cities of Kyiv and Dnipro after a massive Russian attack. The strikes mark one of Moscow's largest assaults in recent months. The Russian military confirmed the attack, saying it targeted Ukrainian defense plants. Ukraine's President Volodymyr Zelensky has called on the US to send more air defense systems after the strikes. UK Prime Minister Keir Starmer hosts a cabinet meeting on Tuesday after embarrassing documents about his government were released. Contained in a tranche of messages related to the controversial appointment of Peter Mandelson as ambassador to Washington were communications in which ministers bemoaned the state of government and Keir Starmer's leadership. Professor of Politics at the Open University, Simon Usherwood, says the publication adds to questions about Keir Starmer's judgment in appointing Mandelson as US ambassador.
4: Peter Mandelson really comes across as just a tricksy kind of person to have to deal with, a lot of management of him. You can see that in the documents, you know, being quite pushy with what he wants. And I think, you know, you get the sense that everyone knows that that's what Peter Mandelson's like, which kind of raises the question of, you know, did number 10 really not think that this would be how it would play out, that they knew he had a history and a way of being. And I think it's just reinforcement rather than real shifts and damages.
3: Asian stocks fluctuated on Tuesday amid doubts over the durability of the Middle East ceasefire, which dampened the boost from AI optimism. Laura Westbrook reports from Hong Kong.
5: South Korea's KOSPI and Japan's Nikkei 225 slipped in Tuesday morning trading, though there were gains in Hong Kong with the Hang Seng Index on the rise off the back of tech shares. Meanwhile, Brent crude, the global oil benchmark, was trading at around $95 a barrel amid conflicting signs from the Middle East clouding prospects for a peace deal. Mixed signals on the Iran conflict weighing on markets, especially after a report late on Monday saying that Tehran had stopped communicating with the US through mediators. But US President Donald Trump claims that talks remain ongoing and that he expects a deal in the next week.
3: India and the United States say they are edging closer to a limited trade pact. Here's Ishan Garg in New Delhi.
6: The current round of talks in New Delhi is reportedly dominated by Washington's Section 301 probe into India's trade practices and whether New Delhi can secure relief from possible new US tariffs. US Trade Representative's office is investigating India's alleged overcapacity in solar, steel and other sectors, calling them unfair trading practices. Officials say the aim is to lock in a fair and balanced term that keeps India competitive against other Asian manufacturing hubs while giving US exporters better access to its 1.4 billion strong market. If negotiators can close the gap this week, the pact would mark a significant step in anchoring the economic side of the India-US partnership.
7: With FSN Spotlight, I'm Simon Marks. Today, more on Ebola, as the Brazilian authorities say they are now investigating the first possible cases there. Doctors Without Borders say never before has an Ebola outbreak recorded so many first cases so soon after it was first identified, in this case in the Democratic Republic of Congo. But in the DRC, health agencies are battling an unseen enemy, the impact of US humanitarian aid cuts sparked by President Trump's dismantling of the U.S. Agency for International Development. Laurie Garrett is a Pulitzer Prize-winning science journalist and author.
8: In 2024, our USAID commitment to the Democratic Republic of Congo was more than $1 billion. Last year, brace yourself, $67 million. Nearly every single hospital, clinic, pharmacy in all of Democratic Republic of Congo was wholly or partially dependent on USAID and HHS support to maintain supplies and to deliver what people needed. And that's gone. Yeah. Pharmacies are empty. Stores are empty. The clinics are gone. Nobody's paying those people. So even if you didn't have Ebola, according to humanitarian organizations, 300,000 more people have died in the Democratic Republic of Congo since USAID was cut.
7: And those deaths were before the outbreak of Ebola. With FSN Spotlight, I'm Simon Marks.
3: And now, another look at the top stories around the world. At least 13 people have been killed in the Ukrainian cities of Kyiv and Dnipro after a massive Russian attack. Clashes are continuing in Lebanon on Tuesday, despite a partial ceasefire plan put forward by the United States. And the United Nations has warned that a new phase of the natural El Nino weather pattern could begin in a matter of weeks. That's the latest Feature Story News. This is Ross Cullen in Paris reporting.

fresh. We'll have to investigate whether Fred is colourblind. He keeps hitting the not the red button, but he does hit the red one instead of the blue one. I'll have to check that one out. It's time to shake that groovy thing. Peaches and Herbs.

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Denise Williams. Joni Mathis once said, if she sings, if she lights up a room, Sunday lights up the floor. Well, it's time, come on. Get that countdown going. Seven. Six. Four. Dan Hartman now. Instant replay.

Boogie.

I'm going to put Dan Holman away for another day. Going to squeeze a little bit of this record in next. Oh, we have to wrap it up tight and tight for tonight. Love is in the air. John Paul Young.

Well, we're going to leave Paul now. Oh, we hope you've enjoyed the last couple of hours. Don't forget, on Monday we'll be doing Soap Watch. Penny Black will be writing it up for us, and she said that Tell Freddy's the most cutest duck she could hear. Well, you better stand by for that news, national and international, at the News Radio Hub. And then along comes Mel Williams. Absolutely great, Mel. And then again, he'll be again at 12, or 11 o'clock, or what? So he'll be really working it out tonight. He's getting more money than he used to get, you know. He gets twice as much as he did last year. And don't forget, if you want to miss the show or anything about it, it'll be on Mixcloud. I'll put it up a bit later. We'll edit out all those bits where the mic failed on me. Anyway, don't forget, this is 24 hours, 7 days a week, when Your Hits Radio and XLR Radio joins forces again. I'll be back again next week.

0: From Feature Story News in the UK, I'm John Beaver. At least 18 people have been killed in the Ukrainian cities of Kyiv and Dnipro after a massive Russian attack. The strikes mark one of Moscow's largest assaults in recent months. The Russian military confirmed the attack, saying it targeted Ukrainian defence plants. Ross Cullen reports.
1: An 8-year-old boy was among the at least 12 people who were killed in the city of Dnipro. At least 6 people were killed in the capital, Kyiv. The Ukrainian President Volodymyr Zelensky has called on the US to send more air defense systems to help defend cities after the deadly strikes. Kremlin spokesman Dmitry Peskov said at a briefing on Tuesday that the conflict could be resolved by the end of the day if Ukrainian troops withdraw from the areas in eastern Ukraine that Moscow considers part of its territory. The Donetsk and Luhansk regions of Ukraine are considered sovereign Ukrainian land by the United Nations.
0: India and the United States say they're edging closer to a limited trade pact, but reports indicate that tariffs and a contentious US investigation remain sticking points. Negotiators are meeting in New Delhi this week, hoping to hammer out a deal touted to boost bilateral trade to $500 billion in the next 4 years. Ishan Gurg reports.
2: The current round of talks in New Delhi is reportedly dominated by Washington's Section 301 probe into India's trade practices and whether New Delhi can secure relief from possible new US tariffs. US Trade Representative's office is investigating India's alleged overcapacity in solar, steel and other sectors, calling them unfair trading practices. Officials say the aim is to lock in a fair and balanced term that keeps India competitive against other Asian manufacturing hubs while giving US exporters better access to its 1.4 billion strong market. If negotiators can close the gap this week, the pact would mark a significant step in anchoring the economic side of the India-US partnership that's been marred by tariff wars since President Donald Trump came to power last year. Ishan Garg, New Delhi.
0: Hungary's new prime minister says his government is working to rebuild relations with key European partners after years of tensions with some EU capitals. The effort comes as Budapest seeks closer cooperation across the bloc. Pablo Gutierrez reports from Budapest.
3: Hungary's Prime Minister Peter Mayer said his government is holding bilateral talks with leaders in Germany, France and Ireland this week as part of a broader push to strengthen Hungary's position in Europe. The Prime Minister said restoring trust with European partners is a priority after years of disputes between Budapest and Brussels under former Prime Minister Viktor Orban. He added that stronger political and economic ties could help Hungary attract investment and support economic growth. The diplomat outreach follows Mayer's recent meetings with European leaders and negotiations with the European Commission over billions of euros in frozen EU funds.
0: From Bureaus Worldwide, this is FSN.
4: With FSN Spotlight, I'm Simon Marks. Today, more on Ebola, as the Brazilian authorities say they are now investigating the first possible cases there. Doctors Without Borders say never before has an Ebola outbreak recorded so many first cases so soon after it was first identified, in this case in the Democratic Republic of Congo. But in the DRC, health agencies are battling an unseen enemy, the impact of US humanitarian aid cuts sparked by President Trump's dismantling of the U.S. Agency for International Development. Laurie Garrett is a Pulitzer Prize-winning science journalist and author.
5: In 2024, our USAID commitment to the Democratic Republic of Congo was more than $1 billion. Last year, brace yourself, $67 million. Nearly every single hospital, clinic, pharmacy in all of Democratic Republic of Congo was wholly or partially dependent on USAID and HHS support to maintain supplies and to deliver what people needed. And that's gone. Yeah. Pharmacies are empty. Stores are empty. The clinics are gone. Nobody's paying those people. So even if you didn't have Ebola, according to humanitarian organizations, 300,000 more people have died in the Democratic Republic of Congo since USAID was cut.
4: And those deaths were before the outbreak of Ebola. With FSN Spotlight, I'm Simon Marks.
0: To recap the top stories, at least 18 people have been killed in the Ukrainian cities of Kyiv and Dnipro after a massive Russian attack. The strikes mark one of Moscow's largest assaults in recent months. India and the United States say they're edging closer to a limited trade pact, but reports indicate that a number of sticking points remain. And Hungary's new prime minister has begun efforts to rebuild relations with key European partners after years of tensions with some allies. That's the latest Feature Story News. John Beaver reporting.

Music from the 60s, 70s and the 80s on the way. We've got the news and the weather, and we've got the Bradshaws before the end of the hour. 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

the last presenter that was on before me. What a great show that was here on Mixture of Preston and Your Favourite Station. Anyway, we've got two songs down now from Elvis Presley, All Shook Up and Auspicious Minds, coming on now on The Drive Show.

dog, I'm in love. I'm all shook up. Ooh, ooh, yeah, yeah, yeah. Well, my hands are shaky and my knees are weak. I can't seem to stand on my own two feet. Who do you think, oh, when you have such luck, I'm in love.

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0: From Feature Story News in San Francisco, I'm Ira Spitzer with a look back at some of the week's top stories. U.S. President Donald Trump said he's set to make a final determination with Iran over a deal that may end the conflict in the Middle East and set off new rounds of nuclear talks. FSN's Mitch McCann has the latest.
1: President Trump took to Truth Social on Friday, where he discussed a number of requirements for any deal with Iran, after days of media reports suggesting that an agreement was imminent. Mr. Trump wrote that Iran must agree it will never have a nuclear weapon, the Strait of Hormuz must reopen immediately, and that all mines must be removed from the water. He went on to say that the U.S. would unearth enriched nuclear material and then destroy it, and that no money would be exchanged. And he added that a number of less important items had been agreed upon. The president signed off by saying he was meeting in the Situation Room to make a final determination. Mitch McCann, New York.
0: Doctors in the Democratic Republic of Congo said they are battling a shortage of basic supplies. Healthcare facilities have been attacked and patients have fled, further spreading the Ebola virus. More than 220 people are thought to have died so far. FSN's Chris Ochamringa reports from the Congolese capital, Kinshasa.
2: Officials there are overwhelmed by the number of patients who have been taken to treatment centers, and they have been calling on the international community to come to the help of the DRC, because this is a country facing multiple challenges. There's an armed conflict in eastern Congo. The M23 rebels have captured swathes of territory, so the government has been prioritizing ending that war. It doesn't have enough resources to deal with this Ebola outbreak, so they have been appealing to the World Health Organization, the Africa Centers for Disease Control, and other donors to come in and help. And a number of them have already responded very positively and have committed to send in money to help stop that disease from claiming more lives.
0: Pope Leo unveiled a manifesto laying out the Catholic Church's position on artificial intelligence. FSN's Europe correspondent William Denzelow reports.
3: It's been 11 years since Pope Francis unveiled the Catholic Church's climate manifesto. Today, his successor, Pope Leo, is laying out the Vatican's view on the ethical and social challenges created by AI. The American Pope will present his Magnifica Humanitas alongside officials from the Holy See and artificial intelligence experts, including the co-founder of AI startup Anthropic. Leo's previously raised concerns over the use of AI in the military, warning the delegation of decisions of life and death to machines could create a destructive spiral. He's also criticised what he says is the environmental devastation caused by harvesting the rare earth minerals used in modern technology.
0: From Bureaus Worldwide, this is FSN. The French Prime Minister convened a special meeting of ministers to discuss the government's response to an ongoing heat wave. It was a week of unseasonably hot temperatures. FSN's Ross Cullen reports from Paris.
4: The Italian cities of Rome, Bologna, Florence, and Turin are on red alert because of the heat wave. Meanwhile, northern Spain has seen temperatures of 43 degrees Celsius. France is also continuing to sweat in the spring heat wave. The government is coming under pressure over the growing number of drownings, as people of all ages have got into difficulty while trying to cool off in rivers and the sea. And the Czech tennis player Jakub Mensik collapsed on course at the French Open following his second round win in sweltering conditions at Roland Garros. Ross Cullen, Paris.
0: The foreign ministers of the Quad grouping, India, the United States, Japan, and Australia, announced a slew of measures to bolster ties in the Indo-Pacific region. It included a new critical minerals initiative and an energy cooperation mechanism as countries face rising fuel prices and supply shocks due to the blockade of the Strait of Hormuz. FSN's Ishan Garg has more from New Delhi.
5: A critical minerals initiative, another one, an energy initiative announced by the U.S. And on top of that, for the very first time, Quad countries are coming together to launch a new port building initiative that will be done in partnership with the country of Fiji. And the idea behind all of this seems to be that the Quad countries are focusing heavily on ensuring what they have been calling for a very long time, free and open maritime transit through the Indo-Pacific region. Analysts in New Delhi have been seeing for a long time Quad as a counterbalancing power to Beijing's rising influence in the region. And through these initiatives, it seems like the Quad countries are coming together to bolster their own supply chains through the Indo-Pacific.
0: Those were some of the week's top stories. Ira Spitzer reporting.
6: 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More music.
7: Well, I've noticed the fresher feel to things out there today, but that doesn't mean it's the end of the hot weather for all of us. Looking at the earlier satellite imagery, and I've put the pressure picture on here as well, and you can see the high pressure that's been dominating our weather through this week, leading to the largely sunny skies, and it's this that's led to the hot air coming in from the south. That's now clearing away towards the east, and as a result, a number of fronts are able to come across the UK. We have a number of fronts across us at the moment, and there's one waiting out, or frontal system waiting out in the Atlantic, which I'll talk about in a second. The fronts across us have already brought a bit of rain. If I put the earlier southeastern England, there were some rumbles of thunder across parts of the Midlands this morning, and we have some rain across parts of northwest Scotland. And it's in these areas where we're going to continue to see a bit of cloud, a bit of rain through this afternoon, staying quite wet across many parts of Scotland, quite blustery here. And in the southeast of England, further showery bursts of rain. These will become more confined to just the southeast as we head later on in the day. In between these two zones, however, there will actually be a lot of dry, sunny weather to be had. Plenty of sunshine by the afternoon across Northern Ireland and across large chunks of England and Wales, just away from the southeast. Despite the sunshine, however, because we have slightly fresher air across us, temperatures will be down markedly compared to what we've seen through much of this week. Mid to high teens across parts of the north where we have the cloud and the rain. High teens, low to possibly mid 20s further south. In the far southeast, we do actually still have some hot air here. And so temperatures could get to highs around 27, 28 Celsius, but it's a bit tricky because of the cloud. And so that may stop temperatures getting as high as you might otherwise expect. Later on, we see any showery bursts of rain in the southeast clearing away, and the rain across Scotland will become largely confined to just the far north of Scotland overnight, with plenty of dry weather following in behind. But then we start to see some rain pushing into the far west of Northern Ireland and the far west of Scotland as we head towards dawn on Saturday morning. Most places, though, having a dry picture, and there will be some clear skies, that fresher air, meaning temperatures will be a little bit lower than they have been through some recent nights. It's not going to be chilly, no, not at all, but just not as warm, not as muggy, not as uncomfortable for sleeping perhaps as it has been recently. Then that front that I mentioned earlier starts to make its way in. We have a whole frontal system that's going to bring, yes, initially rain to just western Northern Ireland and western Scotland, but it will feed further east and northeastwards through Saturday. So across much of Northern Ireland, it's going to turn wet through the morning, and then the more persistent rain pushing across parts of Scotland through the day as well. Behind the more persistent rain, there will be some showery bursts for western Northern Ireland, western Scotland, as we go through into the latter stages of the afternoon and into the evening. And these could be heavy. They could even be some. There could even be some rumbles of thunder. Some intense downpours could cause some problems. Meanwhile, across the bulk of England and Wales, actually a largely fine day, even brighter, sunnier than today in the southeast. Despite the sunshine, we still have that fresher air across us, and so for many, still temperatures down on what we've seen earlier on in the week across parts of the northwest. It's they'll be pegged back because of the cloud and the rain here. But worth highlighting, still in the southeast, as I mentioned at the start, there is still some hot air around. So mid to high 20s looks quite likely, 28, 29 Celsius perhaps in some parts of the southeast around the London area. Now, in a normal May, that would be pretty exceptional, but because of the hot spell that we had earlier on this week, it's not going to feel as hot as that. Nonetheless, that is pretty hot for some in the southeast. Like I said, watch out for some heavy, perhaps thundery downpours across western Scotland and parts of Northern Ireland through Saturday evening. Elsewhere across Scotland, the rain breaks up, starts to push into the far north and west of England and Wales. Further south and east, we cling on to the drier weather for longer. And then into Sunday, well, we're looking set to have a day of sunshine and showers. Heaviest, most likely to be thundery showers will be across parts of Scotland. Meanwhile, towards the southeast, you have the greatest chance. That fresher air will have pushed to all parts, so temperatures dropping only to around average for the time of year, but just nowhere near as high as they have been recently. Whatever you're up to this weekend, make sure you stay up to date with the forecast. It may affect your plans, particularly on Sunday with the chance of those showers. They'll be a little bit tricky to pinpoint exactly, so keep up to date with the radar, which you can do on our app. Bye-bye.
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0: are you building, Dad?
1: A bike shed.
0: Wow.
1: For your mother.
0: How can it be for me? It's your bike.
1: And it's your front parlour that I've got to move it out of.
0: It ain't really for my mum, though, is it?
2: No, it isn't, Billy. Take no notice.
0: Because my mum don't even have a bike.
1: But she could use this shed if she had. And it'd save bus fares and take inches off her thighs.
2: Don't you be so cheeky.
1: Bet you wish you weren't.
2: My thighs are all right, thank you very much.
0: And what is your thighs, Mum?
1: Them lumpy things that join a bottom to her knees.
0: Oh, yeah.
2: I'm not fat. And anyway, big legs run in our family.
1: Oh, a little joke there, Audrey.
0: I don't get that.
2: Our Pamela's like me.
1: Aye, bone idle and no exercise.
2: I don't need to exercise, I do enough. I get all the exercise I need running round after you two. And I'm a lot fitter than you are.
0: Aye, Mum.
1: You need to be, to carry the extra weight.
0: I get that.
2: Why are you so horrible?
1: It's a gift I have, my sweet little spheroid. Do you think I might be allowed to get on with me work now? Else I'll never get to the pub.
0: Yeah, go on, Dad.
2: But do you think I've put weight on me bottom?
1: I was just exercising me wits with a few cheap below-the-belt jokes, Audrey. Forget it now, eh?
2: Yes, but have I put weight on me bottom?
1: Go on. Give us a twirl, then.
0: Yeah, give us a twirl, Mum.
1: Let's have a look. Nah, you're all right.
0: Yeah.
1: It just sticks out a bit, that's all.
0: Yeah.
2: Where?
0: There.
1: And your seams aren't straight.
2: I'm not wearing stockings.
1: Oh, no. It's your legs that are crooked.
2: See, there you go again.
1: Sorry, Audrey. I can't resist it.
0: Stephen Carey's mum's dead fat, and you're not really fat as her. She's like an elephant.
1: Leave it, son. Let's stop while we're winning, eh?
0: Well, she is, Dad. She's dead fat.
1: I said that's enough. Your mum's not smiling when she twists her mouth like that, you know.
2: No, I'm not.
1: The joke's over.
0: I'm not joking.
1: Belt up. A shut mouth keeps the flies out.
2: You're all the same, you men are. You've got really wicked tongues.
1: See what I mean, lad? I was amusing myself, Audrey. I didn't mean it.
0: Didn't mean it?
2: Well, why did you have to say it then?
0: Yeah.
1: I was thinking of your health.
2: But you said I've got fat thighs. Do you think I have?
1: I'm busy, and you've no sense of humour.
2: No. You've got me thinking.
3: From Feature Story News in the UK, I'm John Beaver. At least 18 people have been killed in the Ukrainian cities of Kyiv and Dnipro after a massive Russian attack. The strikes mark one of Moscow's largest assaults in recent months. The Russian military confirmed the attack, saying it targeted Ukrainian defence plants. Ross Cullen reports.
4: An 8-year-old boy was among the at least 12 people who were killed in the city of Dnipro. At least 6 people were killed in the capital, Kyiv. The Ukrainian President Volodymyr Zelensky has called on the US to send more air defense systems to help defend cities after the deadly strikes. Kremlin spokesman Dmitry Peskov said at a briefing on Tuesday that the conflict could be resolved by the end of the day if Ukrainian troops withdraw from the areas in eastern Ukraine that Moscow considers part of its territory. The Donetsk and Luhansk regions of Ukraine are considered sovereign Ukrainian land by the United Nations.
3: India and the United States say they're edging closer to a limited trade pact, but reports indicate that tariffs and a contentious US investigation remain sticking points. Negotiators are meeting in New Delhi this week, hoping to hammer out a deal touted to boost bilateral trade to $500 billion in the next 4 years. Ishan Gurg reports.
5: The current round of talks in New Delhi is reportedly dominated by Washington's Section 301 probe into India's trade practices and whether New Delhi can secure relief from possible new US tariffs. US Trade Representative's office is investigating India's alleged overcapacity in solar, steel and other sectors, calling them unfair trading practices. Officials say the aim is to lock in a fair and balanced term that keeps India competitive against other Asian manufacturing hubs while giving US exporters better access to its $1.4 billion billion-strong market. If negotiators can close the gap this week, the pact would mark a significant step in anchoring the economic side of the India-US partnership that's been marred by tariff wars since President Donald Trump came to power last year. Ishan Garg, New Delhi.
3: Hungary's new prime minister says his government is working to rebuild relations with key European partners after years of tensions with some EU capitals. The effort comes as Budapest seeks closer cooperation across the bloc. Pablo Gutierrez reports from Budapest.
6: Hungary's Prime Minister Peter Mayer said his government is holding bilateral talks with leaders in Germany, France, and Ireland this week as part of a broader push to strengthen Hungary's position in Europe. The Prime Minister said restoring trust with European partners is a priority after years of disputes between Budapest and Brussels under former Prime Minister Viktor Orban. He added that stronger political and economic ties could help Hungary attract investment and support economic growth. The diplomatic outreach follows Mayer's recent meetings with European leaders and negotiations with the European Commission over billions of euros in frozen EU funds.
3: From bureaus worldwide, this is FSN.
7: With FSN Spotlight, I'm Simon Marks. Today, more on Ebola, as the Brazilian authorities say they are now investigating the first possible cases there. Doctors Without Borders say never before has an Ebola outbreak recorded so many first cases so soon after it was first identified, in this case in the Democratic Republic of Congo. But in the DRC, health agencies are battling an unseen enemy, the impact of US humanitarian aid cuts sparked by President Trump's dismantling of the U.S. Agency for International Development. Laurie Garrett is a Pulitzer Prize-winning science journalist and author.
8: In 2024, our USAID commitment to the Democratic Republic of Congo was more than $1 billion. Last year, brace yourself, $67 million. Nearly every single hospital, clinic, pharmacy in all of Democratic Republic of Congo was wholly or partially dependent on USAID and HHS support to maintain supplies and to deliver what people needed, and that's gone. Yeah. Pharmacies are empty, stores are empty, the clinics are gone, nobody's paying those people. So even if you didn't have Ebola, according to humanitarian organizations, 300,000 more people have died in the Democratic Republic of Congo since USAID was cut.
7: And those deaths were before the outbreak of Ebola. With FSN Spotlight, I'm Simon Marks.
3: To recap the top stories, at least 18 people have been killed in the Ukrainian cities of Kyiv and Dnipro after a massive Russian attack. The strikes mark one of Moscow's largest assaults in recent months. India and the United States say they're edging closer to a limited trade pact, but reports indicate that a number of sticking points remain. And Hungary's new prime minister has begun efforts to rebuild relations with key European partners after years of tensions with some allies. That's the latest feature story news. John Beaver reporting.

Moving on to 60s, 70s and the 80s on the way. We've got the news and the weather, and we've got the Bradshaws before the end of the hour. And welcome back to another fresh week here on the Drive Show and here on your favourite radio station. Anybody now with Everybody Loves Somebody by Dean Martin? 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

you for the last presenter that was on before me. What a great show that was here on Mixture of Heston and Your Favourite Station. Anyway, we've got two songs down now from Elvis Presley, All Shook Up and Auspicious Bands, coming on now on The Drive Show.

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1: Station. And we're going to play another song after this, after Swish Spines, another song from Elvis Presley, Now or Never, 1960, coming up on the Drive Show.

Now this next song that I'm going to play now, you don't really hear it much on the radio, but you hear it on Mixed Radio Preston and your favourite station with the Flying Pickets.

0: From Feature Story News in San Francisco, I'm Ira Spitzer with a look back at some of the week's top stories. U.S. President Donald Trump said he's set to make a final determination with Iran over a deal that may end the conflict in the Middle East and set off new rounds of nuclear talks. FSN's Mitch McCann has the latest.
1: President Trump took to Truth Social on Friday, where he discussed a number of requirements for any deal with Iran, after days of media reports suggesting that an agreement was imminent. Mr. Trump wrote that Iran must agree it will never have a nuclear weapon, the Strait of Hormuz must reopen immediately, and that all mines must be removed from the water. He went on to say that the U.S. would unearth enriched nuclear material and then destroy it, and that no money would be exchanged. And he added that a number of less important items had been agreed upon. The president signed off by saying he was meeting in the Situation Room to make a final determination. Mitch McCann, New York.
0: Doctors in the Democratic Republic of Congo said they are battling a shortage of basic supplies. Healthcare facilities have been attacked and patients have fled, further spreading the Ebola virus. More than 220 people are thought to have died so far. FSN's Chris Ochamringa reports from the Congolese capital, Kinshasa.
2: Officials there are overwhelmed by the number of patients who have been taken to treatment centers, and they have been calling on the international community to come to the help of the DRC, because this is a country facing multiple challenges. There's an armed conflict in eastern Congo. The M23 rebels have captured swathes of territory, so the government has been prioritizing ending that war. It doesn't have enough resources to deal with this Ebola outbreak. So they have been appealing to the World Health Organization, the Africa Centers for Disease Control, and other donors to come in and help. And a number of them have already responded very positively and have committed to send in money to help stop that disease from claiming more lives.
0: Pope Leo unveiled a manifesto laying out the Catholic Church's position on artificial intelligence. FSN's Europe correspondent William Denzelow reports.
3: It's been 11 years since Pope Francis unveiled the Catholic Church's climate manifesto. Today, his successor, Pope Leo, is laying out the Vatican's view on the ethical and social challenges created by AI. The American Pope will present his Magnifica Humanitas alongside officials from the Holy See and artificial intelligence experts, including the co-founder of AI startup Anthropic. Leo's previously raised concerns over the use of AI in the military, warning the delegation of decisions of life and death to machines could create a destructive spiral. He's also criticised what he says is the environmental devastation caused by harvesting the rare earth minerals used in modern technology.
0: From Bureaus Worldwide, this is FSN. The French Prime Minister convened a special meeting of ministers to discuss the government's response to an ongoing heat wave. It was a week of unseasonably hot temperatures. FSN's Ross Cullen reports from Paris.
4: The Italian cities of Rome, Bologna, Florence, and Turin are on red alert because of the heat wave. Meanwhile, northern Spain has seen temperatures of 43 degrees Celsius. France is also continuing to sweat in the spring heat wave. The government is coming under pressure over the growing number of drownings, as people of all ages have got into difficulty while trying to cool off in rivers and the sea. And the Czech tennis player Jakub Mensik collapsed on course at the French Open following his second round win in sweltering conditions at Roland Garros. Ross Cullen, Paris.
0: The foreign ministers of the Quad grouping, India, the United States, Japan, and Australia, announced a slew of measures to bolster ties in the Indo-Pacific region. It included a new critical minerals initiative and an energy cooperation mechanism as countries face rising fuel prices and supply shocks due to the blockade of the Strait of Hormuz. FSN's Ishan Garg has more from New Delhi.
5: A critical minerals initiative, another one, an energy initiative announced by the U.S. And on top of that, for the very first time, Quad countries are coming together to launch a new port building initiative that will be done in partnership with the country of Fiji. And the idea behind all of this seems to be that the Quad countries are focusing heavily on ensuring what they have been calling for a very long time, free and open maritime transit through the Indo-Pacific region. Analysts in New Delhi have been seeing for a long time Quad as a counterbalancing power to Beijing's rising influence in the region. And through these initiatives, it seems like the Quad countries are coming together to bolster their own supply chains through the Indo-Pacific.
0: Those were some of the week's top stories. Ira Spitzer reporting.
6: 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More music.
7: Plus, I've noticed the fresher feel to things out there today, but that doesn't mean it's the end of the hot weather for all of us. Looking at the earlier satellite imagery, and I've put the pressure picture on here as well, and you can see the high pressure that's been dominating our weather through this week, leading to the largely sunny skies, and it's this that's led to the hot air coming in from the south. That's now clearing away towards the east, and as a result, a number of fronts are able to come across the UK. We have a number of fronts across us at the moment, and there's one waiting out, or frontal system waiting out in the Atlantic, which I'll talk about in a second. The fronts across us have already brought a bit of rain. If I put the earlier southeastern England, there were some rumbles of thunder across parts of the Midlands this morning, and we have some rain across parts of northwest Scotland. And it's in these areas where we're going to continue to see a bit of cloud, a bit of rain through this afternoon, staying quite wet across many parts of Scotland, quite blustery here. And in the southeast of England, further showery bursts of rain. These will become more confined to just the southeast as we head later on in the day. In between these two zones, however, there will actually be a lot of dry, sunny weather to be had. Plenty of sunshine by the afternoon across Northern Ireland and across large chunks of England and Wales, just away from the southeast. Despite the sunshine, however, because we have slightly fresher air across us, temperatures will be down markedly compared to what we've seen through much of this week. Mid to high teens across parts of the north where we have the cloud and the rain. High teens, low to possibly mid 20s further south. In the far southeast, we do actually still have some hot air here. And so temperatures could get to highs around 27, 28 Celsius, but it's a bit tricky because of the cloud. And so that may stop temperatures getting as high as you might otherwise expect. Later on, we see any showery bursts of rain in the southeast clearing away, and the rain across Scotland will become largely confined to just the far north of Scotland overnight, with plenty of dry weather following in behind. But then we start to see some rain pushing into the far west of Northern Ireland and the far west of Scotland as we head towards dawn on Saturday morning. Most places, though, having a dry picture, and there will be some clear skies, that fresher air, meaning temperatures will be a little bit lower than they have been through some recent nights. It's not going to be chilly, no, not at all, but just not as warm, not as muggy, not as uncomfortable for sleeping, perhaps, as it has been recently. Then that front that I mentioned earlier starts to make its way in. We have a whole frontal system that's going to bring, yes, initially rain to just western Northern Ireland and western Scotland, but it will feed further east and northeastwards through Saturday. So across much of Northern Ireland, it's going to turn wet through the morning, and then the more persistent rain pushing across parts of Scotland through the day as well. Behind the more persistent rain, there will be some showery bursts for western Northern Ireland, western Scotland, as we go through into the latter stages of the afternoon and into the evening, and these could be heavy. There could even be some rumbles of thunder. Some intense downpours could cause some problems. Meanwhile, across the bulk of England and Wales, actually a largely fine day, even brighter, sunnier than today in the southeast. Despite the sunshine, we still have that fresher air across us, and so for many, still temperatures down on what we've seen earlier on in the week across parts of the northwest. It's they'll be pegged back because of the cloud and the rain here. But worth highlighting, still in the southeast, as I mentioned at the start, there is still some hot air around. So mid to high 20s looks quite likely. 28, 29 Celsius perhaps in some parts of the southeast around the London area. Now, in a normal May, that would be pretty exceptional, but because of the hot spell that we had earlier on this week, it's not going to feel as hot as that. Nonetheless, that is pretty hot for some in the southeast. Like I said, watch out for some heavy, perhaps thundery downpours across western Scotland and parts of Northern Ireland through Saturday evening. Elsewhere across Scotland, the rain breaks up, but starts to push into the far north and west of England and Wales. Further south and east, we cling on to the drier weather for longer. And then into Sunday, well, we're looking set to have a day of sunshine and showers. The heaviest, most likely to be thundery showers will be across parts of Scotland. Meanwhile, towards the southeast, you have the greatest chance that fresher air will have pushed to all parts, so temperatures dropping only to around average for the time of year, but just nowhere near as high as they have been recently. Whatever you're up to this weekend, make sure you stay up to date with the forecast. It may affect your plans, particularly on Sunday with the chance of those showers. They'll be a little bit tricky to pinpoint exactly, so keep up to date with the radar, which you can do on our app. Bye-bye.
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0: are you building that?
1: A bike shed.
0: Wow.
1: For your mother.
0: How can it be for me? It's your bike.
1: And it's your front parlour that I've got to move it out of.
0: It ain't really for me, mum, though, is it?
2: No, it isn't, Billy. Take no notice.
0: Because me mum don't even have a bike.
1: But she could use this shed if she had. And it'd save bus fares and take inches off her thighs.
2: Don't you be so cheeky.
1: Bet you wish you weren't.
2: My thighs are all right, thank you very much.
0: Well, what is your thighs, mum?
1: Them lumpy things that join a bottom to her knees.
0: Oh, yeah.
2: I'm not fat. And anyway, big legs run in our family.
1: Oh, a little joke there, Audrey.
0: I don't get that.
2: Our Pamela's like me.
1: Aye, bone idle and no exercise.
2: I don't need to exercise, I do enough. I get all the exercise I need running round after you two. And I'm a lot fitter than you are.
0: Hiya, Mum.
1: You need to be, to carry the extra weight.
0: I get that.
2: Why are you so horrible?
1: It's a gift I have, my sweet little spheroid. Do you think I might be allowed to get on with me work now? Else I'll never get to the pub.
0: Yeah, go on, Dad.
2: But do you think I've put weight on me bottom?
1: I was just exercising me wits with a few cheap below-the-belt jokes, Audrey. Forget it now, eh?
2: Yes, but have I put weight on me bottom?
1: Go on. Give us a twirl, then.
0: Yeah, give us a twirl, Mum.
1: Let's have a look. Nah, you're all right.
0: Yeah.
1: It just sticks out a bit, that's all.
0: Yeah.
2: Where?
0: There.
1: And your seams aren't straight.
2: I'm not wearing stockings.
1: Oh, no. It's your legs that are crooked.
2: See, there you go again.
1: Sorry, Audrey. I can't resist it.
0: Stephen Carey's mum's dead fat, and you're not really fat as her. She's like an elephant.
1: Leave it, son. Let's stop while we're winning, eh?
0: Well, she is, Dad. She's dead fat.
1: I said that's enough. Your mum's not smiling when she twists her mouth like that, you know.
2: No, I'm not.
1: The joke's over.
0: I'm not joking.
1: Belt up. A shut mouth keeps the flies out.
2: You're all the same, you men are. You've got really wicked tongues.
1: See what I mean, lad? I was amusing myself, Audrey. I didn't mean it.
0: Didn't mean it?
2: Well, why did you have to say it then?
1: I was thinking of your health.
2: But you said I've got fat thighs. Do you think I have?
1: I'm busy, and you've no sense of humour.
2: No. You've got me thinking.
3: From Feature Story News in the UK, I'm John Beaver. At least 18 people have been killed in the Ukrainian cities of Kyiv and Dnipro after a massive Russian attack. The strikes mark one of Moscow's largest assaults in recent months. The Russian military confirmed the attack, saying it targeted Ukrainian defence plants. Ross Cullen reports.
4: An 8-year-old boy was among the at least 12 people who were killed in the city of Dnipro. At least 6 people were killed in the capital, Kyiv. The Ukrainian President Volodymyr Zelensky has called on the US to send more air defence systems to help defend cities after the deadly strikes. Kremlin spokesman Dmitry Peskov said at a briefing on Tuesday that the conflict could be resolved by the end of the day if Ukrainian troops withdraw from the areas in eastern Ukraine that Moscow considers part of its territory. The Donetsk and Luhansk regions of Ukraine are considered sovereign Ukrainian land by the United Nations.
3: India and the United States say they're edging closer to a limited trade pact, but reports indicate that tariffs and a contentious US investigation remain sticking points. Negotiators are meeting in New Delhi this week, hoping to hammer out a deal touted to boost bilateral trade to $500 billion in the next 4 years. Ishan Gurg reports.
5: The current round of talks in New Delhi is reportedly dominated by Washington's Section 301 probe into India's trade practices and whether New Delhi can secure relief from possible new US tariffs. US Trade Representative's office is investigating India's alleged overcapacity in solar, steel and other sectors, calling them unfair trading practices. Officials say the aim is to lock in a fair and balanced term that keeps India competitive against other Asian manufacturing hubs while giving US exporters better access to its $1.4 billion billion-strong market. If negotiators can close the gap this week, the pact would mark a significant step in anchoring the economic side of the India-US partnership that's been marred by tariff wars since President Donald Trump came to power last year. Ishan Garg, New Delhi.
3: Hungary's new prime minister says his government is working to rebuild relations with key European partners after years of tensions with some EU capitals. The effort comes as Budapest seeks closer cooperation across the bloc. Pablo Gutierrez reports from Budapest.
6: Hungary's Prime Minister Peter Mayer said his government is holding bilateral talks with leaders in Germany, France, and Ireland this week as part of a broader push to strengthen Hungary's position in Europe. The Prime Minister said restoring trust with European partners is a priority after years of disputes between Budapest and Brussels under former Prime Minister Viktor Orban. He added that stronger political and economic ties could help Hungary attract investment and support economic growth. The diplomatic outreach follows Mayer's recent meetings with European leaders and negotiations with the European Commission over billions of euros in frozen EU funds.
3: From bureaus worldwide, this is FSN.
7: With FSN Spotlight, I'm Simon Marks. Today, more on Ebola, as the Brazilian authorities say they are now investigating the first possible cases there. Doctors Without Borders say never before has an Ebola outbreak recorded so many first cases so soon after it was first identified, in this case in the Democratic Republic of Congo. But in the DRC, health agencies are battling an unseen enemy, the impact of US humanitarian aid cuts sparked by President Trump's dismantling of the U.S. Agency for International Development. Laurie Garrett is a Pulitzer Prize-winning science journalist and author.
8: In 2024, our USAID commitment to the Democratic Republic of Congo was more than $1 billion. Last year, brace yourself, $67 million. Nearly every single hospital, clinic, pharmacy in all of Democratic Republic of Congo was wholly or partially dependent on USAID and HHS support to maintain supplies and to deliver what people needed. And that's gone. Yeah. Pharmacies are empty. Stores are empty. The clinics are gone. Nobody's paying those people. So even if you didn't have Ebola, according to humanitarian organizations, 300,000 more people have died in the Democratic Republic of Congo since USAID was cut.
7: And those deaths were before the outbreak of Ebola. With FSN Spotlight, I'm Simon Marks.
3: To recap the top stories, at least 18 people have been killed in the Ukrainian cities of Kyiv and Dnipro after a massive Russian attack. The strikes mark one of Moscow's largest assaults in recent months. India and the United States say they're edging closer to a limited trade pact, but reports indicate that a number of sticking points remain. And Hungary's new prime minister has begun efforts to rebuild relations with key European partners after years of tensions with some allies. That's the latest feature story news. John Beaver reporting.
9: This is 50 Years of Pop with Peter Kirkpatrick.
10: Yes, it is. I'm back with another 2 hours of pop music and a bit of chatter in between. This is Peter Kirkpatrick. This is 50 Years of Pop. This is Paul McCartney, and it's another day.

So Paul McCartney kicks off this edition of 50 Years of Pop. I hope you're all keeping tickety-boo since we last had a bit of a chat. Another day was Paul McCartney's, that was his A-side to a non-album single in 71, debut as a solo artist following the breakup of the Beatles in 1970. Sad day that was. But here we go. Paul Linda McCartney, of course, was credited with being the co-writer, a bit like John Lennon did with Yoko. Oh, no! And if you're not careful, I'm going to play one of her singles. But we won't at just this moment. We're going to play a bit of Beverly Craven. Now, promise me, I promise you, lots of good music for the rest of 50 Years of Pop.

That was from 1991, and the proceeds of the royalties from that, from Beverly Craven, bought her a house in Buckinghamshire, so well done to her. Now, by the way, The Tooth is still playing up. If you're following the Toothgate, as we shall now call it, yes, Toothgate, The Tooth has got to come out. And not looking forward to that. And they told me what they're going to do, and it's all not very nice. So I've got to wait for that. So that could be today. That could be tomorrow. That could be next year. We will not know until that phone rings. But in the meantime, we're going to change the tone of things now. I think a bit of Chaz and Dave. Let's have a bit of poor old Mr. Woogie, shall we?

I do like a bit of Chaz and Dave. I was just looking at some of the titles of their songs, like Geertje and the Sideboard Song and Strumming. What a miserable Saturday night old time song. I Am a Rocker, Old Dog of Me. I wonder what that one's about. I've never heard that one. Rabbit, of course, and Aussie's Dream. Spurs were on their way to Wembley. That was 1980. Of course, Rabbit and all the rest of it. So, yeah, I do like a bit of boogie woogie. So there we go. Geertje. Now, what's happening here? Cliff Richard's coming up now, and a bit of Wired for Sound.

Yes, Dean Martin there, Mr. Cool himself. And that's what they called him, because when he split up, they were doing the films with Jerry Lewis, and they were doing stuff in nightclubs and radio, television, films, of course. And then in 56, they split up, and Dean Martin went solo, and very successfully was too. And if you've ever got 5 minutes to spare, just Google, or yeah, other search engines are available, and have a look for some of his the comedy clips from some of his shows. They are very funny. And of course, he was always known to be a bit of a drinker. I think a lot of it was put on, but he had a great voice, and some of his best known songs were Ain't That a Kick in the Head, Memories Are Made of This, That's the Moray, Everybody Loves Somebody, Your

Yeah, it's Haircut 100 and Love Plus One. Matthew Wilder's coming up now, Break My Stride. And it sort of got me thinking. I was on holiday a while back and we were in this lovely place in Italy, high up on a hill. There was a sort of a thing up there, you know, a church or whatever we got to see. And there was this marathon or half marathon going on around the town. And this guy came up, this gradient was so steep, it was almost vertical. And he was going like the absolute what's it's up there. And I was out of breath just watching him. But that's all rather irrelevant, because, and I can't even say irrelevant, but here's Matthew Wilder, Break My Stride.

It was Andy Kim there and Rock Me Gently. And that, as far as I'm concerned, that's the only way to be rocked. Now, I remember seeing him on the music video. Could have been Top of the Pops or one of those things. And this sort of little promo thing he did, he was singing the song. And I don't know whether it's this song or not, but he was waving his legs around a bit and wearing leather trousers. Not a good look. Only a few of us can carry it off, you know. Now, you're going to thank me with this next song. Now brace yourselves. It's Paper Lace and Billy Don't Be a Hero. And it was released in 1974. Paper Lace were a British collaboration. Mitch Murray and Peter Callender were the writers. And it was, some people sort of assumed, because of when it was released, that it was associated with the Vietnam War and it's got the marching drums. But I think when you sort of watch them on Top of the Pops and you see that they're wearing uniforms from the American Civil War, that rather sort of puts it in its place. But you'll be singing this all day, I guarantee it, if you know it. It's marvellous. Billy, don't be a hero, don't be a fool with your life. Billy, don't be a hero, come back and make me your wife. And he doesn't, he gets shot. I'm sorry, I've spoilt the end of it. That's a bit of a faux pas on my part, but there we go, he gets shot. But here we go, Paper Lace, Billy, don't be a hero.

So that was Billy, Don't Be a Hero. And in the interests of being equal opportunities, as we all have to be nowadays, and I'm not sure what uniform they were wearing when they did the Top of the Pops, just in case they were Union uniforms, let's have the Confederates now. Billy Idol, we're not allowed to say that, I suppose, are we? No, but here we go. Anyway, Billy Idol, Rebel Yell.

There we go. That's Billy Idol, Rebel Yell. And Rebel Yell is the noise that the Confederate soldiers made as they went into battle. And this was from 1983, from the album of the same name. But of course, the story behind it is that Billy was at an event with Mick Jagger, Keith Richards and Ronnie Woods of the Rolling Stones. And they're taking swigs from a bottle of Rebel Yell Bourbon Whiskey. He was not familiar with the brand, but he liked the name and decided to write a song. Yes, there you have it. And I guess, according to Bruce Hornsby, that's the way it is.

0: Let's go, Gina G then. 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Ooh, ah. Yes, I like saying that. Ooh, ah. Now, James Taylor. I like a bit of James Taylor, as you well know. If you're a regular listener, this is Peter Kirkpatrick. This is 50 Years of Pop. And this is Something in the Way She Moves.
1: There's something in the way she moves, or looks my way, or calls my name.

Thank you, James Taylor. And Natalie Imbruglia coming up now with her rendition of Torn. She recorded it in 1997 after she left Neighbours. Lots of cast from there went off to have good singing careers. Of course, Kylie Minogue being probably the best known. I do like a bit of Kylie Minogue. We might even play some of her stuff later on. But anyway, going back to Natalie, she did this in 97, did rather well with it. So here we go. Natalie Imbruglia, Torn.

0: Feature story news in the UK, I'm John Beaver. At least 18 people have been killed in the Ukrainian cities of Kyiv and Dnipro after a massive Russian attack. The strikes mark one of Moscow's largest assaults in recent months. The Russian military confirmed the attack, saying it targeted Ukrainian defence plants. Ross Cullen reports.
1: An 8-year-old boy was among the at least 12 people who were killed in the city of Dnipro. At least 6 people were killed in the capital, Kyiv. The Ukrainian President Volodymyr Zelensky has called on the US to send more air defense systems to help defend cities after the deadly strikes. Kremlin spokesman Dmitry Peskov said at a briefing on Tuesday that the conflict could be resolved by the end of the day if Ukrainian troops withdraw from the areas in eastern Ukraine that Moscow considers part of its territory. The Donetsk and Luhansk regions of Ukraine are considered sovereign Ukrainian land by the United Nations.
0: India and the United States say they're edging closer to a limited trade pact, but reports indicate that tariffs and a contentious US investigation remain sticking points. Negotiators are meeting in New Delhi this week, hoping to hammer out a deal touted to boost bilateral trade to $500 billion in the next 4 years. Ishan Gurg reports.
2: The current round of talks in New Delhi is reportedly dominated by Washington's Section 301 probe into India's trade practices and whether New Delhi can secure relief from possible new US tariffs. US Trade Representative's office is investigating India's alleged overcapacity in solar, steel and other sectors, calling them unfair trading practices. Officials say the aim is to lock in a fair and balanced term that keeps India competitive against other Asian manufacturing hubs while giving US exporters better access to its 1.4 billion strong market. If negotiators can close the gap this week, the pact would mark a significant step in anchoring the economic side of the India-US partnership that's been marred by tariff wars since President Donald Trump came to power last year. Ishan Garg, New Delhi.
0: Hungary's new prime minister says his government is working to rebuild relations with key European partners after years of tensions with some EU capitals. The effort comes as Budapest seeks closer cooperation across the bloc. Pablo Gutierrez reports from Budapest.
3: Hungary's Prime Minister Peter Mayer said his government is holding bilateral talks with leaders in Germany, France and Ireland this week as part of a broader push to strengthen Hungary's position in Europe. The Prime Minister said restoring trust with European partners is a priority after years of disputes between Budapest and Brussels under former Prime Minister Viktor Orban. He added that stronger political and economic ties could help Hungary attract investment and support economic growth. The diplomatic outreach follows Mayer's recent meetings with European leaders and negotiations with the European Commission over billions of euros in frozen EU funds.
0: From bureaus worldwide, this is FSN.
4: With FSN Spotlight, I'm Simon Marks. Today, more on Ebola, as the Brazilian authorities say they are now investigating the first possible cases there. Doctors Without Borders say never before has an Ebola outbreak recorded so many first cases so soon after it was first identified, in this case in the Democratic Republic of Congo. But in the DRC, health agencies are battling an unseen enemy, the impact of US humanitarian aid cuts sparked by President Trump's dismantling of the U.S. Agency for International Development. Laurie Garrett is a Pulitzer Prize-winning science journalist and author.
5: In 2024, our USAID commitment to the Democratic Republic of Congo was more than $1 billion. Last year, brace yourself, $67 million. Nearly every single hospital, clinic, pharmacy in all of Democratic Republic of Congo was wholly or partially dependent on USAID and HHS support to maintain supplies and to deliver what people needed. And that's gone. Yeah. Pharmacies are empty. Stores are empty. The clinics are gone. Nobody's paying those people. So even if you didn't have Ebola, according to humanitarian organizations, 300,000 more people have died in the Democratic Republic of Congo since USAID was cut.
4: And those deaths were before the outbreak of Ebola. With FSN Spotlight, I'm Simon Marks.
0: To recap the top stories, at least 18 people have been killed in the Ukrainian cities of Kyiv and Dnipro after a massive Russian attack. The strikes mark one of Moscow's largest assaults in recent months. India and the United States say they're edging closer to a limited trade pact, but reports indicate that a number of sticking points remain. And Hungary's new prime minister has begun efforts to rebuild relations with key European partners after years of tensions with some allies. That's the latest feature story news. John Beaver reporting.
6: 50 years of your favourite pop music. 50 years of pop. From 1950 to 2000.

There's the Monkees, I'm a Believer. Why not? Mickey Dolenz, Mike Nesmith, Peter Tork, and Davy Jones from the UK. The group was conceived in 1965 for a TV show of the same name, which aired for about 2 years or so. And in the first couple of years, I guess, really, they didn't play the music on the albums. They had lots of music as a spin-off. But the group were very unhappy with that, so they took control and did rather well. And of course, over the years, members of the group passed away. Jones in 2012, Tork in 2019. Dolenz and Nesmith were left to embark on a farewell tour in 21, and then Mike Nesmith died at the end of that year. But they've sold 75 million records worldwide. Great tracks: Last Train to Clarksville, I'm a Believer, A Little Bit of Me, A Little Bit of You, Pleasant Valley, Sunday, and Daydream Believer are some of the best, but just good music. And so I don't think the show's producers really expected to go where it did. And shame on them, really. But here we go. And a group that's definitely not a formed group, or a manufactured group, I should say. It's ELO and Ticket to the Moon. Remember that?

Lady coming up, sadly, no longer with us. Eva Cassidy died at the age of 33. And she sort of had, it was two versions, Field of Gold and this one, Over the Rainbow. And it was the late, great Sir Terry Wogan that started playing her music on his show on Radio 2. Fabulous programme that was. That was probably the best breakfast show ever, ever, ever. Well, apart from Noel Edmonds did a good one as well. But anyway, moving on. So he sort of propelled her really to the public's attention. And that age group, I guess, which is my age group, was sort of embraced it. And it's a beautiful song, beautifully sung, Eva Cassidy, Over the Rainbow.

Here we go, Suggs and Lads, my girl. And now, how's your day going today? I hope it's all tickety-boo. REM are not having too much success. They're having a bad day, in fact.

0: There's Barbara Streisand there in Stony End. I like a bit of Barbara Streisand. I'm going to play Gladys Knight with her Pips. She's coming up now. She signed for Motown in 66, and she was really sort of just a backup act. Although they had a few hits. I heard it through the grapevine in 67, and a few other bits and pieces. But then she went on to tour as a sort of support for Diana Ross and the Supremes. She got kicked off the tour because she was getting a better reception. So they ended up and they moved to Buddha Red Records in 73 and had even better success in the mainstream charts with Midnight Train to Georgia. Got to use my imagination the way we were, try to remember all that type of thing. And that is what we're going to play now, The Way We Were, Gladys Knight and the Pips. Take it away.
1: Hey, you know, everybody's talking about the good old days, right? Everybody, the good old days, the good old days. Well, let's talk about the good old days. Come to think of it, as bad as we think they are, these will become the good old days for our children. But why don't we try to remember?

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And if you remember, then follow. Oh, why does it seem that the past is always better? We look back and we think the winters were warmer, the grass was greener, the skies were bluer, and smiles were

It's S Club 7, and they're called S Club 7 because there was seven of them. So you can't beat logic like that. Very popular in their day, of course. Now I'm going to play my wife's favorite track because that's the kind of guy I am. It's the B-52s. It's Love Shack.

Rusty. B-52's Love Shack. Tears for Fears coming up now. And the founder members of this was Roland Orzabal and Kurt Smith. And they had a mod-influenced group called Graduate. They met in Bath, apparently, and they become sort of new wave synth music early 80s and did very well, of course. Mad World, Change, all that sort of thing. Now, they, Seeds of Love in 1989, they split up and they've reformed, and I think they keep doing that sort of thing. Now, they met, as I say, in Bath, and what they wanted to do was they had a song called Elvis Should Play Scar, which was referring to Elvis Costello. And I sort of tried to think about that because I do like a bit of Elvis Costello because he was sort of out of the punk thing, wasn't he, really? But anyway, that's all rather irrelevant because I'm just going to play the track now. Tears for Fears. Everybody wants to rule the world. And why not?

So there we go. Tears for Fears. And talking of Elvis, a.k.a. Elvis Costello, of course, I'm going to play him now. Good Year for the Roses. That's what happens when you keep horses.

0: was Alexander O'Neill, of course, and Criticize. And just a couple more tracks now. I think we'll go with a bit of Matt Bianco in half a minute.
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0: Well, I won't say we've got half a minute left. We've only got about three, I think. So that was Matt Bianco, half a minute. It's time to go. So I'm going to finish off with a bit of Lieutenant Pigeon and Moldy Aldo. So I hope you've enjoyed the show. If you have, come and see me again sometime.
1: Feature Story News in the UK, I'm John Beaver. At least 18 people have been killed in the Ukrainian cities of Kyiv and Dnipro after a massive Russian attack. The strikes mark one of Moscow's largest assaults in recent months. The Russian military confirmed the attack, saying it targeted Ukrainian defence plants. Ross Cullen reports.
2: An 8-year-old boy was among the at least 12 people who were killed in the city of Dnipro. At least 6 people were killed in the capital, Kyiv. The Ukrainian President Volodymyr Zelensky has called on the US to send more air defence systems to help defend cities after the deadly strikes. Kremlin spokesman Dmitry Peskov said at a briefing on Tuesday that the conflict could be resolved by the end of the day if Ukrainian troops withdraw from the areas in eastern Ukraine that Moscow considers part of its territory. The Donetsk and Luhansk regions of Ukraine are considered sovereign Ukrainian land by the United Nations.
1: India and the United States say they're edging closer to a limited trade pact, but reports indicate that tariffs and a contentious US investigation remain sticking points. Negotiators are meeting in New Delhi this week, hoping to hammer out a deal touted to boost bilateral trade to $500 billion in the next 4 years. Ishan Gurg reports.
3: The current round of talks in New Delhi is reportedly dominated by Washington's Section 301 probe into India's trade practices and whether New Delhi can secure relief from possible new US tariffs. US Trade Representative's office is investigating India's alleged overcapacity in solar, steel and other sectors, calling them unfair trading practices. Officials say the aim is to lock in a fair and balanced term that keeps India competitive against other Asian manufacturing hubs while giving US exporters better access to its 1.4 billion strong market. If negotiators can close the gap this week, the pact would mark a significant step in anchoring the economic side of the India-US partnership that's been marred by tariff wars since President Donald Trump came to power last year. Ishan Garg, New Delhi.
1: Hungary's new prime minister says his government is working to rebuild relations with key European partners after years of tensions with some EU capitals. The effort comes as Budapest seeks closer cooperation across the bloc. Pablo Gutierrez reports from Budapest.
4: Hungary's Prime Minister Peter Mayer said his government is holding bilateral talks with leaders in Germany, France, and Ireland this week as part of a broader push to strengthen Hungary's position in Europe. The Prime Minister said restoring trust with European partners is a priority after years of disputes between Budapest and Brussels under former Prime Minister Viktor Orban. He added that stronger political and economic ties could help Hungary attract investment and support economic growth. The diplomatic outreach follows Mayer's recent meetings with European leaders and negotiations with the European Commission over billions of euros in frozen EU funds.
1: From Bureaus Worldwide, this is FSN.
5: With FSN Spotlight, I'm Simon Marks. Today, more on Ebola, as the Brazilian authorities say they are now investigating the first possible cases there. Doctors Without Borders say never before has an Ebola outbreak recorded so many first cases so soon after it was first identified, in this case in the Democratic Republic of Congo. But in the DRC, health agencies are battling an unseen enemy, the impact of US humanitarian aid cuts sparked by President Trump's dismantling of the U.S. Agency for International Development. Laurie Garrett is a Pulitzer Prize-winning science journalist and author.
6: In 2024, our USAID commitment to the Democratic Republic of Congo was more than $1 billion. Last year, brace yourself, $67 million. Nearly every single hospital, clinic, pharmacy in all of Democratic Republic of Congo was wholly or partially dependent on USAID and HHS support to maintain supplies and to deliver what people needed. And that's gone. Yeah. Pharmacies are empty. Stores are empty. The clinics are gone. Nobody's paying those people. So even if you didn't have Ebola, according to humanitarian organizations, 300,000 more people have died in the Democratic Republic of Congo since USAID was cut.
5: And those deaths were before the outbreak of Ebola. With FSN Spotlight, I'm Simon Marks.
1: To recap the top stories, at least 18 people have been killed in the Ukrainian cities of Kyiv and Dnipro after a massive Russian attack. The strikes mark one of Moscow's largest assaults in recent months. India and the United States say they're edging closer to a limited trade pact, but reports indicate that a number of sticking points remain. And Hungary's new prime minister has begun efforts to rebuild relations with key European partners after years of tensions with some allies. That's the latest feature story news. John Beaver reporting.
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0: And so welcome along to another edition of the Classic Chart Rundown with me, Dave Marley, where today we concentrate on the chart of May 1968. It was a brand new entry at this week's number 20 for Roger Miller and Little Green Apples, and you just heard another brand new entry at this week's 19 for Dionne Warwick and Do You Know the Way to San Jose? And it's another brand new entry at this week's
1: number 18
0: for Elvis Presley.
2: I'm a U.S. male because I was born in a Mississippi town on a Sunday morning. Now, Mississippi just happens to occupy a place in the southeastern portion of this here United States. Now, that's a matter of fact, buddy, and you know it well. So I just call myself the U.S. male. That's M-A-L-E, son. That's me. Now, I said all that to say all this. I've been watching the way you've been watching my miss. For the last 3 weeks, you've been hot on her trail. You kind of upset this U.S. mail. You touch her once with your greasy hand. I'm gonna stretch.

U.S. mail is on his toes. So quit watching my woman, cause that ain't wise. You ain't pulling no wool over this boy's eyes. I catch you round my woman, champ. I'm gonna leave your head about the shape of a stamp.

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1: for Cliff Richard.

0: Cliff Richard drops down 5 spaces from last week's 12 to this week's 17 with congratulations, and it's a non-mover at this week's
1: number 16
0: for the Showstoppers.

0: And so it's a non-mover at this week's number 16 for the Showstoppers Ain't Nothing But a House Party, and it's a brand new entry at this week's
1: number 15
0: for Julie Driscoll and the Brian Auger Trinity.

0: Slice, a brand new entry at this week's number 15 for Julie Driscoll and the Brian Auger Trinity with This World's on Fire. And it's another brand new entry at this week's
1: number 14
0: for the Tremlos.

0: And so it climbs two spaces from last week's 15 to this week's 13, Scott Walker and Joanna. And it's up two from last week's number 14 to this week's
1: number 12
0: for Herman's Hermits.

0: And so it's a climb of two spaces from last week's 14 to this week's number 12, Herman's Hermits and Sleepy Joe. And it's down from last week's number 8 to this week's
1: number 11
0: for John Rawls.

0: So it's down three from last week's number 8 to this week's number 11, John Rolls, and If Only I Had Time, as we step inside the top 10 of May 1968. It's a non-mover at this week's
1: number 10
0: for Jackie.

0: And so it's up two from last week's 11 to this week's number 9, The Love Affair and Rainbow Valley. And it's up from last week's number 9 to this week's
1: number 8
0: for Andy Williams.

But if you feel like I feel, please let me know that it's real. You're just too good to

0: Andy Williams climbs one space from last week's number 9 to this week's number 8 with Can't Take My Eyes Off of You, and it's down one from last week's number 6 to this week's
1: number 7
0: for the 1910 Fruit Gum Company.

0: And so the 1910 Fruit Gum Company dropped down one space from last week's number 6 to this week's number 7 with Simon Says, and it's up one from last week's number 7 to this week's
1: number 6
0: for The Herd.
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0: And so it's up one from last week's number 7 to this week's number 6, The Herd and I Don't Want Our Loving to Die, as we continue the chart countdown for May 1968. It's down from last week's number 1 to this week's
1: number 5
0: for Louis Armstrong.

0: So it falls down from last week's number one to this week's number five, Louis Armstrong and What a Wonderful World. And it's a non-mover at this week's
1: number four
0: for the Small Faces.

0: And so it's a non-mover at this week's number four for the Small Faces and Lazy Sunday as we step inside the top three of May 1968. It's up two from last week's number five to this week's
1: number three
0: for Bobby Goldsboro.

The puppy kept me up all Christmas Eve 2 years ago. And it would sure embarrass her when I came in from working late.

I pretended hard to be. Guess you could say she saw through me and hugged my neck. I came home unexpectedly and caught her crying needlessly in the middle of the day. And it was in the early spring when flowers bloom and robins sing, she went away.

0: too long, it wasn't big. And I laughed at her and she got
1: mad. And so it climbs two spaces from last week's number five to this week's number three, Bobby Goldsborough and Honey, and it's a non-mover at this week's
2: number two
1: for Engelbert Humperdinck.

0: to Story News in Washington. I'm Kate Fisher. U.S. Secretary of State Marco Rubio has told lawmakers the Trump administration is still in talks with Iran over its nuclear program. It comes amid uncertainty about the peace progress, which appears stalled after pushback from both sides. Nick Harper reports from Washington.
1: The U.S.'s top diplomat portrayed the current negotiations with Iran as a win for the United States. He said that the US was still in talks with Iran, despite Iranian media on Monday saying that the Iranian negotiators had walked away from negotiations. Marco Rubio said that Iran was now agreeing to negotiate about aspects of its nuclear program that it had previously refused to discuss. But he said that the US red lines remained, that Iran must commit to negotiate the disposal of its highly enriched uranium and reopen the Strait of Hormuz. He said any sanctions relief offered by the US would be condition-based and was not being offered in return for Iran simply reopening the strait.
0: US President Donald Trump is reportedly backing down on plans to compensate Americans who claim they were unfairly treated by the US government, having planned to introduce a $1.8 billion fund to pay them. Our US correspondent Mitch McCann reports.
2: Democrats, and critically for the president, a number of Republicans were outraged by the prospect of paying out those arrested for the January 6 Capitol riots, people Mr. Trump felt had been unfairly targeted by the Biden administration. This follows a federal judge's order directing the government not to proceed with the fund until at least the 12th of June, when a hearing is scheduled on the matter. Mr. Trump had faced backlash over what was called the anti-weaponization fund from senior Republicans, including Senate Majority Leader John Thune, who publicly stated that the fund should be shut down. President Trump has suffered a number of political losses in recent days aside from the fund, including his name being removed from the renamed Trump Kennedy Center and a number of musicians pulled out of the America 250 celebration in Washington.
0: President Trump has named Bill Poulter to serve as acting director of national intelligence, taking over from Tulsi Gabbard, giving him oversight of the United States intelligence agencies. As Federal Housing Finance Agency director, Mr. Poulter pushed for investigations into Mr. Trump's political enemies. He has no known background in intelligence, military or national security, and so the appointment elevates a Trump political ally to a key national spy post. He'll continue to run the housing agency at the same time. Last year, he used social media to accuse some of Mr. Trump's perceived enemies of committing mortgage fraud, infuriating some officials at the White House and Justice Department, as well as prosecutors. From bureaus worldwide, this is FSN.
3: With FSN Spotlight, I'm Simon Marks. Today, more on Ebola, as the Brazilian authorities say they are now investigating the first possible cases there. Doctors Without Borders say never before has an Ebola outbreak recorded so many first cases so soon after it was first identified, in this case in the Democratic Republic of Congo. But in the DRC, health agencies are battling an unseen enemy, the impact of US humanitarian aid cuts sparked by President Trump's dismantling of the U.S. Agency for International Development. Laurie Garrett is a Pulitzer Prize-winning science journalist and author.
4: In 2024, our USAID commitment to the Democratic Republic of Congo was more than $1 billion. Last year, brace yourself, $67 million. Nearly every single hospital, clinic, pharmacy in all of Democratic Republic of Congo was wholly or partially dependent on USAID and HHS support to maintain supplies and to deliver what people needed. And that's gone. Stores are empty. The clinics are gone. Nobody's paying those people. So even if you didn't have Ebola, according to humanitarian organizations, 300,000 more people have died in the Democratic Republic of Congo since USAID was cut.
3: And those deaths were before the outbreak of Ebola. With FSN Spotlight, I'm Simon Marks.
0: Our main news again. U.S. Secretary of State Marco Rubio has told lawmakers the Trump administration is still in talks with Iran over its nuclear program. U.S. President Donald Trump's reportedly backing down on plans to compensate Americans who claim they were unfairly treated by the U.S. government. And President Trump has named the Federal Housing Finance Agency director, Bill Poulter, to serve as acting director of national intelligence. And that's the latest feature story news. Kate Fisher reporting.
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1: Yes, indeed. It's The Country Mile. My name is Dave Watkins. This is episode 3. Welcome back if you've listened before. If you haven't listened before, this is the first time, stick around. The show is a weekly 1 hour playlist of really good country tunes from all styles and varieties. Something for everybody, I hope, along the way. This week coming up, we have got the bluegrass double play courtesy of Carl Anthony. We've got classic tracks back to back from the amazing, talented, brilliant Mr. Alan Jackson. We've got two tracks from a very special new release here in the UK. I'll tell you a little bit more in the second half of the show. And, of course, the Miranda Lambert Song of the Week. But before we carry on, a quick recap of the opening trio of tracks. First of all, from one of the best country albums of 2016, Pure Class, from Mark Chesnut. The album is called Tradition Lives, and that was Oughta Miss Me By Now, even if I said it right, which is also the current release single. And absolutely brilliant album. Absolutely love that one from start to finish. We followed that up with a UK talent, Gary Perkins, along with his band The Breeze, very, very popular and award-winning band from the UK. GaryPerkinsMusic.co.uk is their website. You can find them on Facebook as well. And he sent me a couple of CDs through. The album that came from was Stranger in This Town, and that was 5-string guitar. Cheers, Gary. Hope to meet you more along the way. And thirdly, Sean McConnell from a self-titled album that came out late last year, and that's the lead single from it, Holy Days. The best place to find him is facebook.com/official Sean McConnell, Sean with an S-E-A-N. He's from Tennessee, currently based in Nashville, and I want to investigate more of him along the way.

0: Two great new singles there for you. Billy Currington was the very first one you heard there. Do I Make You Wanna? It's actually from an album which came out in 2015 called Summer Forever. Now, if you saw the weather outside here at the moment, it's not summer. But the album just keeps giving us singles. And that's the latest out now. And that was followed with Curtis Grimes from Where I'm Standing, a new release from his album Undeniably Country, and it definitely is. He's from Texas. The album is out now, curtisgrimes.com, and thanks to Dawn Gardin for her help with that one there.
1: 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I'm Carl Anthony. Thanks for joining me. And hey, coming up to the plate, take a look at this. An artist who's one of Ireland's most respected and well

From Dublin, Ireland, singer-songwriter, mandolin picker, and guitarist, Mr. Neil Toner. Play the hand you're dealt. Hey, by the way, Neil also had a long-running radio program in Ireland called Country Heartland. I'm Carl Anthony, and our next artist owns Lorraine's Coffee House in Garner, North Carolina, featuring live bluegrass entertainment. She plays mandolin with her band Carolina Road. With a song from her CD called Country Grass, here's Lorraine Jordan and Carolina Road featuring the Kentucky Headhunters with some Running Water.

0: You know, the CD was released a couple of years ago, back in 2015, called Country Grass. Yeah, featuring Jim Ed Brown, Crystal Gayle, Lee Greenwood, the Kentucky Headhunters, and others as well. Well, that's about all for the Bluegrass Double Play. I'm Carl Anthony for Acoustic Freight Radio Bluegrass from the heartland of America. 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
2: Big thank you again to Carl Anthony. One of my favourite parts of doing this show is to receive those two tracks every week just to see what he's come up with. And I'm loving it every time. 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Go and check his website out and you'll find a lot more from where that came from and more from him next week. Still to come on the Country Mile with myself, Dave Watkins. We've got two tracks from a very special EP released any minute now here in the UK. And also the Miranda Lambert Song of the Week. Indeed, one of my favourite parts of the show too. But next, this week's classic tracks, back to back, featuring none other than the fantastic Alan Jackson.

0: country am I in?
1: It doesn't matter. It's 5 o'clock somewhere.
0: It's always on 5 in Margaritaville, come to think of it.
1: Yeah, I heard that.
0: You've been there, haven't you?
1: Yes, sir.
0: I've seen your boat

The fantastic, of course, Mr. Alan Jackson. Two tracks back to back. First of all, of course, it's 5 o'clock somewhere with Jimmy Buffett. And then I followed that with Country Boy. And in particular, these tracks are taken from the new box set, Genuine, the Alan Jackson Story. Got myself some Christmas vouchers and treated myself to that, even though, of course, I've got quite a few of the tracks already. But it's a lovely little box set if you can get hold of it. And there's a few unreleased tracks on there. Some of those are very, very good. So maybe I need to play you those on the show soon. Before I get to the very special EP release here in the UK this week and the Miranda Lambert Song of the Week, I'd just like to play one song from one of my favourite Canadian artists, one of the best of the modern artists out there right now. His name is Dean Brody from his latest album, Beautiful Freak Show. You're mad.

Oh, I love that song. Discovered Dean Brody with the album Gypsy Road. Kind of been working my way through his catalogue since then. The album is called Beautiful Freak Show and it's fantastic. And I believe he should be far more popular across the world. He's massive in Canada, plays arenas and stadiums and what have you. DeanBrody.com. Little Blue Volkswagen with another Canadian artist, Sarah Blackwood. And please go and investigate. Every song sounds like a single. If you're open-minded, there's the title track has actually got a little bit of rapping on. Anyway, this is The Country Mile. My name is Dave Watkins. And up next, two tracks from a very special EP. Here are two of the tracks, and I will tell you a lot more about it once we've played them here on The Country Mile.

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1: Indeed. You're back on the show with me, Dave Watkins. Just a couple more songs to come on this week's edition. But let me tell you about that there. What you've just heard is two tracks from an EP. Now, it's out in the UK officially on February the 3rd. It was due to be out on iTunes right this week. There has been a slight delay, but I will tell you some details in a minute where you can go and catch up just to keep tabs on when it's coming out. Charlotte Elizabeth is a cancer survivor from teenage years, and she is behind this EP. She thinks she cannot sing or play any instrument, so the best way to get her music out was to co-write the six tracks on this EP with various of the cream of UK country artists. You can get the EP on iTunes from February the 3rd. 100% of the profits will go to the Douglas Macmillan Hospice. If you go to facebook.com/CEI events or facebook.com/ sounds like I'm drunk, Charlotte Elizabeth Songwriter, you'll get the very latest information on how to get that one there. There will be a launch date event as well where there'll be physical copies of the EP. As I mentioned, six tracks, and I will play some more over the coming weeks. But the two you heard there, Stanford Road was the first with Man on the Moon. And then we heard one of my favourite of the UK artists at the moment, Thornhill, The Life I Once Knew. The EP is called Survive. It's very special, so please go and support it. Go and check out those two Facebook pages and go and have a chat with Charlotte, and she will tell you exactly the day where the EP is available for you to download. Okay, well done, Charlotte, and thank you for the help with the tracks. Best of luck to you. Now it's time for the Miranda Lambert Song of the Week, something a bit noisy.

0: Oh, I absolutely love that. One of the first Miranda tracks I actually came across. Mama's Broken Heart. Hang on. Yeah, the drummer always wants a last word on these tracks, doesn't he? From the album For the Records, written by Casey Musgraves, Brandy Clark and Shane McAnally, no less. One of my favourite noisy Miranda Lambert songs. More from her next week. If you've got a favourite Miranda Lambert song, of course, get in touch with me. Go to the Facebook page. Facebook.com/thecountrymile. You can like the page. I put links to all the shows up there, which I'm now going to start posting up on Mixcloud. So it's a good place to go and find out what's happening every week. Thank you very much to this very station for giving me an hour of their airtime. Hopefully you've enjoyed it enough to want to come back same time, same place next week. I'm going to leave you with a treat. Dennis Ledbetter. Some of you will have come across him in the past, of course. His album is called My Life is a Country Song, and if you look at the album cover, you'll know he knows what he's talking about. The track I'm going to play is called Open a Vein, and it's a song he wrote about Guy Clark. This is as country as it comes. My name has been Dave Watkins. Well, it still is. Hope you've enjoyed the show. Hopefully catch you same time next week here on The Country Mile.
1: Just story news in Washington. I'm Kate Fisher. U.S. Secretary of State Marco Rubio has told lawmakers the Trump administration is still in talks with Iran over its nuclear program. It comes amid uncertainty about the peace progress, which appears stalled after pushback from both sides. Nick Harper reports from Washington.
2: The U.S.'s top diplomat portrayed the current negotiations with Iran as a win for the United States. He said that the US was still in talks with Iran, despite Iranian media on Monday saying that the Iranian negotiators had walked away from negotiations. Marco Rubio said that Iran was now agreeing to negotiate about aspects of its nuclear program that it had previously refused to discuss. But he said that the US red lines remained, that Iran must commit to negotiate the disposal of its highly enriched uranium and reopen the Strait of Hormuz. He said any sanctions relief offered by the US would be condition-based and was not being offered in return for Iran simply reopening the strait.
1: US President Donald Trump is reportedly backing down on plans to compensate Americans who claim they were unfairly treated by the US government, having planned to introduce a $1.8 billion fund to pay them. Our US correspondent Mitch McCann reports.
3: Democrats, and critically for the president, a number of Republicans were outraged by the prospect of paying out those arrested for the January 6 Capitol riots, people Mr. Trump felt had been unfairly targeted by the Biden administration. This follows a federal judge's order directing the government not to proceed with the fund until at least the 12th of June, when a hearing is scheduled on the matter. Mr. Trump had faced backlash over what was called the Anti-Weaponization Fund from senior Republicans, including Senate Majority Leader John Thune, who publicly stated that the fund should be shut down. President Trump has suffered a number of political losses in recent days aside from the fund, including his name being removed from the renamed Trump Kennedy Center and a number of musicians pulled out of the America 250 celebration in Washington.
1: President Trump has named Bill Poulter to serve as acting director of national intelligence, taking over from Tulsi Gabbard, giving him oversight of the United States intelligence agencies. As Federal Housing Finance Agency director, Mr. Poulter pushed for investigations into Mr. Trump's political enemies. He has no known background in intelligence, military or national security, and so the appointment elevates a Trump political ally to a key national spy post. He'll continue to run the housing agency at the same time. Last year, he used social media to accuse some of Mr. Trump's perceived enemies of committing mortgage fraud, infuriating some officials at the White House and Justice Department, as well as prosecutors. From bureaus worldwide, this is FSN.
4: With FSN Spotlight, I'm Simon Marks. Today, more on Ebola, as the Brazilian authorities say they are now investigating the first possible cases there. Doctors Without Borders say never before has an Ebola outbreak recorded so many first cases so soon after it was first identified, in this case in the Democratic Republic of Congo. But in the DRC, health agencies are battling an unseen enemy, the impact of US humanitarian aid cuts sparked by President President Trump's dismantling of the U.S. Agency for International Development. Laurie Garrett is a Pulitzer Prize-winning science journalist and author.
5: In 2024, our USAID commitment to the Democratic Republic of Congo was more than $1 billion. Last year, brace yourself, 67 million. Nearly every single hospital, clinic, pharmacy in all of Democratic Republic of Congo was wholly or partially dependent on USAID and HHS support to maintain supplies and to deliver what people needed. And that's gone. Stores are empty. The clinics are gone. Nobody's paying those people. So even if you didn't have Ebola, according to humanitarian organizations, 300,000 more people have died in the Democratic Republic of Congo since USAID was cut.
4: And those deaths were before the outbreak of Ebola. With FSN Spotlight, I'm Simon Marks.
1: Our main news again. U.S. Secretary of State Marco Rubio has told lawmakers the Trump administration is still in talks with Iran over its nuclear program. U.S. President Donald Trump's reportedly backing down on plans to compensate Americans who claim they were unfairly treated by the U.S. government. And President Trump has named the Federal Housing Finance Agency Director, Bill Poulter, to serve as Acting Director of National Intelligence. And that's the latest feature story news. Kate Fisher reporting.

I've been driving today. I was going down the A52 in Sleaford, Lincolnshire. I think it was a wheel or something bounced out of someone's van and just missed me. I nearly never made it tonight.

The management here at the Chill Out Zone had a very difficult decision to make. They could either employ a top-rated radio personality, or they could take a long and relaxing holiday in the Mediterranean. Let's just say they've got a cracking tan. And you've got LB.

Hope you have a grand day, by the way. Hope it's a good day. What have you been up to? Here's our survey said for tonight. Young people are more likely to do this than older people in the summer. What is it?

The Chillout Zone is certificate 18. Discretion is advised. Although that's never stopped Lazy B. The Chillout Zone with LB.

Hasn't it been gorgeous today? A lot more cooler and relaxing. We even had some thunder and lightning too. What about you? No? Yes? Okay. It was lovely, wasn't it? Lovely sunset tonight as well. It's going to get hotter though. I'll tell you more about that in the second half of the show. The heat is coming back.

0: From Feature Story News in Washington, I'm Kate Fisher. U.S. Secretary of State Marco Rubio has told lawmakers the Trump administration is still in talks with Iran over its nuclear program. It comes amid uncertainty about the peace progress, which appears stalled after pushback from both sides. Nick Harper reports from Washington.
1: The U.S.'s top diplomat portrayed the current negotiations with Iran as a win for the United States. He said that the U.S. was still in talks with Iran, despite Iranian media on Monday saying that the Iranian negotiators had walked away from negotiations. Marco Rubio said that Iran was now agreeing to negotiate about aspects of its nuclear program that it had previously refused to discuss. But he said that the U.S. red lines remained, that Iran must commit to negotiate the disposal of its highly enriched uranium and reopen the Strait of Hormuz. He said any sanctions relief offered by the U.S. would be condition-based and was not being offered in return for Iran simply reopening the strait.
0: U.S. President Donald Trump is reportedly backing down on plans to compensate Americans who claim they were unfairly treated by the U.S. government, having planned to introduce a $1.8 billion fund to pay them. Our U.S. correspondent Mitch McCann reports.
2: Democrats, and critically for the president, a number of Republicans were outraged by the prospect of paying out those arrested for the January 6 Capitol riots, people Mr. Trump felt had been unfairly targeted by the Biden administration. This follows a federal judge's order directing the government not to proceed with the fund until at least the 12th of June, when a hearing is scheduled on the matter. Mr. Trump had faced backlash over what was called the Anti-Weaponization Fund from senior Republicans, including Senate Majority Leader John Thune, who publicly stated that the fund should be shut down. President Trump has suffered a number of political losses in recent days aside from the fund, including his name being removed from the renamed Trump Kennedy Center and a number of musicians pulled out of the America 250 celebration in Washington.
0: President Trump has named Bill Poulter to serve as acting director of national intelligence, taking over from Tulsi Gabbard, giving him oversight of the United States intelligence agencies. As Federal Housing Finance Agency director, Mr. Poulter pushed for investigations into Mr. Trump's political enemies. He has no known background in intelligence, military or national security, and so the appointment elevates a Trump political ally to a key national spy post. He'll continue to run the housing agency at the same time. Last year, he used social media to accuse some of Mr. Trump's perceived enemies of committing mortgage fraud, infuriating some officials at the White House and Justice Department, as well as prosecutors. From bureaus worldwide, this is FSN.
3: With FSN Spotlight, I'm Simon Marks. Today, more on Ebola, as the Brazilian authorities say they are now investigating the first possible cases there. Doctors Without Borders say never before has an Ebola outbreak recorded so many first cases so soon after it was first identified, in this case in the Democratic Republic of Congo. But in the DRC, health agencies are battling an unseen enemy, the impact of US humanitarian aid cuts sparked by President Trump's dismantling of the U.S. Agency for International Development. Laurie Garrett is a Pulitzer Prize-winning science journalist and author.
4: In 2024, our USAID commitment to the Democratic Republic of Congo was more than $1 billion. Last year, brace yourself, 67 million. Nearly every single hospital, clinic, pharmacy in all of Democratic Republic of Congo was wholly or partially dependent on USAID and HHS support to maintain supplies and to deliver what people needed. And that's gone. Stores are empty. The clinics are gone. Nobody's paying those people. So even if you didn't have Ebola, according to humanitarian organizations, 300,000 more people have died in the Democratic Republic of Congo since USAID was cut.
3: And those deaths were before the outbreak of Ebola. With FSN Spotlight, I'm Simon Marks.
0: Our main news again. U.S. Secretary of State Marco Rubio has told lawmakers the Trump administration is still in talks with Iran over its nuclear program. U.S. President Donald Trump's reportedly backing down on plans to compensate Americans who claim they were unfairly treated by the U.S. government. And President Trump has named the Federal Housing Finance Agency director, Bill Poulter, to serve as acting director of national intelligence. And that's the latest feature story news. Kate Fisher reporting.
5: Donny Hathaway, Love, Love, Love. George Benson on the way. And the Goo Goo Dolls. If you fancy a mention on tonight's show, it would be my pleasure to be there for you. LazyBee.uk. Put your head round the door. Maybe get a little mention on the show. Ask for a tune. I'll see what I can do, all right? This is a nice version of Nothing's Gonna Change My Love For You. But this time, George Benson.

If you get stressed out, I'll give you a little tip in a bit towards the end of the show. And the hot weather's coming back as well. But it might not last long, the Met Office has told us. Obviously back to normal this week, about 20 degrees today. It's lovely though. Chance of thunder and lightning, some downpours. But they're hinting at another jump. Coming from the 11th of June, temperatures climbing back up towards 30 degrees. High 20s in Yorkshire and across England, Wales, Northern Ireland and Scotland. Basically, yeah, everywhere is going to be a little bit hotter than it should be in June.

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The moment you've been waiting for. It's the Chill Out Zone with DJ

next time you're feeling a little bit stressed, don't reach for the bottle. Reach for the dog. Unless you're a postman, of course. A dog's enthusiasm is infectious, and spending time with them leaves us feeling more relaxed, more optimistic, and less preoccupied than every day. A survey of dog owners also found that walking the dog is the best quality time that we can get, beating family meal times and even holidays as well. It's true. I've been away for a few days. I just come back. I couldn't wait to give me dog a big hug. This is another cover version. Can you feel the love tonight? This is a lovely version. Mm-mm.

Tom Daley's funny, isn't he? He's putting people, well, athletes, into a sauna and interviewing them why they're hot and why they're virtually melting on the camera. It's called Naked Sports Stars. They're still lining up guests, but he's aiming for the biggest names he can get. He's a good lad, isn't he, Tom Daley? He really is. More music right now.

this is nice. Benson Boone, Before You. Okay, well, that's virtually it from me. I've got to go. I'm sorry. I don't know where the time went. Let me tell you the answer to our survey said before I go. Young people are more likely to do this than older people in the summer. What is it? The answer, well, it's regularly wear sun cream. We're quite good, aren't we, these days? We're quite sort of like safe and all that. Come back and say goodbye in a second, all right?

Clara Keys, Chill Out Zone with LB. That was Remember the Night. A beautiful South playing us out in a second with A Little Time. Thank you for your company. I'll catch you back here at the end of your Wednesday, if that's all right. Have a lovely day ahead. Stay safe, all right? But for now, no night. Some great music through the night. Stay there, okay? Don't move a muscle. I'll be checking on you. I'll be watching you, I'll tell you. Ta-ra.

0: From Feature Story News in Washington, I'm Kate Fisher. U.S. Secretary of State Marco Rubio has told lawmakers the Trump administration is still in talks with Iran over its nuclear program. It comes amid uncertainty about the peace progress, which appears stalled after pushback from both sides. Nick Harper reports from Washington.
1: The U.S.'s top diplomat portrayed the current negotiations with Iran as a win for the United States. He said that the U.S. was still in talks with Iran, despite Iranian media on Monday saying that the Iranian negotiators had walked away from negotiations. Marco Rubio said that Iran was now agreeing to negotiate about aspects of its nuclear program that it had previously refused to discuss. But he said that the U.S. red lines remained, that Iran must commit to negotiate the disposal of its highly enriched uranium and reopen the Strait of Hormuz. He said any sanctions relief offered by the U.S. would be condition-based and was not being offered in return for Iran simply reopening the strait.
0: U.S. President Donald Trump is reportedly backing down on plans to compensate Americans who claim they were unfairly treated by the U.S. government, having planned to introduce a $1.8 billion fund to pay them. Our U.S. correspondent Mitch McCann reports.
2: Democrats, and critically for the president, a number of Republicans were outraged by the prospect of paying out those arrested for the January 6 Capitol riots, people Mr. Trump felt had been unfairly targeted by the Biden administration. This follows a federal judge's order directing the government not to proceed with the fund until at least the 12th of June, when a hearing is scheduled on the matter. Mr. Trump had faced backlash over what was called the anti-weaponization fund from senior Republicans, including Senate Majority Leader John Thune, who publicly stated that the fund should be shut down. President Trump has suffered a number of political losses in recent days aside from the fund, including his name being removed from the renamed Trump Kennedy Center and a number of musicians pulled out of the America 250 celebration in Washington.
0: President Trump has named Bill Poulter to serve as acting director of national intelligence, taking over from Tulsi Gabbard, giving him oversight of the United States intelligence agencies. As Federal Housing Finance Agency director, Mr. Poulter pushed for investigations into Mr. Trump's political enemies. He has no known background in intelligence, military or national security, and so the appointment elevates a Trump political ally to a key national spy post. He'll continue to run the housing agency at the same time. Last year, he used social media to accuse some of Mr. Trump's perceived enemies of committing mortgage fraud, infuriating some officials at the White House and Justice Department, as well as prosecutors. From bureaus worldwide, this is FSN.
3: With FSN Spotlight, I'm Simon Marks. Today, more on Ebola, as the Brazilian authorities say they are now investigating the first possible cases there. Doctors Without Borders say never before has an Ebola outbreak recorded so many first cases so soon after it was first identified, in this case in the Democratic Republic of Congo. But in the DRC, health agencies are battling an unseen enemy, the impact of US humanitarian aid cuts sparked by President Trump's dismantling of the U.S. Agency for International Development. Laurie Garrett is a Pulitzer Prize-winning science journalist and author.
4: In 2024, our USAID commitment to the Democratic Republic of Congo was more than $1 billion. Last year, brace yourself, $67 million. Nearly every single hospital, clinic, pharmacy in all of Democratic Republic of Congo was wholly or partially dependent on USAID and HHS support to maintain supplies and to deliver what people needed. And that's gone. Stores are empty. The clinics are gone. Nobody's paying those people. So even if you didn't have Ebola, according to humanitarian organizations, 300,000 more people have died in the Democratic Republic of Congo since USAID was cut.
3: And those deaths were before the outbreak of Ebola. With FSN Spotlight, I'm Simon Marks.
0: Our main news again. U.S. Secretary of State Marco Rubio has told lawmakers the Trump administration is still in talks with Iran over its nuclear program. U.S. President Donald Trump's reportedly backing down on plans to compensate Americans who claim they were unfairly treated by the U.S. government. And President Trump has named the Federal Housing Finance Agency director, Bill Poulter, to serve as acting director of national intelligence. And that's the latest feature story news. Kate Fisher reporting.
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And a very good day to you. Welcome along. It is the Soft Rock Show. Jeff Dorsett in the deck chair for the next 2 hours. And as always, start with a couple of birthdays. Albert Hammond, been a guest on the show. Albert is 84 today. Rick Wakeman, he of the Straubs, and of course, Yes, for a period of time. He's 77. By the way, Toya Wilcox is 68. So what do we got? Well, in the Rock Almanac, this is where we give you stories on this week in music history. You're going to hear tracks involving Marvin Gaye, Supertramp, The Ting Tings, Madonna and Simple Minds. There's some classic albums like Robbie Williams and The Scorpions. An interview with Dave Tregana, founder member of Sham 69. So we'll be going down there with New Wave and Punk. So we also got the features, Best of British and Best of the USA. So loads of things coming your way, and especially new music. We've got Duran Duran with a new one out. Lewis Capaldi. And Double Speak, which is a combination of Vince Clarke and Neil Arthur. Blancmange. So that's going to be interesting. They are covering David Essex, Rock On. And if you want to get in touch, please do so. The email is the quickest route. It is chunkyjeff@gmail.com. chunkygeoff@gmail.com. Or you can get me on WhatsApp, 077-844-89469. Right, let's give you a bundle of new songs. Hi there to Patricia, Miss Croatia, now living in Munich. Paul Munkler as well. Hope things are good for you. Right, we're going to start with this one. Embrace come from Bailiff Bridge. I'm going to be doing an interview with Dave McNamara of the group there. Anyway, they've got a brand new single out. We played Road to Nowhere a few weeks back. They've got the new single. It's called Stop, and the album is called Avalanche. So let's see what you think. Embrace, right here.

Tell you what, cracking new song there. Stop from the album Avalanche, and it is Embrace. Dave and his brother there on the McNamara's going with Embrace. Just absolutely love it there. Don't forget, get in touch at any time. ChunkyJeff@gmail.com. Right, another new song here. Duran Duran are back. They've actually done this particular song with Nile Rodgers, and I think it's good. Free to Love. See what you think here. Let us know. ChunkyJeff@gmail.com.

Tell you what, sounds really good there. Summer Le Bon's voice is terrific, and the production by Nile Rodgers on Free to Love. We're talking Duran Duran. Think that's absolutely great. Love it there. Don't forget, we've got so many other things coming up on the show here over the 2 hours. Got an interview with Dave Tregana of Sham 69 and, of course, the Rock Almanac. Right, now, this is an unusual one. It's actually a combination. Double speak. Back in 1973, David Essex's first hit was Rock On, and he wrote it as well. But Neil Arthur out of Blancmange, who's been a guest on the show, and Vince Clark put this together. See what you think. This is their version of Rock On. It's a cool sound, by the way.

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Right, another great album, classic album time, going back a decade to 1984, The Scorpions. Now, they got this particular album, Love at First Sting, and we're going to play Rock You Like a Hurricane, another classic album.

0: Tell you what a cracking album that is. Love at First Sting. It is the wonderful Scorpions there and Rock You Like a Hurricane. Right, we're going to get back to some new music here on the Soft Rock Show. A complete change of mood here. We're going to go with this one. It's Lewis Capaldi and Stay Love.
1: The very best new music.
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0: What an outstanding vocal performance that is. Brand new music here on the Soft Rock Show. Lewis Capaldi and Stay Love. Gosh, he writes some good songs. Love that. Right, interview time. Dave Tregana. Now, we're talking Sham 69 here with punk and new wave, but I always like to ask the artists when I do interviews, who were their inspirations, you know, in the early days? Let's see what he has to say. I think the Stranglers are going to be involved in this. I think the Stranglers were really great, you know, in what, all the work they were doing. It's so varied and, you know, absolutely, lots and lots of hits yeah. along the way.
1: Well, they were very literally the band that got me into punk in the first place, because the summer of 76, I was asked by a friend to... when I was actually going to move down to Wales, you know.
0: Mm-hmm.
1: And just before I was arranging where to stay and everything, I had a friend that was living in Wales at the time. This friend came up to London and asked me to go to a gig at the Nashville,
0: right,
1: in West Kensington.
0: Yeah,
1: and it happened to be the Stranglers. Didn't know anything about them, and I saw them and I thought, wow, this is brilliant.
0: Mm.
1: And I'd just heard Anarchy in the UK as well then, and then there was New Rose.
0: Yeah.
1: So Damned, you know, I immediately said, I'm not moving to Wales. There's something really happening here in London for a change.
0: Sure.
1: So I stayed up and got into the punk scene.
0: That's right.
1: Late 76.
0: Yeah. Yeah. I mean, did you feel, Dave, that the market, I'm talking about the music market, was changing, and people have sort of had it with disco or maybe long songs, and then, you know, the punk and new wave comes along and 3-minute songs are dynamic energy. Oh.
1: Absolutely, yeah, because, you know, it was kind of like in the late 60s and throughout, you know, maybe the first 4 years of the 70s, it was all LPs.
0: Yeah.
1: You know, most of my friends and myself, we bought LPs. There was no longer singles.
0: Yeah.
1: But then suddenly, you know, like very early bands like, I suppose, the Feel Goods, Eddie and the Hot Rods, the Saints, and those kind of bands who were putting out songs, 3-minute songs again.
0: Yeah.
1: So suddenly punk, you know, was all about singles.
0: Yeah, yeah, very, very, very true.
1: And that reintroduced us to that the 3-minute song again.
0: Yeah. Hello, mate.

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0: So welcome along to a feature that we have here on the Soft Rock Show. It's called Best of British, where we give you five songs, one from the 60s, 70s, 80s, 90s and the 2000s. And I went with that one. That's the original version in 1969 with the great voice of Alan Clark, with Elton John playing on piano there. He ain't heavy. He's my brother. Right, let's go to Scotland for the next one. Best of British in the 70s. Bay City Rollers.
1: The best of British supersonic 70s with Jeff Dossett.
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0: originally recorded by Frankie Valli and the Four Seasons, and it was written by their bass player Bob Gaudio along with producer Bob Crewe, and we're looking at Bye Bye Baby. That is our track Best of British in the 70s. Right, the 80s, we're going to go to the Modfather, Paul Weller.
1: The Best of British, kick up the 80s with Jeff Dorset.

0: So after he left the Jam, that was his next venture, Style Council, representing the 80s there in Best of British. Right, we're moving on to the 90s. What a good song.
1: The Best of British, Pound of the 90s with Jeff Dorset.

0: 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Five songs, 60s, 70s, 80s, 90s, and the 2000s. And representing the 2000s, from 2016, a guy called Rory Graham changed his name to Rag & Bone Man. Human is our representative for the 2000s.
1: The Best of British with Jeff Dossett.

0: pass me the light.
1: Just Story News in Washington. I'm Kate Fisher. U.S. Secretary of State Marco Rubio has told lawmakers the Trump administration is still in talks with Iran over its nuclear program. It comes amid uncertainty about the peace progress, which appears stalled after pushback from both sides. Nick Harper reports from Washington.
2: The U.S.'s top diplomat portrayed the current negotiations with Iran as a win for the United States. He said that the U.S. was still in talks with Iran, despite Iranian media on Monday saying that the Iranian negotiators had walked away from negotiations. Marco Rubio said that Iran was now agreeing to negotiate about aspects of its nuclear program that it had previously refused to discuss. But he said that the U.S. red lines remained, that Iran must commit to negotiate the disposal of its highly enriched uranium and reopen the Strait of Hormuz. He said any sanctions relief offered by the U.S. would be condition-based and was not being offered in return for Iran simply reopening the strait.
1: U.S. President Donald Trump is reportedly backing down on plans to compensate Americans who claim they were unfairly treated by the U.S. government, having planned to introduce a $1.8 billion fund to pay them. Our U.S. correspondent Mitch McCann reports.
3: Democrats, and critically for the president, a number of Republicans were outraged by the prospect of paying out those arrested for the January 6 Capitol riots, people Mr. Trump felt had been unfairly targeted by the Biden administration. This follows a federal judge's order directing the government not to proceed with the fund until at least the 12th of June, when a hearing is scheduled on the matter. Mr. Trump had faced backlash over what was called the anti-weaponization fund from senior Republicans, including Senate Majority Leader John Thune, who publicly stated that the fund should be shut down. President Trump has suffered a number of political losses in recent days aside from the fund, including his name being removed from the renamed Trump Kennedy Center and a number of musicians pulled out of the America 250 celebration in Washington.
1: President Trump has named Bill Poulter to serve as acting director of national intelligence, taking over from Tulsi Gabbard, giving him oversight of the United States intelligence agencies. As Federal Housing Finance Agency director, Mr. Poulter pushed for investigations into Mr. Trump's political enemies. He has no known background in intelligence, military or national security, and so the appointment elevates a Trump political ally to a key national spy post. He'll continue to run the housing agency at the same time. Last year, he used social media to accuse some of Mr. Trump's perceived enemies of committing mortgage fraud, infuriating some officials at the White House and Justice Department, as well as prosecutors. From bureaus worldwide, this is FSN.
4: 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Today, more on Ebola, as the Brazilian authorities say they are now investigating the first possible cases there. Doctors Without Borders say never before has an Ebola outbreak recorded so many first cases so soon after.